0: live. Fight like hell. And when you get too tired to fight, let somebody else fight for you. That's what you say to me, say to me,
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0: I'm Logan Booker with the 960 The Ref Southern Sports Center. The Braves pick up another victory over the Dodgers last night at Truist Park, 6-5 the final score, and it was Ha-Seong Kim with a walk-off hit in the bottom of the ninth inning. Not often we get to say that. His RBI single scored Lane Thomas, and that's all she wrote. The Braves won the series and the season series over the Dodgers. Still one more to go tonight. We'll have it for you 7:15 on the Ref. A.J. Smith-Shawver was back on the mound for the Braves last night, and he did pitch effectively. 5 innings, 5 hits, 3 strikeouts, and 3 earned runs to go along with that. The Phillies also won, so the Braves' lead in the NL East remains at 4.5 games. We're now in the single digits 9 days from today. That's September 5th. The Georgia Bulldogs tee it up between the hedges against the Tennessee State Tigers. You get the top local and national sports stories every 20 minutes right here on Athens' Voice of the Dogs, 960 The Ref, and on the 960 The Ref app.
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0: the season series. It's a 6-5 win in game two. Ha-Sung Kim, yes, Ha-Sung Kim, pinch hitting, hadn't had a hit since June 3rd. A single to left scores Lane Thomas, and the Braves take the season series. And how about Sean Murphy, 3-for-4, his first home run of the season. Victor Medeiros gets the win. He came off the field pumped. The series is in the books. The Braves will go for the sweep tomorrow, and we've got a pitching matchup for you. Yoshi Yamamoto going for the Dodgers. He's 12-7, has a 2.61 ERA, 35 walks, and 145 strikeouts. Chris Sale will get the ball for the Braves. He's 12-9, has a 2.20 ERA, 28 walks, and 166 strikeouts. For a leadoff show at 6 in the first pitch between the Braves and the Dodgers, 7:15 across the street at Truist Park, and you can hear all of it on the Atlanta Braves Radio Network.
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Here it comes. There it goes. Line drive. Base it in the left. Here comes Thomas. He comes to the plate. The Braves win. Ha-Sung Kim mobbed out there on the bags. The man without a base hit since June steps into the batter's box as himself, steps out as Superman, and it's a 6-5 winner for the Braves. Unbelievable. They ripped his jersey off out there. They're going to tear him apart. Braves have taken the series. They'll go for a sweep tomorrow. And a magic night here at Truist Park. Outstanding.

0: The very, very happiest of Thursday mornings to you and yours. It is the morning show 960 The Ref, presented by Piedmont Orthopedics and Sports Medicine, the official healthcare provider of the Georgia Bulldogs. Also the place you can hear the Atlanta Braves, and that's what you heard last night in the 10 o'clock hour. It was a long game last night, culminating in one of the most unlikely moments that we would have expected. Something you would not have guessed before going into last night's game. If I had predicted the future on this show, you would have stopped listening. Ha-Seong Kim with the walk-off hit in the bottom of the ninth inning. His first at-bat in 11 games. His first hit since June 3rd. And it results in an RBI single, scoring Lane Thomas from second base. And the Braves once again beat the Dodgers, this time 6-5. Also ensuring the season series win over the Dodgers, ensuring this here series in Truist Park over the Dodgers. Got to play those Dodgers again one more night, but it's a house money game coming up tonight because the Braves and Ha-Seong Kim get the victory. And again, the most unlikely of scenarios that I would have drawn up for you last night. Yeah, we're going to sensationalize it. You know why? Because we have a chance to sensationalize it. A guy making $20 million had a pinch hit at bat last night in the ninth, and he gets a base hit. That should not be that uncommon. But you know the ridicule he's been getting, not only on this show, the entire fan base, anybody that talks Braves baseball. One of the biggest disasters, maybe the worst signing in the history of the Braves when it's all said and done. The $20 million pinch hit or pinch runner extraordinaire, as a lot of us call him. Got it done last night when it mattered the most. So we will enjoy the heck out of it. We will not tolerate any Ha-Seong Kim negativity today. If you email anything with some negative stats about Ha-Seong Kim, it ain't going to get read online. I'll tell you that right now. Read on air. Just enjoy the moment for what it is. Let's just take it and collect another victory over the Los Angeles Dodgers. Now, unfortunately, the Phillies also won last night. Could have been a perfect night. However, the Phillies beat up on the Mariners. The Braves' lead in the East remains at 4.5 games, which is not a terrible place to be with this many games left. So we're looking at a 4.5 game lead this morning. Braves and Dodgers coming up again tonight right here on The Ref. I hope you were up listening last night. Just a fun moment. That's all this is. Just enjoy it for what it is. I will use the word sensationalize more than once this morning because that's what I'm doing and that's what Braves Nation is doing. Listen to Barrett Salee's voice in that Braves report. Listen to Ben Ingram on the call talking about Superman. Yes, a lot of it is tongue-in-cheek, but that's what you love about a 162-game baseball schedule. Just have fun in the fun moments. And again, when Ha-Seong Kim came up last night, I was still with it, by the way, last night. I rarely stay up that late for a game. I just couldn't really fall asleep last night. I'm laying in bed with the phone out. Got Braves Vision dialed up on my baseball app, so I am watching the game. I'm watching the TV broadcast. I had to go back and find the Ben Ingram call, but I'm watching Brandon Gaudin, CJ Nikowski, and Jeff Francoeur react to that. But when Ha-Seong Kim was called on to pinch hit in that bottom of the ninth, they intentionally walked Austin Riley to get to Kim. Yeah, hey, understandable. Not a bad move from the Dodgers at all. That makes all the sense in the world, even with Riley's struggles. But when Ha-Seong Kim came up, walked out to the batter's box, you just felt it. You felt that little energy just building. The Braves TV guys, they were saying, man, this feels like we're finally going to get that Ha-Seong Kim moment. Is this going to catalyst him into a resurgence? Probably not. But you just kind of felt that he was standing up there and, hey, this is an opportunity to really win some of your teammates over, man, to get a big hit when it matters the most. I mean, just go out there and do it. You just felt it building. It was a long at-bat, by the way. I want to say it was eight, maybe nine pitches. I think it was eight. I think eight pitches, several foul balls. I mean, it was a 3-2 count, two outs, runners on first and second. But the energy was just building, and you could tell, like, I think this is actually about to happen. Then he connects on that ball, and once again, you are treated here on The Ref to another great call by Ben Ingram. Let's hear it one more time, just because it's a beautiful Thursday morning.
1: Here it comes. There it goes. Line drive. Base it in the left. Here comes Thomas. He comes to the plate. The Braves win. Ha-Seong Kim mobbed out there on the bags. The man without base hit since June, steps into the batter's box as himself, steps out as Superman. All I do is-

0: they stay there.
1: All right, I apologize, and I don't apologize at the same time. Sometimes I like pressing all the buttons I have at my peril in the studio. I'm going to play that more than once this morning. So anyway, good morning, everybody. It feels good outside again this morning. Temperatures, I believe. I'm sorry, I don't have the website up. I think we're about 70 degrees right now. I'll get it all dialed up here and specific for you in just a second. However, the threat of rain is going to be a little bit higher today than yesterday. There's a chance you're going to see it. I never did see a raindrop yesterday. There was a very dark cloud hanging over Bethlehem while I was cooking my grilled chicken last night on the smoker in the backyard. It was a very pleasant evening, but I enjoyed the cloud cover, but never did see a raindrop. But it looks like today, especially around lunchtime or after, the chances of rain certainly going up. The only rain I saw was all the water buckets and everything getting thrown on Ha-Seong Kim last night as he rounded first base and tried to avoid the mob, but he couldn't do it. They ripped that man's jersey off. You can check out a picture on our ref social media right now of Ha-Seong Kim just barely clinging to his jersey as he's trying to get back to that dugout. So, going to be warm today. Not as warm as it's been, though, 85-ish or so. The humidity is going to be high, so you're going to feel that. But hopefully we do see a rain shower. Don't want any lightning or thunderstorms, anything like that. But if we do get blessed with a rain shower at some point this afternoon, certainly welcoming of that. But just in a good mood, man. Good baseball Thursday. We still call it that all year long, especially when Ha-Seong Kim walks it off on a Wednesday night. We'll have Bill Shanks at 9 o'clock. To break it down with him, too. I saw him tweeting last night. I think the number is ludicrous with that $20 million salary. You can break that down by 162 games. He makes $123,000 a game. We know his numbers. He's batting, what, 0.67. I think he increased his average by 0.01% last night when he got his walk-off hit. But $123,000 a game is what his contract boils down to. And finally, for the first time, He earned that salary yesterday. So I hope he's taking that to the bank. If there's a Mrs. Kim, I don't know what his family life is like. I'm sure she's enjoying every single minute of her husband's season, no matter how good or bad he is, because he's collecting checks, man, dollar bills going into that Kim account. But just a good moment. Also, by the way, it wasn't just Ha-Seong Kim last night. It was a very, very entertaining Braves game. Both of these games so far has felt like something we hopefully will see in October at Truist Park. The atmospheres have been awesome. Look, the Dodgers bring a lot of fans. That's natural. So do the Cubs. So do the Red Sox. So do the Yankees. So do a lot of other teams when they come here. Atlanta is not a homegrown city per se. There's a lot of transplants. I lived in Midtown Atlanta for about 8 years. I got to see it firsthand every time I had to go to the local bar and remind them and ask them to turn the Braves game on when I wanted to watch it, and usually sitting next to a fan of the other team as I watch. But Truist Park is not exactly known for only being a Braves friendly environment. Plenty of Dodger fans there. Now, it is a very, very good Braves environment, don't get me wrong. But last night, man, you could just look and see. And I actually saw some people I follow on Twitter were at the game last night too, and they were showing some pictures. That place was packed, man, for a Wednesday night when school is fully back in session for the last couple of weeks. That's one of those nights that usually you would expect maybe a little more than a half capacity, whatever, but the Dodgers in town, and we know what the Dodgers bring. They bring Shohei Ohtani. They bring Freddie Freeman back, Mookie Betts, Max Muncy. Tarek Skubal's not pitching this series, but they bring him as well. They bring a lot with them. So the atmosphere was insane last night. Absolutely crazy. And plenty of Braves fans. I'm not suggesting it was a Dodger friendly atmosphere. But just a lot of Dodgers fans there, no doubt. But, man, it looked awesome. The walk-off hit, everybody was still in their seats. The game went back and forth. The Braves were actually down 3-1 after three. The Braves took a 4-3 lead after four, a 5-3 lead after six. The Dodgers tie that thing up in the seventh. The Braves had every opportunity, a golden opportunity in the eighth inning when they had runners on second and third, nobody out. It felt like they were going to take the lead and get a chance to close it down in the ninth. However, the Dodgers wiggle their way out of that one. In fact, I think it was a ground out to start. Did not get the runner over. It was Ronald Acuna Jr., who is struggling, by the way. More on him later. But he grounds out, no advancement. Then the hard ground ball by Dubon, after they walked Olsen, they walked the bases loaded. Dubon hit a hard ball that was trying to find the gap over by the shortstop. And Mookie Betts booted that ball. It was a terrible play by Mookie Betts, but just the baseball god shining on the Dodgers for that specific moment. The ball boots off of his glove, goes right to the second baseman on the bag with plenty of time to double him up at first. It was one of those just are-you-kidding-me moments. If you're a Braves fan, should have resulted in at least one run, maybe even a base hit. But again, baseball god's not on the Braves side for that moment. And I'll be honest, it felt right then when the Braves did not capitalize on that. Going to the ninth, tied at five. Braves missed that golden opportunity. But then it was Madero. Madero comes in and pitches the ninth, and he absolutely shut down the Dodgers, and he was emphatic, by the way. That man with two strikeouts, he was animated coming off that field. But I still just felt that because the Braves didn't capitalize in the eighth, that it just had that aura that, it's not going to go our way tonight. Lo and behold, little did I know that the Superman hero would step to the plate.
0: Ha-Sung Kim!
1: And he would walk it off for the Braves in unlikely fashion last night. So yes, let's sensationalize. Let's have a good time. Let's enjoy a Ha-Sung Kim walk-off. For those that follow the show close enough, you know we've got us a Ha-Sung Kim bobblehead in the studio because our man Russ Tanner went to a game earlier this summer and got one of those things. And appropriately, the bobblehead is broken. He is not connected to his platform. We had to prop him up next to Michael Harris on the scooter bobblehead, and he just stands in front of it. He is not connected. His foot is still connected to the platform, but it's a broken Ha-Sung Kim bobblehead. When we put it up in the studio, we said we're giving the Braves 2 weeks. They better play 500 ball. Then they played like well over 500. The Braves were on a heater for 2 weeks. So the bobblehead absolutely earned its spot up on our windowsill up here. But never more beautiful than today. That beautiful, beautiful bobblehead of Ha-Sung Kim looking at me right now. I took a picture. I'll have to put it up on social media here pretty soon. But just enjoy the morning. Happy Thursday. Good job for the Braves winning last night. We love to see it, man. We love to see it. Tonight, the Braves back in action. Let me see who the starting pitchers are. I'm sorry. I had a lot going on this morning as I was getting all of my stuff lined up. Let me double check and see. I said Tarek Skubal's not pitching. I hope I'm not short selling him. So tonight, the Braves game three of this series. I'm still fumbling. I apologize. I will get this for you in just a second. Before you do that, just enjoy the fact that Ha-Sung Kim stepped up to the plate last night and was able to come through for the good guys. So tonight we will have Chris Sale on the mound. Very good news for the Braves. The Dodgers will throw Yoshinobu Yamamoto, a very, very good pitcher for the Dodgers, having a fantastic season. He's 12-7. With a 2.61 ERA with 145 strikeouts. So you got a really, really good pitching matchup tonight. We talk about feeling like the postseason, man. That's what you're going to get tonight with Yamamoto versus Sale. Sale 12-9, a 2.2 ERA, 166 strikeouts, having a phenomenal season at the ripe age of 37. So old versus young, but two incredibly, incredibly successful pitchers going tonight, and we'll have it for you right here on the Ref at 7:15. And again, I say this often, it feels like a house money game. I kind of felt like last night was, in a sense, because you won game one. If you had lost last night, you still would have had an opportunity to win the series tonight. Now, obviously, that work gets cut out for you, and it's not as easier said than done. But let me just double down on that. When you win game one and game two, this is, in my mind, a house money game. You can make the argument, and you're not wrong. Every one of these games is equally as important. That is factual, especially when we're looking at the calendar saying August 27th, and you're only 4.5 games up in the NL East over a very hot Phillies team right now. Every single one of these games has equal importance. But the way I think about a baseball season, and the way I think you should too, is just win series and let everything else take care of itself. If you win the series, win enough series, in the end, it will all balance out to a very good record, and you will take care of business in the standings. So the Braves have already done that against the Dodgers. Would love to get a sweep tonight. That would be a huge, huge thing tonight. Would be a great conversation tomorrow morning if Chris Sale can go out there and get it done. Maybe Ha-Sung Kim's in the lineup tonight. I don't know. Maybe you don't take the red hot bat out of the lineup.
0: Ha-Sung Kim.
1: Maybe Ben Ingram can get another Ha-Sung Kim call later on tonight. That would be fun. But here's one thing to keep in mind too. When this series ends tonight, and by the way, it's Harry Potter night. You're going to get a Harry Potter Drake Baldwin bobblehead if you go to the game tonight. They call it Draco Baldwin. I love that. Not Drake Baldwin. Draco Baldwin. That Slytherin cloak. Or a scarf, whatever it is, man. But what I'm getting to is when this game is over tonight, the Braves are staying at home. They will have a three-game series against the worst team in Major League Baseball today. That is the Colorado Rockies. The Rockies are abysmal. Again, literally the worst record-wise, 52-81. They are 28 games behind the Dodgers. They're not eliminated mathematically yet, but they're eliminated in everybody's hearts and minds. But they are struggling. They are 3-7 in their last 10. They have won two in a row. But just point being, this weekend, the Braves, I would expect to be in good position to win another series no matter what happens tonight with this way the schedule's shaking out. Then you have that makeup game on Monday of next week. Back on June 18th, a game against the Giants was rained out at Truist Park. The Giants also very, very, very bad this year. Only two games ahead of the Colorado Rockies. They are struggle busing. They are also 3-7 in their last 10. When you get through Monday, Tuesday will bring in September. September. The Burr months are coming very, very fast. You are on the road, a two-game series against the Washington Nationals, a team the Braves have had success with. They are 11 games under 500. They are 2-8 in their last 10 games. It's a quick trip, a two-game series. Then you have an off day before you settle into what's going to be a very, very big series, a Labor Day weekend, starting that Friday the 4th. We know the Dogs are playing Saturday the 5th, but starting Friday the 4th, you have a four-game wraparound series in Philadelphia. And your opportunity right now, again, tonight is equally as important as the next six games. But the six games after the Dodgers are three against the Rockies, one against the Giants, those being at home, and then you hit the road and you play a struggling Nationals team that kind of sold off some of their better players at the trade deadline. The point being, the next seven games, that includes tonight with the Dodgers, I kind of have this number in my mind that the Braves can and maybe even should go 5-2 or better in the next seven games, and that does include tonight's against the Dodgers. If that happens, when you find yourself in Philadelphia on September 4th, that's a week from Friday, a week from tomorrow, don't know what the Phillies are going to do between then and now, but maybe you can find yourself with that 4.5-game lead today inflating just a little bit to 5.5, 6.5 in a perfect scenario, maybe up to 7.5 if all goes well. What a different mindset that would be going to Philadelphia with a bigger lead as opposed to struggling and egregiously losing to some of these bad teams over the next couple of days. And then you find yourself with like a 1.5, 2.5, maybe a 1, maybe even you lose the lead. I don't know. It can get ugly real fast in baseball. But I just look at the way this calendar is shaking out, and we'll talk with Bill about this later on tonight. I like the way things are looking right now for the next week of Braves baseball. Tonight, again, settle in. Enjoy one hell of a pitching matchup. I'm glad I stumbled upon it. I should have looked earlier, but Yamamoto versus Sale in Truist Park on a beautiful Thursday night. Late summer, man. We're all starting to think about postseason. There's not that chill in the air just yet. Don't get me wrong. But we are starting to get that postseason feel when you look around Truist Park and you look at the atmospheres that this series has brought. It's big time, man. So looking very forward to that. By the way, Sean Murphy last night came to life. Not suggesting he's back in full capacity, but he was a triple shy of the cycle. Got his first homer of the year. Now, mind you, only the 12th game he's played this year, but he looked really comfortable at the plate last night. Had a nice double earlier in the game. Got the home run, and I think his single was like one of those weird off-the-bag type things. The ball hit the base and just whatever. Hey, in the box score, it looks like it was a screaming line drive to the outfield. But he got three hits last night, including that homer that at the time put the Braves up 5-3. But again, little signs, little things. I think catcher-wise, and they were talking about this in the broadcast last night, he's the more veteran catcher. If you can get him to give you something at the plate and let Drake Baldwin kind of settle a little bit more into that pinch hitter role, and I'm sorry, designated hitter role, and you can absolutely rotate them in and out. But I think if you get more games with Murphy behind the plate and Drake just hitting at the DH role, again, you're not going to get some major OPS spike, nothing like that. I don't expect crazy things out of Sean Murphy. Just give me something every couple of days to help the team in the offensive category. That's what you're expected to do right now with this stretch in the season. But you're seeing signs. That's what I'm getting to. We're seeing signs that maybe this team is a little bit on the healthier side than they've been all season long. And if these guys start to click just a little bit, saw my man John Bateman tweeting late last night. He brought up a great point. In 2021, the Braves did not have a good record at this point of the season. I think they were 75-71, four games over 500. But what they did is they got hot at the right time, and they stayed the hottest team throughout the rest of the season and the postseason. That obviously ended in a World Series championship. I don't expect that with this Braves, but it's one of those things you just never know. Just get hot and see what happens from there. Maybe Ha-Sung Kim is the catalyst to this whole thing. Also, want to point this out before I break too. It did not go unnoticed last night. And if you haven't seen it, go find the video broadcast. I think it's important to get the visual of this, not just the description I'm going to give you. So if you were not up late last night, if you're hearing this for the first time, I think it's very worth going to watch the videos on social media of the Braves walk-off last night. I want you to pay attention of what happens after Ha-Sung Kim hits that ball out into center left field and Lane Thomas scores the game-winning run. I want you to watch the way the Braves team was beside themselves, over the moon. It was not just your typical walk-off celebration. You know that Ha-Sung Kim's teammates are rooting for this guy. Something about the chemistry that I noticed and picked up on last night. This is not some guy that is just some Mr. Attitude, Mr. Holier Than Thou, collect his paychecks, whatever, I've been hurt, I'm not producing, at least I'm getting paid. It really, really seemed last night that the teammates, the roster of this Braves team, could not get to Ha-Sung fast enough to lift him up and let him know, we're with you, brother. Thank you for the game-winning hit, but we are with you, and let's do this some more, man. Let's hope this is the beginning of something. I don't know what opportunities he's going to get. Again, I joked earlier that Ha-Sung, you may have to put him in the lineup tonight. He batted one time last night. I'm making jokes. It'll in all likelihood be and should be Mauricio Dubon at shortstop tonight, but maybe, just maybe, you give Ha-Sung a little bit of a chance to say, hey, your vibes are high. Let's go see if you can do it again. I don't know. We'll see. But I just really noticed the teammates, the coaches, everybody on that team could not get to Ha-Sung fast enough, and that celebration felt a little bit more to me than just your typical walk-off on a Wednesday night in late August. Those happen. I mean, look around the league. It probably happened once or twice in other games last night. I don't know if they were running out there to get to their guy to say, we're with you, man. But last night, that's what I picked up on that Braves team, is they are 100% supportive of their guy. They recognize the struggles. They probably see the media coverage. They don't know if they listen to sports radio or not, but if they do, they hear the criticisms of Ha-Sung Kim, and rightfully so. But they know, they see what they see that we don't see is what Ha-Sung Kim does at batting practice and during practice, during team meetings, during the locker room. I mean, there's a lot of things you do not see as a fan or even as a media member for a baseball team that's behind the scenes. We don't get to see the chemistry of those guys when somebody is struggling as mightily and really as epically as Ha-Sung Kim has been struggling this season. The numbers are insane. But I really, really, really enjoyed seeing that chemistry on the field last night. And again, I don't know what it's going to snowball into, if anything, probably nothing. You may look back when the season is over with equally as bad numbers Ha-Sung Kim has put up so far, but at least you'll have that night in August, August 26, 2026, when what did Ben Ingram say? He stepped in as himself in the box. He stepped out as Superman. You'll love to see it. Just have a moment. It's baseball, man. The ebbs and flows of a baseball season are absolutely insane. There's highs, there's lows, there's a malaise here and there. You just go through the grind, man. But we are about to turn that calendar over to September. The playoffs are starting to get on the minds of everybody. You are witnessing atmospheres that are only rivaled by October baseball at Truist Park these last couple of nights. And it feels damn good to talk about a Braves victory again. That's two in a row against the Dodgers, and you secured, as I mentioned, the season series. You're 4-1 against the Dodgers, arguably the best roster in baseball. And that feels good. Of all the things you can criticize this Braves team for, they step up in big moments. They play well against good teams, and that best foot comes forward. You won 2 of 3 in Los Angeles back in May. You've already won 2 of these 3 with a chance to win 3 of 3 tonight at Truist Park. So put me in the category of being in just a good mood this morning. Things I like when my baseball team is winning games. That puts me in a good mood. The coffee's tasting sweet. Football's on the horizon. And I'm just very excited to kind of be where we are right now. So let's get it. Good job, Ha-Seong Kim. Good job, Braves. Great victory last night. Glad I decided to stay up with it. I'm glad I couldn't fall asleep. That was my initial goal. I went to bed about the 7th inning or so. I was like, man, I just really need to get some rest. Got an early morning tomorrow. Just going to check the score in the middle of the night whenever I wake up. But I just kind of stuck with it. I kept watching on the phone. And at one point, you just kind of became committed. You're like, all right, now I'm in this to win this. And it was late. Again, about 10:30, maybe a little bit later last night when it finally ended. But one of those rare long games in Major League Baseball these days. But very glad I was up to see it live, see all the social media reactions. Got a late night text from my man Joe Colleen. Hope you're up listening this morning. Our president of the Hawks Association, the 960 The Ref Atlanta chapter, loves him some Hawks. Also loves him some Braves and Falcons and dogs, man. But good to get your text. Sorry if I didn't get back to you last night, Joe. But yeah, good to hear from you. And we'll enjoy our Ha-Seong Kim bobblehead in the studio this morning just a little bit more. So spare me the negativity about Ha-Seong Kim. That's my guy right now. That is my guy. All right, we'll hit a break. We'll come back on the other side. I was going to play BA. That was my plan this morning, was to play Brandon Adams again. But I went a little bit long. That's fine. You probably heard it yesterday. If you didn't, you can go check it out on demand, 960theref.com. Click the on demand feature and then just go find the morning show audio. We got every single hour on demand for you there. I know we have a lot of listeners that take advantage of that, and we certainly appreciate you for doing it. But if you want to go hear BA from yesterday, good conversation, by the way, with him. We enjoyed that at the 8 o'clock hour yesterday. Also, if for any reason you did not hear yesterday's show, I think it's very worth going back to listen from 8:30 on. So the second half of the 8 o'clock hour and the entire 9 o'clock hour, I had the great Chip Towers in studio. I thought we had fantastic conversation. When you have an hour and a half feel like it only took about 15 minutes, that's when you know you had good conversations the entire time. And I would strongly suggest if you did not hear Chip Towers yesterday, go check that out again from 8:30 on yesterday. All of that is on demand. And Chip getting ready to host University Tires Bulldog Friday night with David Johnson coming up here very soon. Next week, all their home games going to be 6-8 over at Locos on the west side, Timothy Road. And I personally will be at a couple of those as the season goes on as well. So I may see you over there, but I just really enjoyed hanging out with Chip yesterday for a while and previewing this 2026 Georgia Bulldog football team, which we both agree could potentially be pretty good. And I'm very excited about that, no doubt. But yeah, we're 9 days away, single digits. Worth pointing out, we are now in the single digit days for the first time. 9 days until kickoff, Georgia and Tennessee State going to tee it up between the hedges. Coming up here in very, very, very short time. All right, I do need to hit a break. I'm getting a little bit winded here right now. I got to hit a break, come back. We'll keep this hour going. Also, Annika is going to come in at 7 o'clock this morning, so we will have Annika back in studio. I won't be flying by myself the whole show. We'll have Bill Shanks at 9 o'clock. Looking forward to that, talking about Ha-Seong Kim and the Braves' fun victory the last couple of nights against the Dodgers, and see where we stand going into September call-ups here in a couple of days. Who could join the Braves and make them a little bit better? As we are eyeing October, man. I know we got to get through all of September, but I'm starting to kind of see that October on the horizon when I'm watching this Braves team. And I'm looking very, very forward to it. All right, guys, it is 6:38 here on The Morning Show. We'll be right back to keep this party going.
0: Ha-Seong Kim!
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0: every song until kickoff is going to be a top 10 song on the Billboard year-end Hot 100. Number 9 in the year 2000, a little Matchbox 20 with Bent. Love me some Matchbox 20. So does the missus, by the way. Hope you're listening, sweets, on your way to work this morning. But she loves her some Matchbox 20. A little very nostalgic music, turn of the century. This is on her approved list that we've made for her to drive around on road trips. But morning show 960 The Ref, it's presented by Piedmont Orthopedics and Sports Medicine, the official healthcare provider of the Georgia Bulldogs. You know what? It's Thursday morning. Everything is good in the world when this happens. I'm going to let you play this. I'm going to let you hear this one more time. And you might hear it again later in the show. If you were up around 10:30 last night listening to The Ref, you were treated with the Ha-Sung Kim extraordinaire walk-off hit.
1: Here it comes. There it goes. Line drive. Base it into left. Here comes Thomas. He comes to the plate. The Braves win. Ha-Sung Kim mobbed out there on the bags. The man without a base hit since June steps into the batter's box as himself, steps out as Superman.

0: dare somebody to break up my good mood this morning. You can't do it, man. It's just not possible. I'm going to be in a good mood all day. Good mood, ready to watch another Braves-Dodgers game tonight. Braves will go for the sweep with Chris Sale on the mound, 7:15 right here on the Rev. Got his work cut out against Yamamoto of the Dodgers, also very, very good. Here's something else, though, switching gears a little bit away from the Braves, something I'm very excited about, and this is probably one of those things that I'm going to build up in my head, and I'm going to get excited about it all day long. It's probably going to fall very, very flat later on this evening. Dave and I stumbled upon this earlier this week. I know week zero for FBS is coming up on Saturday. TCU in North Carolina will be the first FBS game Saturday at noon when they tee it up from Dublin, Ireland. I'm looking very, very forward to that. However, tonight, August 27th, look at your calendar. That's today. Starting at 6 o'clock tonight, if you are an FCS team, you are playing football in the next 3 days. I'm not kidding. I think every single one of these teams, and there's hundreds of them, maybe not hundreds, but maybe 100 of them, they are all playing football starting tonight. Now, it's not everybody, but there's about 22 games on most of them on the ESPN Plus. And look, I say this over and over. We're now at the point where you should be incredibly comfortable opening up your ESPN app on your smart TV or the device you have hooked up to your TV to make it smart, log into your paid ESPN subscription, because we all have one of those. If you don't, you're probably not listening to the show. But there are a ton of live FCS football games tonight, and I'm going to watch the Braves. I may flip it over to a game or two and just watch a few minutes of live football. Now, I'm trying to find something, anything on this schedule that'll make you excited about football tonight. I'm not doing it. That's the problem. Could you get up for Gardner Webb at Austin Peay? We've had Austin Peay in Athens a couple of times. Gardner Webb, you know the name. I'm not sure how much you know about the Bulldogs of Gardner Webb, but they're there. They're going to play each other tonight at 7 o'clock from Clarksville, Tennessee, and that's going to be on ESPN Plus. You can watch live college football tonight. Maybe by now you've stumbled upon a high school football game over the last couple of weeks, like the Corky Kell or just whatever Peachtree TV and Brandon Adams, by the way, has on those Friday nights. Maybe you've been to a football game. Most of you listening, a lot of you listening, have probably maybe been to the Hog Mountain Bowl or the Battle of Athens or something around town the last couple of weeks. You've seen live football already at the high school level, but for the first time all season on August 27th tonight, I know it's FCS, but there's a ton of football games tonight. How about Mississippi Valley State at Nichols, the team that scared the daylights out of us back in 2016, Kirby Smart's first home game, when we struggled mightily against Nichols and almost lost that game. Thank the good Lord above, we don't have to live with that burden the rest of our lives. But they're playing tonight. How about if keep it in state? And this might be the only one I can find in state, but West Georgia, the Carrollton, out in Carrollton, the Wolves of West Georgia going to be hosting Chattanooga. We have had Chattanooga between the hedges before, not West Georgia, but we've played Chattanooga. But if you want to pull up your ESPN app, here's the funny thing about that. When I mentioned this yesterday, that's a very, very close line. DraftKings has Chattanooga as a road favorite, -2.5. But if that holds true, then maybe that'll be a good football game. I'm kind of locked into the Braves vibe right now. If the Braves had, let's just say there's a world that exists that the Braves lost the first two games against the Dodgers and they lost more ground against the Phillies, I'd be really down this morning. I would probably declare I'm not watching tonight. Yeah, I'll keep up with it. I'll check the scores on my phone, but I'm going to watch more football than the Braves tonight because of that. But the world we are living in right now, the Braves won the last couple of games. I'm very, very excited and in a good mood when it comes to talking about the Braves. So, yeah, my quick answer is at 7:15, the Braves and Chris Sale will be on my television, but my curiosity is going to get the best of me, and I will at some point watch some college football tonight. It's almost like week negative one. Week zero starts on Saturday. I'm excited for week zero. This almost feels like week negative one, if you want to pull it back even more. But yeah, Thursday night football coming up tonight all over ESPN+. Tomorrow night, there's about six more games. Again, all FCS, but you have the opportunity to watch live college football. In fact, tomorrow night on the big ESPN, you don't even have to log into the app. Just pull up your cable provider and go to ESPN at 10 o'clock tomorrow night. Idaho at Cal Poly. Going to be playing from San Luis Obispo, California. That would have lost a bet. Wait, hey, what town or what city is Cal Poly's football stadium in? Oh, that would be San Luis Obispo, California. Never heard of that in my life, but there you go. There's things we've learned early this morning on a Thursday. But yeah, there's my evening, man. I'm hyped up for that. I got to do a little grocery shopping, getting ready for the weekend. I'll be heading out to the lake tomorrow after the show, and I'll plan on putting my feet up on Saturday and watching many, many, many, many, many hours of college football on Saturday. Games that I normally would not watch or be interested. I'll say that. Not that I wouldn't watch them. It's that I would not be as interested in them if they were an October or November Saturday. I'm not. It would be a pretty bad slate in October if a TCU North Carolina noon kickoff was what got my attention on a college football Saturday, again, when the fall air actually shows up. But because it's week zero and it's my only option on Saturday, that's not true, by the way. Let me recant that. At noon on Saturday, when TCU and North Carolina are kicking off, you can also watch Robert Morris at Wagner on the ESPN+. How about this? You can watch Fairmont State at Dayton at noon on YouTube. That's not YouTube TV. That is on YouTube. Hey, where can I watch the Fairmont State-Dayton game?
1: The game's on Civic Reverse. All you have to do is buy a Honda Civic, can't be a lease, put it in reverse, and then you can watch the game on the backup camera. Yeah, the game tonight is only on Facebook Marketplace. It's under this guy Steven's Air Fryer listing. You just have to make a competitive offer, and then the game will pop up in the chat. It's on Delta Premium, so you got to book a flight, and then you can watch it on the little screen on the plane.
0: They're even selling flights that just circle around and they just land. You don't have to book a return trip. Love that skit from whoever that is on TikTok. But yeah, on YouTube, you can watch Fairmont State Dayton Saturday at noon. Or here's your other option. Oh, this was not even televised. There is no TV option for the other noon kickoff. That is Roosevelt versus Chicago State. My apologies to all you Roosevelt and Chicago State alums listening to this show this morning in Athens, Georgia, but your football game, unless there's some student intern with a camera and literally like a TikTok live going on for Chicago State, you're not going to get to watch them play at noon. But there is a lot of FCS football tonight, tomorrow night, and a ton of it on Saturday. I mean, I can't even scroll deep enough. Here's something interesting, though, before I break again here real quick. I mentioned this a couple days ago, too. With the week zero coming up with eight FBS games taking place on Saturday, interesting enough, the big ESPN, not the app, not ESPN+, your cable provider, whatever channel ESPN is, on Saturday night at 7 o'clock, they are not hosting one of those FBS games. They are actually showing, they're going to be in Macon, Georgia, showing East Texas A&M at Mercer. I'll say it again, East Texas A&M. Do not know anything about East Texas A&M. Don't know their mascot, but they're going to be taking on the Mercer Bears on ESPN. I think by then we may have enough cocktails. The meat on the smoker is going to smell good enough that East Texas A&M at Mercer might just sound appealing at 7 o'clock, and I am all for it. To be honest with you, again, North Carolina TCU at noon. You got NC State, Virginia, 3:30. The other FBS games at 7 are Hawaii at Stanford and New Mexico State at Florida State before we all settle in together at 10 o'clock this Saturday night to watch Memphis at UNLV at 10 o'clock on Fox. And I'm telling you right now, you think I'm kidding. I'm not. I'm actually being very serious here. I think that Memphis-UNLV game is going to be a really, really barn burner good football game that will keep your attention if you're part of the night crowd. If you're a sicko and you're up that late, I am all for checking out some Memphis at UNLV. -4.5 UNLV, by the way. That's Dan Mullen's UNLV football team. Jackson Arnold, your quarterback. Yeah, that's where he's landed right now with the with UNLV. So again, a lot of football coming your way. But tonight on The Ref, you'll get to listen to Game 3 of the Braves and the Dodgers. Braves going for that sweep. How sweet would that feel, getting the brooms out for the Dodgers later on tonight? Chris Sale on the mound will have it for you again right here on The Ref. 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It's a good day, everybody. Ha-Song Kim walks us off on a Wednesday night. That equals a good Thursday morning. It's 6:53 right here on The Morning Show, 960 The Ref.
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Sometimes you don't know what you're gonna get on the morning show. 960 The Ref, presented by Piedmont Orthopedics and Sports Medicine, the official healthcare provider of the Georgia Bulldogs. I apologize for fumbling my words. Sometimes everything just is a melting pot. You get Ha Sung Kim walk off hits in the ninth inning.

0: Ace of Base. You know where this takes me? It takes me to a Skate Along USA over on Beaver Ruin Road and Highway 29. This is a great place to play a little Ace of Base as we skated around the skating rink, looking like we knew what we were doing. We didn't. Thankfully, I never broke any bones, but I should have. Did anybody else ever go to Skate Along USA? They sadly shut down a couple years ago. Not sadly for me. I mean, it's not like I was out there skating anymore, but just a landmark of that Gwinnett area I grew up in, man, was finally closed the doors for good. It was a sad day. Actually saw a lot of high school friends of mine go in to have one last skate at Skate Along USA. All right, we got to hit a break. Annika's just walking up in the studio. She's shaking her hands. By the way, we got to be nice to Annika today. It's her last day of being 20 years old. We'll talk about that on the other side. We'll talk about Ha-Sung Kim's walk-off hits on the other side. We'll talk about the Braves going for the sweep on the other side. We'll talk about the Dogs being 9 days away from kicking it off, teeing it up between the hedges against the Tennessee State, tackling Tigers, and we'll keep playing number 9 certified bangers for you all morning long. We appreciate you waking up with us even before the sun comes up, and we'll keep the party going on the other side. Like I said, it's 6:58. On the morning show right here on 960 The
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0: I'm Logan Booker with the 960 The Ref Southern Sports Center, brought to you by Ken Nugent, Georgia's law firm. One call, that's all. The Braves pick up another victory over the Dodgers last night at Truist Park, 6-5 the final score, and it was Ha-Sung Kim with the walk-off hit in the bottom of the ninth inning. Not often we get to say that. His RBI single scored Lane Thomas, and that's all she wrote. The Braves won the series and the season series over the Dodgers. Still one more to go tonight. We'll have it for you, 7:15 on The Ref. A.J. Smith-Shaw was back on the mound for the Braves last night, and he did pitch effectively. 5 innings, 5 hits, 3 strikeouts, and 3 earned runs to go along with that. The Phillies also won, so the Braves' lead in the NL East remains at 4.5 games. We're now in the single digits. 9 days from today, that's September 5th, the Georgia Bulldogs tee it up between the hedges against the Tennessee State Tigers. You get the top local and national sports stories every 20 minutes right here on Athens' Voice of the Dogs, 960 The Ref, and on the 960 The Ref app.
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0: pressing the button now. Maybe there's somebody out there that just can't enjoy life and doesn't want to hear it again. It ain't me, though, man. Ha-Sung Kim walking us off in the bottom of the ninth inning last night. That's got me in a very, very good mood on a somewhat baseball Thursday here on The Ref. August 27th, waking up to some cloudy, kind of a not a very good-looking morning out there. In fact, I just stepped out and took the ring man outside. Ringo's in studio with us, too. That was Annika you just heard, by the way. Good morning, Annika.
1: Good morning, Logan.
0: Like that Railbird Festival shirt. Did you go up there this year?
1: This was a couple years ago.
0: That's all good. That's a great festival. I would love to go one day. But a little muggy outside. There's a chance of rain. In fact, there's kind of some scattered showers around the state right now. Your best chance in Athens is going to be a little bit after lunchtime, 1 o'clock, 2 o'clock, 3 o'clock, just that early afternoon. You may wind up seeing a shower, maybe even a thunder shower. But certainly, I hope I do see some rain this afternoon at some point. I certainly could use it. But the good news, it's not 90. The bad news, it's just kind of a rainy-ish, not very pretty day today. But I'll take it, man. Anything less than 90 is a victory as we're this close to the burr months. September's coming up very, very fast, and we're about to say goodbye to August. But right off the bat, I'll go ahead and tell you, we're not going to say goodbye to August just yet. We got a big one coming up tomorrow, Annika. What are your plans tonight and tomorrow? Because you are spending your final day as a, how do I word this? As a non-legal patron of downtown Athens. Does that make sense? Can I put it that way? Like, you're going to be 21 tomorrow.
1: Yes. Yeah.
0: That's a big one, Annika.
1: I was talking to my mom on the way in. I was like, I think today is my last day that I can ever claim for any reason that I am a kid in any way. Tomorrow starts real adulthood.
0: Does April have my number?
1: Maybe. I know she has your Instagram.
0: She should call in.
1: Okay.
0: Well, we'll do it tomorrow. Tomorrow, not today. I want to line up a call with April and or Bucky tomorrow.
1: Okay. Well, today is my dad's birthday. Today is Bucky's birthday.
0: Happy birthday, Bucky.
1: So happy birthday, Dad.
0: Well, that's great news.
1: I think he's in the car, so maybe he's listening.
0: Happy birthday. It was good to see him a couple weeks ago at the LLC Locos event. So always enjoy hanging out with Bucky and April and Reese and Annika. The sorrows are pretty cool.
1: Well, thanks.
0: Very cool. But yeah, enjoy your final day of, okay, I'm going to ask you a question off the air. Officer Charles, do me a favor. Just turn your radio off for like 15, 20 seconds. I'm going to ask you a very blunt question, okay?
1: Okay.
0: Do you have or have you ever had an ID that's not exactly you, but maybe you've kind of passed it off as you? Okay, you don't have to answer. You can just shake your head yes, that you're not incriminating yourself. But Annika might or may not be indicating that's a thing.
1: Logan said that, not that's Logan.
0: Look, we're sports talk radio. We're in Athens, Georgia. We're a college town. I promise you,
1: I can neither confirm nor deny at this time.
0: This is not gonna prevent you from being on the Supreme Court one day. I promise you. But my point is that you, amongst a lot of other folks that have come through Athens and may or may not, shaking your head yes, have used a ID that's not yours. It's going to feel really damn good tomorrow when you can put that thing away forever and your ID becomes a very, very, very valuable asset to you and only you, and you could just put it all behind you.
1: I have to go to the DMV, like ASAP, because my ID is going to expire. It does expire, I think, tomorrow.
0: I forgot about that. Do they still have, because I'm so old now, Annika, at 43, I don't think about it much, but do they still have on your like actual legal ID a big red box or anything that says like under 21. Ours used to highlight our picture with red. And I think it might have even said under 21 or something.
1: Well, it's
0: like
1: just
0: that.
1: Vertical instead of horizontal.
0: Okay, that's what you're right. So mine is the other way around.
1: Yeah. My ID is up and down instead of side to side.
0: I'm just like, get my ID out of my phone. I got it buried behind. See, I've got one of these like compartments on my phone where I have my stuff. So yeah, mine's the other way around. Yeah. Okay, you're right. I remember that now.
1: Well, and a lot of states do it differently. Like I have a friend, oh gosh, I can't remember where she's from, but when I look at her ID, it maybe Jersey, it says her birth date on it like six times. So like you can't not see that this kid's underage.
0: But there's nothing on your ID that like says the word straight up under 21.
1: Right under where it says provisional driver's license, it says under 21.
0: Okay,
1: but
0: so
1: I mean, it's not even as big as my driver's license
0: number.
1: All right,
0: well, that's more subtle than it used to be. I mean, I guess if your job is checking IDs, you are well versed to know that if you get a vertical ID, that's
1: you
0: actually
1: need
0: makes
1: to check
0: sense.
1: The date. And, and like sometimes people's vertical driver's license cannot be expired. And so they can still use it and be 21.
0: Well, here's one thing that ticked me off after I turned 21. Again, there used to be a thing on the Georgia IDs where my picture was like boxed in red. and it said under 21 underneath it. There was one time, it was shortly after I turned 21, where I went and bought beer from the gas station, just a very routine something. I went and bought some, tried to buy something from the gas station. The clerk would not sell it to me.
1: Because of your ID?
0: Because of the red box around my thing. And I'm sitting here telling him, like, look at the age. I am 21. And he's like, no, I cannot sell it to anybody with a box around the thing. It wasn't worth arguing. I said, you know what, man, I'll just go next door and buy it there. And I was able to get it there.
1: Sanford cannot sell two vertical IDs, no matter what the date is.
0: Even if you're 21.
1: Yeah. So like my roommates are 22, but they still have a vertical ID and they can't. Mine, and I don't know how, because theirs must have not expired on their birthday. Mm-hmm. My driver's license expires tomorrow. So I have to go get an, I think I could go do it at Kroger. But I have to go get a
0: I would go wherever, Kroger, DMV, license. Whatever. I would go in tomorrow on your 21st birthday, slap that thing on the counter and say, take this and never give it back to me. Give me a real ID because I'm 21 now. It's a good feeling. I mean, most of us listening have been there. I know we got some kids up this morning on the way to school. But yeah, getting to that age is one of the last like big milestones. You might think in your head like, oh, 25 is going to be a big year. It's not. It just kind of comes in and out. So, it's all good about that. But 25 doesn't really do it for you. I turned 40 a few years ago. That was one of those just kind of like nostalgic birthdays. I kind of found myself kind of reminiscing on like, all right, I might literally be halfway there now. Like it's been a good ride. I hopefully have another 40 left. But that was kind of one of those like wake you up. When you turn 30 even.
1: I was going to say that feels like a big birthday to me. But maybe that's because I grew up with like 13 going on 30.
0: I think it sounds big to you now. But I think once you get to 30, you'll have so much life happen in your 20s. Like you're going to take so many major strides forward in a lot of professional and personal things between now and 30 that when you do hit 30, it's just going to feel like a strong birthday, not a OMG birthday, if that makes sense. But no, tomorrow will be your like, honestly, your last like big, huge, oh my God, hoorah, bring out all the stops. Let's go all in on this birthday. So I'm excited for you. Now, will you do the midnight thing tonight? Like, what is your plan to like tonight? You're going to go to bed at a normal time?
1: Yeah, well, I got to be here in the morning.
0: You do.
1: And
0: we are holding you to that, by the way.
1: And I'm going to have friends over at my house tomorrow, and good. I have nothing ready. I mean, I have to clean my house. I have to put stuff up, so.
0: I'm excited for you. I know you love birthday stuff, and this is a big one. Like I said, we will celebrate tomorrow. We will turn the DJ over to you tomorrow. We got to make sure we keep it safe for radio. We'll play Annika songs and number 8 songs tomorrow just for you.
1: I can find Annika number 8 songs.
0: I like that. So happy early birthday, and I'm sure the emails will flood in probably today and tomorrow as well. We'll certainly enjoy celebrating Annika the next couple of days. I love it.
1: Well, thanks, guys.
0: Hey, before we get to that, though, let's just keep celebrating my man, Ha-Song Kim. Were you up last night?
1: I was.
0: I was, too.
1: I wasn't planning to, and then it just kept me interested. And then before I knew it, Ha-Song Kim was up to bat. And I remember thinking in that moment, like, that I don't understand. I understood, because who else are you going to put in? Like, you didn't really have another choice. You had Dom Smith on the bench, but the matchup wasn't going to work. Yeah,
0: you give the guy a shot.
1: You had Kim in. It was his first at bat in, what, 11 days?
0: 11 games.
1: I wasn't expecting much, and he proved us all wrong.
0: See, I kind of had that feeling. I was watching the TV broadcast. I was listening to Brandon Gaudin and CJ and Jeff Francoeur, and you could tell in their voices, like, the buzz was just growing. I also really liked what I heard last night from the Braves crowd. They were in on it. Like they
1: see people standing up behind him.
0: But they were like, it was like an 8-pitch at bat. They started getting into it. Like you could tell they really, really wanted that for Ha-Song Kim. And you may have been listening on your drive in. I really loved seeing the Braves players last night go all in on celebrating with Ha-Song. That was not just your typical Wednesday night walk off in August. Like it really, really felt like that was one of those way overdue moments. And we don't see what happens behind the scenes. We critique the living you know what out of Ha-Song Kim every single morning on this show. He has earned that because he's been abysmal. But when he has a moment like that and you see his teammates that know him a heck of a lot better than we do behind the scenes, you can kind of feel that chemistry that he's a very liked person in that locker room, that clubhouse, and hopefully that kind of showed last night. But who knows? Will it catalyst into something bigger for Ha-Song? You can only hope so. I'm not expecting it. I made the joke earlier, Annika, do you put him in the lineup tonight? Do you take the red hot bat out of Hasong's hands? No, you put him in there tonight with a house money game. And I know they're all important, so maybe I'm not portraying my thoughts on that very well. But, I mean, you've already won the first two. I wouldn't be upset if you just give him a chance. You've got, I mean, like, do you let DeBon have a day off? I don't know. You got options. You can figure it out. The reality is you're probably going to have DeBon at shortstop, rightfully so. And you'll see if Hasong maybe gets another chance to pinch it later. But again, let's sensationalize it. Let's have some fun this morning.
1: I feel like the energy just kind of kept getting higher and higher and higher last night and then just stayed high until that final moment. Like, even the pitchers, like Medeiros, who came in and pitched the perfect night, like, they're just like fired up.
0: Fuentes wiggled his way out of a couple of traffic situations. He inherited a bunch of traffic. Walked a run, and I think that was the, what inning was that, the sixth or seventh, whatever it was. But he came out to pitch the next inning, got himself in a jam on his own accord. Again, that whip is going to go up a little bit for Didier Fuentes, but the way he got out of it and the emotions and energy he had coming off the mound. And same thing for Madero when he pitched a good ninth inning and came off the mound with high energy. It was fun, man. That was a playoff game last night without playoff implications other than standings in the divisions. But, man, it felt like a playoff atmosphere. And I know a couple folks that were there last night. I saw their social media showing it. It looked like it was just a lot of fun. But beating the Dodgers is something we enjoy.
1: Well, and good teams want to go play good teams and beat good teams. And so when you go and play the Dodgers and win the series, that's exciting.
0: You win this series. You've won the season series. You're now 4-1 against them this year with one more to go. That'll be the last time you see them unless you see them in the playoffs. And that's one thing the Braves have done. I don't have the numbers to back it up. I should probably do this before the show, but games against the best teams in baseball, the Braves have played very, very well this year. I mean, the Braves have played well overall. We're 23 games over 500 with a 4.5-game lead in the East. The Phillies are very streaky. The Braves are too, but certainly just enjoyed just the atmosphere and everything that went along with the Braves last night and getting a good walk-off win by a guy that has been abysmal, earned his $123,000 game check last night. You love to see it. All right, we got to get to some emails, Annika. Got to get to that. Why don't you hit the soundbite for us?
1: You've got mail.
0: Do you want to do a duet this morning?
1: Sure.
0: Let's do that one more time. One, two, three.
2: You've got mail.
0: That is Annika and Guy coming your way. You've got mail. As we started off every single email session, we got our man Dr. Clay from Delray Beach getting us up and running. Says, good Thursday morning to the Brad Roberts and Ellen Reed of Sports Radio. You got anything, Annika?
1: I don't think so.
0: I don't either. He says, on this baseball Thursday morning, after a day in which it was Logan's turn to carry the show, why not Roberts, the lead vocalist and Reed, co-vocalist and keyboardist for the Canadian folk rock group? Did he forget to put the name of it? I think so.
1: Oh, wait. I think it's down at the bottom.
0: Oh, for this. That was my fault, Clay. For this Canadian folk rock group. So in honor of Logan's ability to take on the weight of the show alone, and just like Dave had his Superman song by R.E.M., let's hear the Crash Test Dummies Superman song.

0: do. And sometimes I just feel the world will never see another man like him.
1: I don't know this Crash Test Dummy song, Annika. I know Crash Test Dummies. They had a very popular song in the late 90s called That may have been the name of it.
2: That is the name of it.
1: Is it the name? Yeah. Like just a bunch of M's?
2: Yeah.
1: But here's the Superman song I know. When Ben Ingram compared Ha Sung Kim to Superman, you'll love to see it. Thank you, Dr. Clay. Appreciate the kind words. Yeah, we had a good time yesterday. I carried some segments alone, but I had plenty of help from Brandon Adams and Chip Towers and others along the way as well. So sometimes you just like to ramble, man. I've gotten better at it over the years. Just turn a mic and just get it. Lean into your thoughts. Don't try to cut it short to throw it to the next person. Just lean into your thoughts. That's all you can do. All right. Thank you, Dr. Clay. Back to your email we go. Dr. Clay says on this Baseball Thursday, let me read line for line. This is three different lines. It says, oh, my goodness. Oh, my goodness. The first three lines of Clay's email says, H.S. Kim should retire, hitting in the only way possible he would get an at-bat, pinch hitting for the pitcher. Says, Sean Murphy goes deep on the same night. That would have been simply terrible if the Braves lost on a night in Murphy and $20 million man, pinch hitter extraordinaire. I like that, pinch hitter. It's been pinch runner. Ha Sung Kim got huge hits. Says, on the other hand, Ronald Acuna, .. He is struggling pretty bad right now. Looks pretty lost at the plate. Don't know what to do about Acuna.
2: Beat by Ohtani is blowing up all over Twitter. Mm-hmm. It's everybody talking about it. That's never. You never want to be in the headlines for that.
1: Say, what is that again?
2: When Ohtani outran him on that base path.
1: Oh, yeah.
2: And Acuna just didn't. I don't know if just wasn't quick enough or what really was going on there, but Ohtani was safe. So
1: Acuna, I thought he looked good last weekend, like especially in Williamsport. He had a couple of nice throws against the Brewers, but at bat right out the plate, he's just lost. He had a couple opportunities last night to really capitalize and put the Braves up or have one of those moments that Ha Sung Kim ultimately had, but certainly just, I don't know, it's just need to get him going, and maybe we do see a spark these next couple of days. I mentioned earlier in the show, Annika, the Braves and the Dodgers play one more time tonight. After tonight, the next six games are at home against Colorado, three games against Colorado, one game against the Giants on Monday, a makeup game. Then you run up to Washington for a quick two-game series against a very struggling post-trade deadline Nationals that got rid of some of their best players. You have an opportunity after tonight, and maybe you win tonight as well, but including tonight, the next seven games, I want a 5-2 record there. I'm serious. I want 5-2, maybe even 6-1. You got opportunities these next few days to really maybe get some guys like Acuna going against some bad pitching. Does that mean they're going to have success down the playoff race, the pennant race, and the playoffs? Does not. But certainly when you have an opportunity against worse or lesser competition, you're all good at the major league level, but the schedule does kind of give you a little break here the next couple of weeks before you have that four-game series in Philadelphia Labor Day weekend. That's going to feel about as big as it gets, man. Just give me one win up there. It's kind of my mindset. Who knows what's going to happen, but you got to win at least one there. All right, back to the email. Here we go from Clay. It says, on the other hand, after Ronald Acuna, he says, every Braves win or Phillies loss is a day off the calendar. Only 29 games left to hold on to the lead. Or in my opinion, Clay and Annika, we can just make the playoffs. I want to win the division too, but that hasn't exactly worked out for the Braves getting that first round bye yet so far. So I'm not like devastated if the Braves don't hold on to the East. I want to hold on to the East, but if we do give it up, you're still going to be a playoff team. It says, Dylan Lee with the difficult accomplishment of giving up three hits and a walk on only 11 pitches. That is impressive. The Phillies have to keep on winning and try to keep a wild card. Braves fans watch for different reasons than Arizona and San Diego fans do. Chats DVT player comparison. Player A has 7.63 ERA in 15 and a third innings in a 1.82 whip versus player B with a 40.5 ERA with a 5.25 whip in 1 1/3 innings. The answer below. Player A is Aaron Bummer with the 26 Braves. Player B is Aaron Bummer with the 26 Royals. If we could have only seen a matchup with Bummer versus $20 million man, pinch runner extraordinaire Ha Sung Kim, that would have been fun. Let's change gears off of baseball. Clay says, no idea is the SEC if the SEC punishments are enforceable, but it sounds like LSU is going to be the litmus test. If you followed along the last couple of days, Annika, so the SEC made the rule about no professional players or no NFL guys going back to college. Yesterday, they doubled down. Here's what would happen, according to the SEC and Greg Sankey, if any SEC team takes on a player that fits the categories of if they have been drafted or been on a roster of a professional team, then they go back to play in college. Now, this is insane, by the way. So if that happens, the SEC would implement a 50% season suspension for the head coach. In addition to 50% of that sport's annual operating budget fine. That's insane. And finally, the SEC voting privileges on business matters will be revoked. That is Sankey's way of saying, you ain't doing this. And here's the question that Clay is asking, everybody else wants to ask, like, is it enforceable? That's where all these darn judges have been coming in, all these restraining orders and injunctions, all the things that you and I that don't have a legal degree, Annika, are struggling to keep up with.
2: I really am struggling to keep up
1: too.
2: With it. I don't even understand still how a judge anywhere is making decisions about college athletics. I wouldn't think that a judge could come in here and tell us how to run this morning show. So I don't understand.
1: I'm with you. I used that comparison yesterday. Like, businesses and organizations are allowed to set their own rules, in my opinion, with whatever the heck they want. If you want to have just some rule that doesn't make sense to the outside world, make the rule. You can govern yourself the way you want to. So I know what the judge said about the players have the right to go back and play, but that doesn't mean the SEC has to let them. And I think the SEC is doing the right thing here by threatening the institution, not the player. By threatening the LSU, the head coach, obviously Lane Kiffin's who we're talking about, threatening them under a governance of their own rules, not a legal aspect of, hey, the state, the law, the courts say this. I'm with you. I'm of the belief you can do it yourself. So I hope this does put an end to this. The Big 12, by the way, yesterday joined the Big 10 and the SEC. I think this is going to be a dead issue in about 8 days when we kick off football.
2: Well,
1: not just week zero, but like Labor Day weekend, this will all be a dead issue and we're not going to hear anything else about it. I'm excited for that.
2: I'm in a sports betting class this semester, which is a lot of fun.
1: Is that a Carlo class?
2: It is.
1: Love me some Carlo.
2: And we were talking about how LSU's odds to win the SEC championship have drastically dropped in the last week. And it has nothing to do with practices or scrimmages or anything other than the fact that people no longer have confidence in this team, because if your team's so good, if your team's going to go win an SEC championship, why is this what you're worried about right now?
1: It's a good point. I mean, Lane Kiffin has made the argument, I just want to make the team as best it can be, and he's not wrong. That's his job. Go out and make the team the best you can under whatever parameters you're given that's allowed, but the SEC has basically said this is not allowed.
2: And I think Kirby Smart said it best. I mean, do whatever you can to make your team best in a way that you don't think is going to disrupt the culture. And I think that I'm just quoting him at this point because I think he said it so perfectly, but you're walking into these parents' living rooms and you're looking at their kids and you're looking at them and you're telling them your kid's going to play at Georgia, and then you're going to have people who already have their chance to play come back and play over you. Mm-hmm. That's just that's going to disrupt a culture.
1: I agree. That's one thing Kirby's been preaching since the NIL era, is balancing that culture in the locker room. I don't know what guys are making at Georgia. They're making good money. But I don't think Georgia yet has had that one guy in the locker room that's making a ton of money, and then the other guys that are making next to nothing. That can also disrupt a locker room. What if your quarterback is a $6 million man like Miami has, but your offensive linemen are making diddly squat? How much are they really going to want to protect their guy out there? I mean, like, if that guy has a personality that you don't like very much. I mean, there's a lot of, look, let's call it what it is. Let's just be dead honest. Not for everybody, but a lot of college football are alpha male personalities in a locker room, and they all think they're the top dog. And look, they've been told they're the top dog. They've been the top dog most of their athletic life. you put them in a locker room together where they're going to clash and you get money involved in that, dude, that's the ingredients for you don't know what's going to happen next. You have no idea what's going to happen next. Can I embarrass myself real quick?
2: Go ahead.
1: Do you ever watch Mr. Beast on YouTube?
2: maybe every once in a while.
1: Okay, real quick. I'm embarrassed about this. In the last few days, somehow I stumbled upon, I was actually looking for something else. Mr. Beast has all those weird challenges that he does where he's like,
2: where
1: okay,
2: people can make like $2 million for holding onto a car.
1: Last person out of the car wins this Lamborghini, whatever. Well, in about a week, 4 weeks ago, one of his recent videos, okay, he put like 12 or 15 very young men, probably in their early 20s, maybe even younger, like late teens, put them in a mansion. And the last one to leave the mansion or step outside wins the mansion. Obviously, there's challenges involved, whatever. I was so blown away with the tactics of these young men, these alpha personalities, and they went in there, they trashed the house immediately. They were breaking windows, breaking TVs, like putting ketchup, mustard, ranch all over the carpets and walls. They were trying to make it uncomfortable for each other, but it was such a like a red flag personality in my mind of these young men to go in there and just have that mindset that my best tactic is to destroy this $1 million home. You put men or young men together in a room and you tell them to fend for themselves, you don't know what's going to happen. It's bizarre. It's really bizarre. That's not that different. I'm not saying you're breaking mansions, but you put a lot of personalities in any sport, not just football. And you can say the same thing for young women, by the way. This is not just a male personality,
2: It's a different tactic, but for sure there's something going on.
1: It's more of the alpha personality. It has nothing to do with your male-female gender. It's more to do with your abilities, your confidence in your abilities, and your competitive nature against people around you, even if they're on your team. So, yeah, I could see where having a big imbalance in the NIL world, it can throw things off. And to your point, back to what you were talking about with LSU feeling the need to keep adding this late, how good are you? We don't know yet. We'll find out here in very short time. We'll all be watching LSU and Clemson Saturday night. I think that's 7 or 7:30, whatever it is. That's the big game on Saturday, September 5th. So let's get our game over with and settle in for some really good football that night, Annika.
2: I was just going to real quick. In my sports betting class, we were also talking about how you can currently trade on who's going to start for the Falcons week one.
1: Oh, really?
2: Yeah, and it's like split down the middle, which is what's so interesting to me.
1: Where
2: like,
1: are you putting your chips?
2: I think them saying that Penix isn't going to play this final preseason game is probably telling me it's going to be Tua.
1: I would read into that. I don't think he's healthy yet. I really don't. I mean, they can say whatever he wants, but it's probably going to be two, and it's going to be a disaster. That's all I can say. All right, wrapping up Clay's email. Tommy Castellanos, now with his fourth school, will be eligible for TBT, that's Texas Tech, to take $5 million man, grad assistant Brentley Selborne, haven't heard from Brentley Selborne in a while, taking his spot. Texas Tech was still even looking for a quarterback at this point. File Castellanos under players I hadn't even heard were fighting the system. Texas Tech and LSU are your go-to schools for signing. We're eligible, but we make the system feel slimy. Go-to schools will accept anyone at any time. You're absolutely right about that. It used to be Auburn back in the day with the kids that got kicked out of other schools. They would take them in like they were just like a charity case. That was it for Clay. It says, one day closer to kickoff. We certainly appreciate your times and efforts, Dr. Clay. Hit that soundbite again, Annika. 1, 2, 3.
3: You've got mail.
1: CC Annika Kamba. You love that. All right. Moving on to Tony, batting second this morning, as he always does. Says 9 days until kickoff. Happy Rashad Jones Day. Now, there was a guy who could hit. Of course, Thomas Castellanos is going to Texas Tech. Go Dogs, Tony H. He also brings up the Tommy. Do you remember Tommy Castellanos? So he was the Boston College quarterback a couple of years ago, had a big win against Florida State. Last year, transferred to Florida State, had an abysmal season down there, and now I guess he's trying to find a new home. He's got that like flash. He's like small, but he's quick. He's athletic. You think he can do big things, but he just didn't really pan out at Florida State at all. Now he's going to Texas Tech. I put this in the who cares category. will he be the starter for Texas Tech? I have no idea. It's getting pretty late in the calendar here, but Texas Tech is still getting the benefit of playing in a very, very average Big 12, and they've got a lot of million-dollar personalities and talent in their locker room, so go ahead with ink and put Texas Tech in the playoff picture. Short email, Tony. Not much from you this morning. I appreciate you as always. We'll get one more in before the break. Go for it, Annika.
2: You've got mail.
3: You've got mail.
1: Let you and the old school guy do it together. All right, TA says, good morning. What a great win for the Braves last night. Matt Olson with a blast off the foul pole. Drake Baldwin with another stellar game at the plate, but it was two unlikely heroes in Sean Murphy and Ha-Seong Kim with the biggest hits in that victory. The pitching heroes were Fuentes and Medeiros, who shut down the Dodger batters in the eighth and ninth innings. Single-digit number 9 days to kick off. And a great place kicker, Alan Levitt, who kicked a winning field goal with 5 seconds left to beat Tech in the drizzling rain in 1976, comes to mind. Great memories there. I've seen the highlights, but that was before my time. Any win against Tech, I certainly appreciate, TA. Says, I went back and found Munson's call of the winning kick on the internet, but he didn't include a link, Annika.
2: You had send it
1: one,
2: our way,
1: you
2: TA.
1: Had one job, TA. Send the link. I can go find it. Don't worry about it, buddy. I really will. But if you want to send it, great. Also, a great number 9 song, 1986, was Kyrie by Mr. Mister. That was a good song. Have a tremendous Thursday from our man, TA. Back to Tony for a second. Yeah, Rashad Jones, he could hit, man. I remember Rashad Jones. I remember the interception that he had against Tech in 09. That was the We Run This State game, Annika. You were too young to remember 09.
2: I know that picture, though.
1: But you know the picture. 09, in Bobby Dodd Stadium, they had come to Athens and pushed us around in very unlikely fashion, that new triple option the year prior. 08 sucked. There is no good memory from the Tech game in 08 between the hedges. Rainy. You've already had a disappointing season, dealing with a lot of injuries. Not an excuse, just facts. But Georgia Tech came in with that brand new triple option, and Georgia had nothing for it, Annika. Trying to bump tackle, just got, it was a 45-42 final score. It wasn't like we got blown out. It was just, it was frustrating. You could not stop Tech.
2: I feel like that was the beginning of the most annoying era of
1: absolutely.
2: Tech football.
1: 100, in my lifetime, 100%.
2: That triple option just like still haunts my dreams.
1: You had to play it all the way through 2017 or whatever it was. But anyway, or 2018, I think, was the final year. But the next year, after they beat you in Athens, the very next year, that was the We Run This State game. Dave and I, for some reason, broke this down just a couple of weeks ago, that game. But the 09 game at Bobby Dodd, they were cocky. I think they may have been ranked like number 7. They were having a good year in 09. We were not ranked. We did not have a good season in 09. We were not ranked most of the year. We went to Bobby Dodd, and Rashad Jones, that's why we're talking about this, had a really good interception I can see in my mind at one point of the game, but obviously, that was Caleb King and Washaun Ely just running all over the Jackets. The score was closer than it felt. In fact, Tech had a chance to go down there and win that thing. Demaryius Thomas dropped a fourth down pass late, which essentially ended it. But that was a very, very needed and satisfying victory that night in Georgia. I know we've lost a couple times since then in 14 and 16, but we needed that one. We could not lose to them twice in a row during that era. That would have set a terrible tone for that triple option. Look, as much as Paul Johnson is very, very proud, and he has said as much, he's very proud of beating the Dogs not once, not twice, but 3 times in Athens, 08, 14, and 16. The reality is Georgia beat them a heck of a lot more during that triple option era than we lost to them. But I agree with you, Annika. That was a terribly annoying era to play them. It's one of those, like, I wish I could be out there helping the defense. Now once Kirby got settled in, we put a stop on them. We beat the you know what out of them a couple of times. I think that essentially got Paul Johnson fired at the end of the 2018 season. But for a few of those years where you just felt like you had to hold on for dear life. What do they do at old, not nowadays, but back in like a fair in like the early 1900s, they'd grease a pig and all the kids would chase him around and you couldn't catch the pig because he's greased up. That's what Tech felt like when they ran that stupid triple option. Let's get off this topic. I hate it. It's getting my blood high again, Annika. I don't like it at all.
2: I found a 3 minute and 40 second highlight of that game.
1: Which one? The 09? Mm-hmm. Oh, it's a beautiful highlight. Let's see what you got real quick.
2: Okay, I'll just go to like 1 minute in and
1: yeah,
2: we'll
1: go
2: start.
1: Just see what happens.
2: Okay. Are you ready?
1: Yeah, man.
2: Let me turn this
1: unmuted on.
2: Okay.
1: That's okay. Yeah, no, I think I know what highlight you're talking about. It's I've come across that before. Just a musical highlight, but yeah, Caleb King, Washaun Ely ran wild. It's a good night when it all was shaken out, said and done. And man, those Tech fans, they were deflated, by the way. They were ready to have a field rushing party to beat the Dogs. You know they live for that. That's their whole personality. All right, I'm going long. We got a break. It's 7:40. More to come. Hour number two of the morning show. Bill Shanks coming up at 9. Certainly hoping to have some good Braves conversations about MVP candidate Ha-Seong Kim at 9:05 with Bill Shanks. But right now, it is 7:40.
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0: wanted control.
1: Are you a dancer, Annika? Like, are you comfortable on a dance floor, or do you avoid it like I do?
2: Yeah, that's not my thing.
1: Not mine either. If I go to a wedding, I fight with the wife every time we go. It's like, I'm good for a slow dance, but do not make me go on a dance floor and make a fool out of myself if I'm not comfortable.
2: I can do the frat flick. But that's it.
1: Frat flick is easy. I'm comfortable doing that. But if you are hitting the dance floor for your 21st birthday tomorrow, I hope your moves are like that of Jagger, Little Maroon 5, number 9 in 2011. This is one of those songs, in my opinion, like, it's just satisfying for everybody. Who hates this song? I don't know. Nobody. Could I play this in a stadium setting? Absolutely. Could I play this at a wedding? Go for it. Could I play it at a cookout in the backyard? Absolutely. Play it at the lake? Play it on the ref, play it wherever. Play it down the hall at Your Georgia Country. I don't think they're going to complain about it. They're fine.
2: I like Maroon 5.
1: Yeah, there's a group of songs and even artists. I'd put Maroon 5 there too. It's just like, they're universally just kind of accepted.
2: Yeah.
1: Who hates Maroon 5? I mean, nobody hates Maroon 5.
2: Some of their new stuff isn't very good.
1: I hate when that happens. Like, I've got some bands I really, really like. I'm not going to call them out by name, whatever. But, like, there's a local jam band that I really like a lot. But their newer stuff is just, like, so far different than what they've always been. And it's terrible. I've tried really hard to, like, listen to the new album and want to like it. And I'm like, it's just not doing it.
2: Yeah.
1: So it's always frustrating when an artist you really like gets so off course that you're just like, what are you doing, man? Come on back. Annika in for Dave. Dave's out until Monday. You'll be here tomorrow as well on your 21st birthday. I'm expecting a lot of emails to roll in, maybe some phone calls tomorrow. I want to set up a call with April tomorrow.
2: Okay.
1: I want her to call the show and talk to her baby girl on her 21st birthday. And have a good time with that. So football season's creeping up on us, Annika. I'm trying to think. I've seen you over the last couple of weeks. We had that long stretch where we did like 11 straight days together on a lot of shows. But
2: and then I was gone for 2 weeks.
1: Then you were gone for a good amount of time doing Rush. How'd all that go? I mean, shaking out, it's over now, or everything.
2: Yeah.
1: You were busy. I know that.
2: I was very busy. I definitely got sick in the process.
1: I think that's a rite of passage for like anybody in the Greek system at Georgia. You're going to get sick when you go back to school.
2: Yeah.
1: It's going to happen. Not even Greek. Like, I'm pretty sure I got sick once or twice, like, at the beginning of the semesters, too.
2: It does me bad. Even just coming back from, like, fall, spring break, I get sick. Mm-hmm. I don't do well getting put back in with everybody.
1: If you want to silver line it, and gosh, I hope you're feeling better now and not dealing with it anymore, but if you're going to get sick, do it now.
2: Not during midterms during, or finals.
1: Or even football season coming up. You don't want to feel miserable, even though it's a couple of cupcake games to get things started. It's still Georgia football, and it's still between the hedges, and it's still tailgating and all those things we love to count down and do. So if you're going to get sick, do it a couple of weeks before football. Get it out of your system and get ready to go. So maybe it's a good thing that it didn't happen later. I remember when Notre Dame was in town in 19, September 21st, we know because of the song, we reference it often. I was miserably sick that entire week. I was feeling a little better by game time. But I was still, like, I hate to say this, like, blowing my nose constantly in the press box, like, had little to no voice, scratchy. Like, I was just not feeling good at all. So that, unfortunately, is one of my memories attached to the Notre Dame game. And I was so frustrated all week long because, like, I was so excited for that game, but I just felt terrible. Flu, what I don't know, whatever it was, just going through my system. But, like, it's not fun to be sick during things you're excited about. So hopefully it's out of your system and you'll be ready for football.
2: Well, I'm trying to definitely be ready for tomorrow. And I did just check his location, so I think I'm okay to say this.
1: Mm-hmm.
2: Okay. Reese's birthday is September 5th.
1: Hmm.
2: And so I may...
1: All the SARS. When's April's?
2: April.
1: Of course.
2: But the rest of us is... Yeah, we call it birthday week.
1: Mm-hmm.
2: But, you know, his birthday is kickoff. Mm-hmm. So I paid to have his name on the screen for the birthday thing.
1: Did you go through Alan Thomas for that?
2: I went to GeorgiaDogs.com, actually. I figured that would be the easiest thing to do.
1: Maybe we'll mention it to Alan on Tuesday and see if he can give it a little extra bold font or something. Just a little extra.
2: Some maybe loose fireworks at that
1: real
2: point.
1: Fireworks. Yeah. Have the PA just say, like, now your attention, please, to the Jumbotron. Happy birthday to Reese Sorrow. Brooke Whitmire, by the way, the Sanford Stadium PA. But yeah, that's happy birthday upcoming to him. So the sorrows are all celebrating birthdays except for April left out.
2: Yeah.
1: And she's an April like myself. April 83.
2: But I think she likes that because all the attention is on her. We Makes always kind of split our birthdays. We've always done like joint birthdays, but she gets basically the month of April because it's
1: Definitely
2: her name.
1: Makes sense. I like that. What is her actual birthday?
2: The 4th.
1: The 4th. Okay. She's 15 days older than I am.
2: Yeah. Yeah. Y'all's birthdays are right there.
1: Special folks. That's all we can say. But yeah, we're coming up on it. Hopefully Reese is adapting to college life pretty well. He's now a full-blown Georgia Bulldog.
2: Yeah, I think he's doing good.
1: He's got to feel good.
2: You know, he's been trying to learn the buses, but I think he walks most places. Mm-hmm. I mean, he's right there and, you know, where all those dorms are on Baxter. So
1: I was lucky enough, I guess lucky, but like I rarely had to take a bus between classes. I took buses around campus when I needed to navigate places, but most of my classes were either at Grady or on North Campus. I didn't take all those smart classes in the science buildings. I avoided those.
2: I've done that most of my semesters. Like I've just been able to. I used to commute, and now I live like kind of off campus, so I could take a bus, but I definitely didn't used to be able to. So I would drive, park at the Tate Center, and then just hang around there all day. But this semester, I have an 8 a.m. at Ramsey. And then and then I've got a 9:30 at Baldwin. It's like it's right next to the journalism building, but going up towards North Campus. So I have to drive there. I'm not going to make it otherwise.
1: Hop on that bus, Annika. Make it happen, man. The bus is your friend.
2: I'm not doing that bus.
1: Bus is your friend. I don't know if you heard me talk in the last couple of days or earlier this morning in the 6 o'clock hour, Annika, but do you realize that tonight at 6 o'clock, actually, yes, 6 o'clock, you can open up your ESPN app and watch a live college football game tonight. Youngstown State and Mercyhurst, or can I interest you in Morehead State versus Ohio Dominican? I don't know what an Ohio Dominican is. But there is something called Ohio Dominican at Morehead State that is on ESPN Plus. They actually have cameras in that stadium, Annika, that you can watch live football. It's FCS. I get that. However, I'm actually going to do a little bit of this tonight.
2: I heard you talking about Mercer being prime time, and I'm actually really excited about that. One of my really good friends goes to Mercer. Yeah. I'm going to be watching that game.
1: We recently are one of our neighbors at the lake's son played for Mercer. His senior year was last year, so he's no longer on the Bears team. But it was always fun to keep up with Mercer, and his parents traveled all over the place, the Wilsons, and loved following him. But Tucker Wilson, man, Mercer Bear. But yeah, I will find myself at some point on Saturday. That might be the more intriguing game on the 7 o'clock window. I don't know for whatever reason, but yeah, week zero is great for Saturday. But I'm telling you, the Braves are on the front of my mind right now, especially after these last couple of days. Ha-Seong Kim walking us off last night. How cool is that? But I'm going to dial up something tonight for a few minutes. It may not last. Like I said earlier, it sounds good right now. The fact that we have live college football tonight. But once I settle in at 7 o'clock and I watch a little Chattanooga at West Georgia, Annika, I'm not sure how long I'm going to watch the Wolves.
2: I don't know. I'm like you said, I'm excited that it's happening. I've got a lot going on this weekend, so I might not get to catch any, if not a small majority of it.
1: Are you having a multiple-day 21st birthday party? Is that what you're alluding to, Annika?
2: I mean, in a way, yeah. Mm-hmm.
1: So North Carolina TCU at noon is not on your slate Saturday afternoon?
2: No.
1: Come on, Annika. It's week zero, man.
2: I know. I'm sorry.
1: I don't blame you.
2: I feel like there's lots of week zeros and there's one 21st.
1: Hard to argue with that. Put that on a T-shirt.
2: One 21st that's going to be on a Friday. Mm-hmm. So I've got Friday, Saturday,
1: Sunday.
2: Pretty
1: legit. Pretty legit. All right, Annika, let's hit a quick break. We'll come back and wrap up hour number two. A little over 1 hour from now, Bill Shank's going to join us from thesuperstations.com. I hope he's in a good mood, man. I know we beat the Dodgers 2 in a row. It's not been the best week or 2 weeks for Braves baseball, but man, when you beat the Brewers Sunday night, the Dodgers Tuesday night, the Dodgers Wednesday night, Ha-Seong Kim walking us off, I hope he's in a good mood like we are this morning. We're talking about the Braves. We'll get to that later. Whole 8 o'clock hour also wide open. I think we're going to hear from Strap Dog at some point. That'll get our weekend rolling in here, too. So hopefully we'll hear from Strap at some point at 7:53. Riding down the
0: down the road one day, belly's growling, couple junkyard strays, saw that loco sign and pulled on in. 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

0: Little Mister. Kyrie, the name of the song, 1986, number 9. This was requested by T.A. We'll grant him one wish. Only bangers, only top 10 bangers from here on out. I'm not going to lie, this is not what I was thinking it was. So I'm trying to, like, recognize this song. I was thinking of something completely different, but hey, sometimes that happens. I've heard of this song. I'm trying to let it kick in a little bit. It's taking forever on it.
1: Well, while we're talking music, I know this is old news at this point, but I haven't been here, yeah. So, Dolly, I miss you already. I'm really sad.
0: I was very, very sad news a couple days ago.
1: Dolly was my girl. I mean, I feel like I've told you guys this before. She was my first concert.
0: Nice.
1: I sang Jolene at literally like every time.

0: dug up an old clip. A few years ago, she was on the Jimmy Fallon show. Do you know that in 2045, there's a time capsule at Dollywood that they're going to open up in 2045? And Dolly has talked about it. There's a song, an unreleased that no one's ever heard, that they're going to release that day. So time that out. 19 years from now, Annika, you'll get another Dolly Parton song. How old will you be in 19 years? You'll be
1: 39, about to be 40.
0: So you'll bring in your 40s with a new Dolly Parton song. Does that keep you going a little bit?
1: Yeah, that makes
0: you
1: happy.
0: That should make you very happy. She said it was a good one, too. So we'll see what happens. But yeah, she left a very, very good legacy. All the philanthropy, everything she did good in this world. We mentioned it, yeah, a couple times yesterday. But yeah, Dolly, your first chance to react to that. Dave will on Monday, too.
1: I need to make it to Pigeon Forge sometime soon.
0: I told Ashley yesterday, I was like, let's go to Dollywood.
1: Let's go.
0: Today. Like, let's skip everything tomorrow. Let's go to Dollywood.
1: Going at Christmas is always a lot of fun.
0: You know, I've been to Pigeon Forge a ton. I've been to Gatlinburg a ton. I've been to the Smoky Mountains a ton. I've never been
1: to Dollywood? Yeah. It's worth, I think, if you're not a roller coaster guy, just to like see it.
0: See, we went up to go to the mountains. We didn't go to like the theme parks. Like,
1: it's not a theme park. It's Dollywood.
0: I hear you, man. I hear you. All right, maybe I'll make it one day. It's 7:59.
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0: I'm Logan Booker with the 960 The Ref Southern Sports Center. The Braves pick up another victory over the Dodgers last night at Truist Park, 6-5 the final score, and it was Ha-Seong Kim with a walk-off hit in the bottom of the ninth inning. Not often we get to say that. His RBI single scored Lane Thomas, and that's all she wrote. The Braves won the series and the season series over the Dodgers. Still one more to go tonight. We'll have it for you 7:15 on The Ref. A.J. Smith-Shawver was back on the mound for the Braves last night, and he did pitch effectively. 5 innings, 5 hits, 3 strikeouts, and 3 earned runs to go along with that. The Phillies also won, so the Braves' lead in the NL East remains at 4.5 games. We're now in the single digits. 9 days from today, that's September 5th, the Georgia Bulldogs tee it up between the hedges against the Tennessee State Tigers. You get the top local and national sports stories every 20 minutes right here on Athens' Voice of the Dogs. 960 The Ref and on the 960 The Ref app.
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14: Move. Gotta get up.
15: Here it comes. There it goes. Line drive. Base it in the left. Here comes Thomas. He comes to the plate. The Braves win. Ha-Sung Kim mobbed out there on the bags. The man without a base hit since June steps into the batter's box as himself, steps out as Superman. And it's a 6-5 winner for the Braves. Unbelievable. They ripped his jersey off out there. They're going to tear him apart. Braves have taken the series. They'll go for a sweep tomorrow. And a magic night here at Truist Park. Outstanding. Hey.

0: had a perfect game going on, and then I had one of my pods down. I pressed the button, and it didn't sound great. Good morning. It's the morning show. 960 The Ref, presented by Piedmont Orthopedics and Sports Medicine, the official healthcare provider of the Georgia Bulldogs. Also, the place you can listen to Ben Ingram call the Braves games, like last night's Ha-Song Kim walk-off victory. Annika, give it a go. Say that. We don't get to say that ever. Go ahead and say it. Ha-Song Kim walk-off victory last night. When you're ready, go ahead. Take your time. Take your time. You get it right.
1: Ha-Song Kim.
0: Mm-hmm. Yeah. Now, what about it?
1: Walk-off.
0: What?
1: Victory.
0: Wait, do that one more time. Bring it all together.
1: Ha-Song Kim walk-off victory. All I do.

0: feels good this morning, doesn't it? You don't get to say it often.
1: Okay, I've got two things to say.
0: All right.
1: First, gotta get up into this. That was perfect. One of my favorite rejoins. It all went together really good. That was very sweet.
0: Thank you very much.
1: Secondly, Dave tried to make me feel crazy last time I was in here with the phone and that I was doing it wrong. And you do it the way that I did it. So okay. I guess just whatever I was doing last week wasn't working. And I'm not that dumb. And I've been doing it that wrong for 3 years.
0: We'll talk off air. I want to know the details of this. We'll get you all squared away here, man. We'll figure it out. All right. Morning show, as you mentioned, 960 The Ref. Let's jump right to those phones, actually. Mission Construction Hotline, 706-549-6000, the number to call. Certainly would love to hear from you. We're getting to that point, Annika, by the way. The phone lines are going to start ringing a lot. We will get the Bud Light 3 for All cranked up next Wednesday as we're getting ready for week one. We do not do it this week. If you want to give us a mock Bud Light 3 for All, you're welcome to do it. Email us, call us, whatever. We'll let you keep track of it, but if you want to just practice a week zero, getting ready for that era, that's it. But let's go to the Mission Construction Hotline.
1: I can teach everybody everything I've learned from my sports betting class about how to win the three-for-all.
0: You are going to be like under pressure this year. I'm not going to lie. If you're taking a class centered around sports gambling,
1: I'm going to have to get everybody to help me.
0: You better not have any 0-for-3 weeks this year, Annika. I'm just saying that right now. All right, Mission Construction Hotline, as I said, 706-549-6000. That'd be the walk-up song of the Sweater Man. Jesse, what's going on this morning? How you been, bud?
2: Man, 65 days, baby.
0: Woo! You mean 9 days?
2: I know
0: what you're saying. It's a good time of year for everybody. You get to count down. Everybody else gets to count down to football. Then we'll all just clash in the middle sometime in November, and we'll have it all going on.
2: Yeah, that'll be a lot of fun. Hey, listen, what else was shocking about last night's game is Sean Murphy got a big hit and got an RBI.
0: He did, man. He hit a long ball. He was a triple shy of the cycle,
1: Jesse.
0: He had a
1: couple big hits last night.
0: How about that?
2: Batting 180.
0: I know, man. Look, like I said, I went on a long rant this morning. If we can get him or keep him healthy, he is a good catcher. I'll give him credit for that. When he's behind the plate, he's a good catcher. But we need to get something from him every couple of days. I don't think his OPS is going to skyrocket and he have this like resurgence into the season at the plate. But you got to do something every few days like you did last night, period. And that would make the Braves a lot better if that were the case. Give Drake a little bit of break from behind the plate. Let him DH a little bit.
2: Yeah, you know, the hit's coming back a little bit, too. Mm-hmm. You know, I mean, the pitch has been really good. But, you know, they're just slacking on the hitting there the last couple weeks. But, you know, it looks like that might be coming around. So we'll see what happens. Hey, listen, man, I'm excited. Moorhead State plays this week. Baby.
0: I know. I mentioned them. Are they Saturday? When were they? Because I said their name, but I forgot when it was. It's tonight. Tonight at 6 o'clock, Jesse.
2: Yeah, tonight. You know, that's my alma mater.
0: Oh, yeah. And I did know that. Yeah. So Moorhead State's going to be on the ESPN Plus. Dial up your app on your TV. I don't know anything about Ohio Dominican, but that's who they're playing at 6 o'clock on the Plus, Jesse.
2: Well, they're both about the same. They're both, you know, FPS schools. Moorhead State used to be in the OVC, but then, you know, they kind of defunded most of the programs, so they dropped down to that other division. Hey, I got a trivia for you, Logan, without looking at your computer up there.
0: All right, Annika can attest. I'm not going to cheat.
2: All right, who is the highest-profile player to ever be drafted from Moorhead State University?
0: The highest-profile player to be drafted from Moorhead State University. We're talking football or basketball?
2: Yeah, football.
0: Talking football. I'm coming up empty, Jesse. I could throw like a I don't even have a good guess.
2: He was a number one pick in the draft.
0: Number one? What? Are we talking 80s, 90s?
2: We're talking late 70s, early 80s.
0: Late 70s. Man,
2: probably
0: Dave.
2: Late 70s.
0: I'm confident Dave would get this in a heartbeat. Annika cheated. Would I know the name?
1: I don't think so.
0: Give me initials, Annika. I'm gonna ask for some hints here. Give me initials.
1: P.S.
0: P.S.
1: right?
2: That's correct.
1: Okay.
0: P.S. Yeah. Oh, man.
1: Quarterback? Does that help you?
0: A quarterback. P.S. I'm going to be mad at myself. Go ahead and give it to me. I'm getting dragged out. Who is it, Jesse?
2: Phil Sims.
0: Phil Sims. Okay. And, yes, yes, yes.
2: And the New York drafted him first.
0: Yep.
2: In the draft, and they booed off Wall Street.
0: Now, I guess he's still doing CBS analyst stuff. Yeah, I know Phil Sims very well. I would not have come up with more hesitation. I'm confident. In fact, I'll try to remember on Monday. I'm going to give that same trivia question to Dave and see if he comes up. I bet he'll tell me right away. What do you think, Jesse?
2: Yeah, I think I threw it out there to him a couple of years ago, and he got it.
0: Okay.
2: You know, when very we were cool. talking about Morehead State. Yeah, but, you know, Phil Sims had one winning season in the 4 years at Morehead State, and he was anywhere on anybody's draft chart.
0: Love it.
2: And then, but the Giants saw him, and they drafted him. And I saw him play as a rookie down in Tampa. I used to live in Orlando, and when they drafted him, the Giants came down and played the Bucks. And I went over there and I watched him play and wore my Morehead State gear to the football game. It was really a lot of fun, you know. He was a great quarterback, too.
0: Awesome stuff. Yeah, tonight, 6 o'clock, there's a ton of FCS games. Again, I've never in my life even, like, thought about the Thursday before week zero being a big FCS night, but I'm going to make it a point to watch some football. I will include Morehead State on my list, Jesse, just so I can say I did it tomorrow.
2: Yeah, well, you know, I'll be watching them because it's my alma mater. That's the only time you're ever going to see them on TV, I guarantee you.
0: We'll make it happen. But, yeah, 65 days till basketball. I know you're very excited about that. I mean, we got the non-conference schedule since I've talked to you last. It's coming together. I know it's not preseason. The early non-conference season is an absolute doozy this year, man. So we're going to find out about this team early, aren't we?
2: Yeah, we are. And that they have a great schedule. I got my tickets the other day, so I'm all set and ready to rock and roll in there. But, yeah, it's a good schedule, and the home SEC schedule's really good. So, yeah, that's some really good games in there, too. So, Stegman's going to be rocking. I can't wait to get in there and get her started. I know we'll be packed in there for sure.
0: Love it, man. We need some cooler weather for both football and basketball coming in, man. I'm tired of the heat, Jesse. I'm now at the point where, like, I'm starting to complain a little bit about it. The forecast is not terrible the next couple of weeks, but we're still touching 90 a lot. I need some 70s in my life. I need some like 50s in the morning, Jesse. So I need to feel football. I need to feel basketball as soon as possible. So if you could help me out with that, I'd appreciate it. I need my gourd frosted a little bit, Jesse.
2: There you go. Well, you know, I'm heading up to the mountains here this morning.
0: Good.
2: Up to beautiful little Demers, Georgia. So it's about 68 degrees up here right now. So it's all cool. Pretty good, but yeah, you're right. We needed to cool off some. Yeah,
0: it'll feel more like these sports we're counting down to are actually here when that starts happening. And it'll come in time. Yeah, we got to be patient, though.
2: Yeah, I'm excited about everything. The football program's going to be good,
0: mm-hmm.
2: and you know the basketball and volleyball. The volleyball girls are going to be really awesome too, and you know, and soccer, all that stuff. You know, Josh Brooks has got it going on over there, man. And
0: it's a good era right now.
2: Made some great hires. Yeah, made some great hires. I just love him. He's just done such a good job at UGA. So everything's looking up. So I'm excited about it. I can't wait to get to Chapel Hill and harass some of those Tar Heel fans. That'll be fun up there, too.
0: That will be fun. Did you go to the Dean Dome the last time the Dogs played there?
2: No, I did not. But we had a tournament up there, I think, one time, and in Charlotte, but no, I've not been to the Dean Dome. Have not been there.
0: That'll be a good trip. I'm excited to hear about that.
2: Yeah, it'll be a fun trip. I'm probably not going to go to New York when they play Duke at Madison Square Garden.
0: Not a trip.
2: I'm going to Chapel Hill. Yeah, I'm going to Chapel Hill. I'm sure a bunch of my guys will all get together and go to Chapel Hill as soon as we.
0: I think that's an awesome way to go somewhere different and see the Dogs in a very cool place. And that'll be a lot of fun, man. And they're coming here next year, which will be even more exciting.
2: Yeah, you know, it's not too far up there either, so it's a day trip. You can go up in the morning, come back at night if you want to. Ah, we probably won't, but you could do that. It could be a day trip, so it'll be fun.
0: Nice. Well, Jesse, we appreciate the call as always. I guess Bud Light 3 for All store is opening up on Wednesday of next week, so we'll hear a little bit more of you, right?
2: Yeah, man. You know, last year I had a perfect season.
0: What?
2: I went zero in the pool. I never got in the pool one time.
0: That is hard. I mean, hard to do, Jesse. Hard to do.
2: Oh, listen. The walk of shame.
0: That's all good. Well,
2: even
0: Jesse.
2: Even Sandy was harassing me about it.
0: I love it.
2: She doesn't even know anything about football.
0: That's awesome. Well, hey, enjoy the Moorhead State Ohio Dominican football game tonight. By the way, Ohio Dominican is the Panthers. I finally looked it up.
1: They're the Central Ohio's only Catholic university.
0: Hey, the only Catholic university in Central Ohio. How about that, Jesse? Things we learn in the morning show.
2: There you go. Go Eagles.
0: I heard that.
2: I'm going to put on my old Moorhead State blue and gold tonight.
0: Enjoy it. Watch a little football, and we'll count down to basketball. We'll catch you sometime next week with the 3-for-all, buddy.
2: Yeah, man. I'll call you next week. Y'all doing a great job.
0: Thanks, Jesse. Appreciate
1: it.
0: The sweater man chiming in this morning. Always appreciate that. I'm actually going to line up here. I think we're going to get old Strap Dog on the Mission Construction Hotline here in just a second, Annika, if you don't mind. Hassan Kim walking it off 9 days until the Georgia Bulldogs tee it up between the hedges, and Jesse's going to watch him some Moorhead State tonight. Sounds like a pretty good evening, doesn't it?
1: Yeah.
0: Not really for Moorhead State. The fact that it's football is a good evening, and the Braves are going to try to sweep the Dodgers. That sounds even better. All right, back to that Mission Construction Hotline, 706-549-6000. Uh-oh. By the way, do you have your book of varmints?
1: Should be in
0: the studio.
1: Somewhere.
0: You have your own version. He sent us three. By the way. All right, on the phone now, the author of the book of varmints, the Strap Dog. What's going on, Strapper?
3: I'll be on the car in the LLC out there. How's it going? It's vomit.
0: You are listening live right now as young Annika, whose birthday is tomorrow, by the way, Strap. She'll be 21. She just got in her possession her book of vomits that you're nice enough to send to us. So,
1: well, I had
0: a good
1: it
0: day.
1: When I was in with Dave, but it was on your side.
0: Yeah.
1: And then it moved, and then I lost it. But now it is back.
0: No. I've got one, too. You got your own.
1: I know. They were both over there. There was two over there, and now there's two over here. So there, we've got Dave's, yours, and now I have mine.
0: Annika, before we let Strap say anything else, I'm going to tell you one thing that really disappoints me. There is no autograph of Strap of the Dog in my book of armors. Maybe you got one. I didn't get an autograph in mine, did you?
1: Just says by Strap.
0: Just says by Strap. Where's the autograph, Strap? What happened?
3: I didn't think about that. I'm still working on my sketch for you.
0: Good.
3: That Dave wants to put in the studio.
0: We'll definitely do that.
3: So it's coming along. It's coming along good. But you took a little bit of my fire, because I was going to wish Annika a happy birthday by serenading her, but now I don't have to.
1: Well, thank you, Strap. I kind of still want to hear the serenade, though, I think.
0: I'm down for it.
3: I'm off the hook now that LB dropped the gun.
0: Sorry, Annika. I messed that one up, man. Well, what's going on in the Strap world, man? 9 days until kickoff. The Red Sox are having a good summer all of a sudden out of nowhere. So everything's good in the Strap world, I hope.
3: Yeah, we're getting ready to pre-tailgate down at the Cement Pond tomorrow. So we'll be there this weekend to kind of open things up and get ready for football season. And hey, man, let me tell you, the LLC Bulldog Friday night, you know, live from Locos West Side with Dave and Chip Towers, you know, so that's on next Friday. Everybody come on out for that, and then come out for the kickoff tailgate on Saturday. So, and sign up for the season 2 membership, man, because we got some really cool special edition pint glasses, and these things rock. I'll tell you what, it's a great way to pound pints, man. So
0: there you go. That's what I'm talking about.
3: So
0: yeah, that'll
3: these
0: be good.
3: Look sharp.
0: I'm glad the Locos West Side is going to be home of the Bulldog Friday night with Chip Towers and Dave and Yeah, everything's shaping up to be a pretty good fall here, Strap. I know your springtime is when you really come to life as Strap of the Dog, but man, it's I'm ready. I'm ready for some big time fall here, and we're getting very close.
3: Yeah, and you know what we need to do? I keep saying this, and maybe if I keep saying it, it will return to 960 the Ref. But we need to keep doing that rant of the week because that was some good radio.
0: We some things are not in our control, but I hear what you're saying, and maybe we can just have you call and rant. We'll figure it out.
3: Yeah.
0: Hey, we're about to hear a lot from you guys, especially with the vomit season coming into view, as you mentioned. So we'll have plenty of opportunity.
1: Typically during football season is when people do just call in and rant at us anyway. Mm-hmm. So
0: we'll have Monica pick her favorite every week.
1: Yeah, I can do that.
0: We record everything now, so it's easy to go back and
1: we play it back.
0: Exactly.
3: Oh, yeah. So, I mean, this is the busy time of year for me. I'm just starting to wind down on all the sports up in Stevens County. So,
0: mm-hmm.
3: I mean, I've been covering every sport up here, and now I'm finally getting a break in the action where it's starting to wind down fall season.
0: I heard that.
3: So now it's football time, and this is the time I like. I like football, and I like Georgia baseball. So
0: me too, Strap. Me too. All right, let's do a little. Let me do a test real quick here.
3: All right, and
0: go ahead. I'm sorry.
3: I love your pitches from Utah, man.
0: Oh yeah,
3: those cliffs, the straight up and. Oh, my God, that's beautiful.
0: Utah is an unbelievably drop-dead gorgeous state, and there's so many different, like, regions of Utah. Like, if you just go to Salt Lake, and if you only go to Salt Lake, you're going to see beautiful, lush, green mountains, a lot of alpine lakes, beautiful drives along rivers, high altitude, all that beautiful stuff. If you get south, go south of Salt Lake and keep on going down into the desert, that's what you probably saw, those Kolob Canyons we went to, which is very close to Zion. The cliffs become a lot steeper, a lot more red, and less trees, but more like river lush. It's just awesome, man. Like, there's so many different things to see in Utah. I will never run out. I've seen a ton of it, but I feel like I've only scratched the surface. So I don't know if you have any Utah experience in your life, Strap, but you should go drive through that state at some point if you get the opportunity.
3: Yeah, I'm going to get out west because some of the best mountains are out that way, mm-hmm. and I want to see some of them national parks. I got a national park pass where I can go to any national park free from being a veteran. So
0: yeah, Utah's a good place to start, man. You got five of them in that state, and all five are awesome. I'm very proud to say I've been to all five, but the Mighty Five is what they call it. It is awesome.
3: Yeah,
0: absolutely fantastic. All right, I'm going to put you and Annika both to the test. All right, you can both. You can either chime in, Strap, or you can say Annika. You go first.
3: All right.
0: If we were doing the Bud Light 3 for all this week, we are not. But if we were. At noon, we've got North Carolina versus TCU. Annika, give me the vomit for North Carolina, the Tar Heels. What is the vomit? She's cheating, Strap.
1: Wait,
0: she's
1: I'm
0: looking
1: supposed
0: it
1: to
0: up.
1: Know it in my
0: You're
1: brain?
0: You're supposed to know it in your brain. You're supposed to study this book.
1: Oh, okay. The Tar Heels are... Wait, what'd you say, Strap?
0: You can use a lifeline and ask Strap to help
3: I know them all in my head.
0: All right, so do you want to use a lifeline?
1: Yeah, sure.
0: Strap, she needs you to win $1 million. What is the North Carolina Tar Heels vomit name in the Enchanted Forest?
3: The Mud Feet.
0: You are absolutely right, the Mud Feet. They are taking on the TCU Horned Frogs. Annika, do you have any...
3: Rhinoceros frogs.
0: Right, you gave her the answer. The rhinoceros frogs. That's okay. All right, at 3 o'clock... I'm sorry, 3:30, we have NC State versus Virginia. Annika, any guess or memory? It's okay if you don't. The North Carolina State Wolfpack. This is a new one, by the way, I think. Is it? No, this is not new. We had this last year.
3: It's been there.
0: Okay. Do you remember? I would not have gotten this one, by the way. Go ahead, Strap. What is the NC State vomit?
3: It's Hokie and Ding.
0: Explain that to people that don't know what that is.
3: Hokie and Ding of the Wolves. Remember the cartoon Wolves?
0: I do, but there's a lot of younger listeners that would not come up with that, but I know exactly what you're talking about. I think that's brilliant. That's one of your best vomits, in my opinion.
3: Hokie Wolf will say, come along, Ding.
0: It's beautiful.
3: Hokie, I don't think so.
0: It's a beautiful, beautiful varmint. All right, and they are playing Virginia, the Cavaliers. Any guesses or memory, Annika, what Virginia is? I would not have gotten this one either.
1: I don't. Yeah, no. Cavaliers is hard, I think.
0: Strap, go for it, my man.
3: Sir Lancelot.
0: Sir Lancelot.
1: I like that one.
0: I love that one. All right, we're going to test you, Strap. This is where the big test comes in. Right. I need to go look this up. I got to remember what conferences they're in. But at 5:30 on the CBS Sports Network, this is an FBS matchup. Jacksonville State versus North Dakota State. And this will be the first year North Dakota State is in the FBS.
3: It's a new vomit.
0: Yes, it is. I'm looking at it now. So you can unveil to the world right now. And we'll start with Jacksonville State. I know they're the Gamecocks. What is their varmint in the Enchanted Forest? Jacksonville State.
3: It's cock-a-doodle-don't.
0: Cock-a-doodle-doodle-don't. Which South Carolina is what?
3: South Carolina? Those are the chickens, man.
0: Well, yeah. I didn't know if there was another cock-a-doodle in there. I kind of forget. I know things are changing.
1: South Carolina's the fighting yard birds.
0: Fighting yard birds. All right. So the Jacksonville State is the cock-a-doodle-don'ts. All right, so here we go. For the first time ever, the North Dakota State is known as the Thunder Bison, or is it Bison, whatever they are, in their official mascot. What are we going to call North Dakota State for purposes of the Bud Light 3-for-all slaying of the varmints?
3: They're the copy cows.
0: The copy cows. Explain that one to us, Strap.
3: Well, I mean, they're copying the Bisons from another school, so they're the copy cows. We already got a Bison in there, so... They come along and they're using the same vomit. Well, they're the copy cows.
0: I have nothing wrong with it. No argument for me at all. I love that. North Dakota State, welcome to the Enchanted Forest. We'll do one more before we let you run here. The nightcap. Strap, I have every intention on being up at 10 o'clock this Saturday night. I'll take it as far as I can go. I hope I make it all the way to the 1 a.m. hour when this game is wrapping up. I think this is a sneaky good football game. The line is only 4.5, by the way. 4.5 in favor of UNLV. Give us the Memphis and the UNLV vomit names as we're getting ready to go.
3: Memphis is the Elvis Blues Tigers.
0: Yes, they are.
3: And UNLV is the Sin City Revolutionists.
0: The Sin City Revolutioners. I love it. Strap, I'm getting fired up just talking about vomits now.
1: Strap, tell me what your favorite vomit name is.
3: Well, probably one of the original ones,
1: Sorry, I put you on the spot.
3: Yeah,
0: can't make a man pick his favorite children.
1: I know, I'm sorry.
3: Well, I mean, Jungle Bacon is the good one for Arkansas, and, the Rusty Red Tinmen, they're pretty good. There's a lot of them that are good.
0: I'll throw one out there that just recently got a facelift. It actually got a little something added to it. I'm talking about the Minnesota Golden Gophers. Thanks to Jalen. Anika, I think you were out during this summer. Were you here?
3: That's right.
1: I might have been here.
0: Okay, no, I think it was me and Dave. You were doing Rush stuff. A couple of weeks ago, we had Jalen.
1: Oh,
0: this
1: when
0: is
1: I called
0: recently.
1: You guys.
0: Yeah, we had Jaden and Jody in. Jaden was tasked by giving us a fun fact about the Minnesota Golden Gophers. What he discovered over in the corner with his computer is that they're not a gopher at all. They're ground squirrels.
1: Okay.
0: The whole mascot they use is inaccurate. They're actually a ground squirrel. So Strap was nice enough to change Minnesota in the Farmit book to the Caddyshack ground squirrels. They used to be the Caddyshack rats. And Strat, that's a great organic alteration of the Varmint book this year. I love that. The Caddyshack Ground Squirrels will be our Minnesota nickname.
3: Yep. I forgot about them, man. That's one of the classic
0: ones.
3: That
0: is fantastic.
1: I also like Missouri's Dr. Mazzuz's Cat in the Hat.
3: Yeah, that one's
1: Cat
3: good.
1: Cat in the Flat, sorry.
3: Mm-hmm. There was a couple I had to change that I liked, so... And it's sad to see those names go, but
0: hey, college football, everything's changing in college football. The Varmint book is no, it's not immune to that at all. Not immune.
3: So,
0: all right, Strap.
3: I'm ready. That's for sure.
0: We are ready too. I know we'll settle in starting next week to that roughly 8:30 Thursday slot. We always seem to get you in that window. We'll do it again starting next week and we'll get you slaying some vomits. And I can't wait. Do you do it on Wednesdays? I'm sorry, when you slay vomits. What is your Bud Light 3-for-all day?
3: Wednesdays at 8:30. You hear that, Coach Jack? Wednesdays at 8:30. You come on after the strap.
0: I love it. I love it. So baseball Thursdays we get strap, but Wednesdays in the fall. Strap, give us a big one on the way out because we're ready for week zero, ready for the varmints to come back into the world. You ready for it?
3: Yeah! You got a man!

0: Like only Strap can do it, Annika. We are graced with that beautiful man's presence every opportunity we have it. By the way, this song, I don't know if you heard or saw this in my Utah stuff, Annika. This song was played during the Sandlot's 4th of July game. You've seen the Sandlot. You know the Sandlot. Did you happen to see the video I put on my social media where I was walking
1: of the roundabout?
0: I was walking through the cul-de-sac of Scotty Small's house. And I walked through that little cul-de-sac that leads up the straight road where the big neighborhood barbecue was taking place. That was cool. I'm not going to lie.
1: I could tell as soon as I saw, even before the actual house, I was like, oh, that neighborhood looks like that. And the more I was looking at it, I was like, oh, that's definitely that cul-de-sac.
0: I don't know. I've been on near movie sets and locations and stuff, but like that one kind of hit a little different.
1: Mm-hmm.
0: It was really cool. That's one of my personal favorite scenes in all of cinema, but just nostalgia and all that 1993 neighborhood baseball, like it really strikes a chord with me. So to finally find that neighborhood, I just looked it up. And look, Dr. Google, it's not hard to find. Just Google, where is Scotty Small's house in Salt Lake City? Now, the movie took place in California, but it was filmed in Salt Lake. The background looks the same. But yeah, it was pretty cool to find that, park a couple houses up, get out and like literally walk through the cul-de-sac and take a little video. And that was fun. I really enjoyed that. May have to do it again before I die. You never know. All right, hit a quick break, Annika. We'll do a Southern Sports Center coming up in just a second here. I think we may hear from Coach Bowerly sometime this hour. Bill Shanks in about 30 minutes from now. We'll talk about Ha-Sung Kim and the Braves getting back in their winning ways and find out what's on the horizon, because September call-ups, and look, the postseason's not that far away. Will the Braves hold on to the division? Will it get away? Who knows? I think they're a playoff team regardless, but would certainly be nice to beat the Phillies in this division and just let the month of September play out. So quick break right now. It's 8:36. And this Southern Sports Center brought to you by Breda Pest Management. What do they handle, Annika?
1: Bugs and critters.
0: If you've got bugs, critters, or bugs and critters, they will take care of you. How about our man, Ha-Sung Kim, coming through with a big hit last night? You don't get to say that very often, but a two-out RBI single in the bottom of the ninth, scored Lane Thomas from second base. That's all she wrote. The Braves get a 6-5 victory over the Los Angeles Dodgers. A.J. Smith-Shawver also had a pretty good outing, 5 innings. And Sean Murphy, don't look now, but he was only one triple shy of the cycle, including a homer last night. So maybe he'll be waking up just a little bit too. Braves and Dodgers, game 3. Braves going for the sweep tonight on the ref. Chris Sale on the mound, 7:15. We'll have it right here. 9 days. Georgia football teeing it up between the hedges. You get the top local and national sports stories every 20 minutes. 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

0: Annika, your birthday is tomorrow. That means spooky season is on the horizon.
1: It's coming. The dog costumes are out at TJ Maxx.
0: I notice a couple places I've been recently where the Halloween stuff is out. They're getting it ready to go.
2: I ain't afraid of no ghosts.
0: And I'm all for it, man. Look, I'm not trying to rush the season, but if you want to bring fall weather in as soon as possible, I'm all for it. We're going to go back to the Mission Construction Hotline in just a second here, Annika. But first, I'll tell you where the morning show brought to you by Piedmont Orthopedics and Sports Medicine, the official healthcare provider of the dogs. Ghostbusters by Roy Parker Jr. was the number 9 song on the Billboard Year-End Hot 100 of 1984, Annika. 1984. All right, back to the Mission Construction Hotline we go. Been trying to get this call lined up. I had an opportunity earlier, and I wasn't able to do it, but let's bring him in now, Annika. Oops, not that one. Not did it again. I did it again.
1: There we go.
0: Not Cowboy Ben. Instead, we have swim coach emeritus, great friend of the show. Unfortunately, his one flaw is he's a Philly fan, but we love him anyway. Coach Jack Bowerly joining us on the Mission Construction Hotline. Coach, thanks for your patience, man. How are you this morning?
3: Great, Logan. How are you?
0: Hey, we're doing good.
3: How are you doing?
1: Hey, Coach.
3: Good. It was a late night.
0: I know.
3: Over at the game last night.
0: Yeah, that's what you said. So yeah. What brought you over there? Just going to enjoy the game, or what's up with that?
3: I have a really close friend who has really great tickets.
0: I know what you're talking about.
3: Well, he's very connected to the university and certainly to our business school, too. And,
0: indeed.
3: And I mentored his daughter, who is now swimming for a close friend of mine, Dara Torres. If you remember Dara, she was the 41-year-old who medaled in China.
0: Yeah.
3: Actually, when I was the head coach for China when I had a 15-year-old and a 41-year-old.
0: That's awesome.
1: Wow.
0: That's actually really cool.
3: It was pretty amazing. But Dara and I are quite close.
0: Very cool.
3: Anyhow, she this young lady, his daughter's having a really good experience up there. And anyhow, we get together all the time, particularly when he comes up. He's a big supporter of the University of Georgia, and sort of interesting because he's with I don't think I should mention companies. He's does quite well. He's a global part of one company.
0: Very cool.
3: But he was born in Savannah, but he's done a lot of business in L.A. So he sort of has this torn allegiance, you know. And it's interesting. But so last night we were going in, but he's you know, someone mentioned something because he had a Dodger a cap on. And it was interesting that all of a sudden someone said something in back of us. I said, well, I'll tell you what, I'll make it worse. I'm a Phillies fan. And that guy, and then the guy went, and then he was funny. So they were around us. And it came to another thing happened where a woman was coming by. She said, excuse me, she had this big thing of fries, you know, those great looking fries they have at the game. And I said, boy, they look good. She goes, would you like one? I said, yes, ma'am. And the guy in back of me says, you know, that's a Phillies guy. And she goes, you know what? I'm a lady, and I'm giving him French fries.
0: So, nothing wrong with that.
3: So your stadium is much more civilized than the one in Philadelphia.
0: I'm sure.
3: That wouldn't have even happened. So that would have been all of a sudden there would be two other guys that heard you like you were a Braves fan or something like that. And the guy in back of me did tell me, he's funny, he said, you know, I went up there, I thought all that stuff was a bunch of, you know what. And he goes, so I had a Braves cap on. He said, I really never heard the end of it for 9 innings. So, but it's, I thought last night there were a lot of interesting things in that game. Number one, there were a lot of guys left on base. It was really a weird game. You know, the third base was hit twice with a ball.
0: And
3: both times.
0: That you don't see that very often.
3: It benefited Atlanta. One time was hard, and the other one was just soft because he was waiting for it to go foul. And then it probably would have maybe gone to the left, but hit the bag. And that was a critical – both were critical plays. Two balls that hit the bag. Mm-hmm. Now, if I'm Atlanta guy, I tell you what, Acuna's a problem.
0: He has flaws. There's no doubt about that.
3: Oh, he's got more than flaws. Last night he double clutched that thing. He was almost playing around.
0: Mm-hmm.
3: You know, and he is so talented. And, you know, you have to live with him because of what he does give you. But I'll go back. I'll tell you another one. Last night, there was a foul ball down the right field line. And, you know, generally guys take a step to it or go after it. You know, he made a point of not moving at all. You know, it's just this little nonchalant and laissez-faire stuff that would probably drive anyone nuts. And it drives me nuts watching him. You know, he's got flair, that's for sure. But he also, he's not hitting the ball either.
0: Yeah, he's too streaky. And I love him, and I've always enjoyed his time with the Braves. I just don't think his future is going to be with the Braves. And I don't know what's gotten into him lately where he's forgotten how to hit. But that little double clutching of Ohtani yesterday is, that'll drive you mad. You are coached from the little league level. When you get the ball in the outfield, get rid of it as soon as you can, and you should know at this point, obviously, where to throw it to. That ball should have been into second base ASAP.
3: And with his arm, I think it would have had a chance. I think it would have been out, actually.
0: Oh, well, Ohtani would have gone back to first and not even tested him.
3: Yeah.
0: So, either way.
3: I don't know. And you can go back. You remember in the playoffs when Realmuto hit an inside the park, hit a home run on him. And he never left his spot to go help the center fielder. Yeah. I'll tell you what, Harris is playing. Gosh, that guy glides. It was really fun. You know, it's nice getting to the park again. And you just enjoy great baseball. And Ohtani is electric, and it's fun to watch.
0: Let me ask you this, because you were there last night. It was a great game to be at. I know you're a big Philly guy, but like, did that feel like a playoff atmosphere at Truist Park last night? It looked like it from my couch.
3: It looks like it, but it doesn't really – I don't think it felt like it. Unless Ohtani was – he brings a little bit to the plate. But, you know, there's times – I'm very prejudiced here, and I love it. I mean, you know, you got to go somewhere – I don't know where you can go where you're going to see Georgia – anything like Georgia football in our stadium. Mm. You know, it's – I think it's one of a kind. And it may be, you know, down at Death Valley. I've been at LSU when they played Ole Miss years ago in 2015, and that was pretty wild. But I don't think there's an experience we have rabid fans, and that's neat. And that's the great part about it. I don't think anyone likes coming to play us where we are. The fans here are a little bit, there are places where, you know, players from the other team, it would have normally gotten booed. The only thing I can do is compare it to Philly. They just go, it's not, they're way more civilized here. And
0: Southern
3: and
0: hospitality.
3: It is. I don't know if it is or not, but I think they have. I mean, they had so much to get excited about last night. Now, they got excited when it was the obvious, but you know, they don't stay on their feet long. They just, it's real, real different. And I'm sitting here looking at this. I had a conversation with my friend, and they have a team to be unbelievably excited about. These guys, they've done a job this year. And you know, you guys, I remember on the radio, you guys in the beginning of the year, you guys were fearful this was going to be a disaster season. And especially when everyone was getting hurt before they even got out of the gate. They've done a job. Maybe, you know, sometimes masterful coaching jobs get overlooked just because they're not the very best. But guess what? They're going to be in the playoffs, and they got as good a chance as anybody the way it looks this year.
0: Yeah, there's some glaring holes in our lineups and some guys that are struggling massively, but I'm in the same boat you just said. I know we've got a lot of listeners that have, you know, varying levels of passion. I have thoroughly enjoyed this baseball season, and I know you're not going to have everybody clicking on all cylinders, but I mean, at some point you do need to sit back. Braves fans need to look and say, we are 23 games over .500. Got a 4.5 game lead right now. The ebbs and flows of 162 baseball game season is highs and lows. And I've had a lot of fun this summer. And I'm with you. I think if the Braves can get hot, we'll see what happens in the playoffs. But it's going to be real tough no matter who you match up to with that rotation we have. That's my biggest fear.
1: And I think the majority of Braves fans are really excited about this team. I mean, yesterday is a Wednesday in the middle of August. It's hard to get out to Atlanta after a long work day. Like, I mean, I guess that makes sense that the atmosphere isn't what it needs to be. But I think, like, if this team keeps producing like that, you keep having moments like Sean Murphy almost hitting for the cycle. You keep having Ha-Seong Kim come in and do what he's supposed to do when he's paid $20 million. And the team, the fans of this team will keep being excited, and they'll keep wanting to come out and support. And I think the momentum will just grow.
3: I think so, too. I think as you get into the playoffs, like, but I think there's times where they need the fans a little bit more active. You know, they all of a sudden there was a critical place when it was a 3-0 count, and they should have been making noise. Like it was a 3-0 count, and the guy's from the Dodgers is a little shook up, and go after him. You know, go. And it means something, you know, if you can get a walk out of that from unnerving the guy when you have, you know, I don't know. I think one thing is that stadium is what? Is that 50,000? I can't remember.
0: No, Truist Park?
3: Yeah.
0: I think it's only like 42 or something. They actually reduced it when they moved up there.
3: Yeah, I think, well, that's a good news too. But there were, I think for being there were just a few too many upper deck seats not taken. You know, and that's the Dodgers. So I think, but I just think they should. I love watching them. I mean, they're not some good. But then I'll tell you, how uncanny was that game last night? Murphy, my gosh, seriously, he has no home runs the entire year. And but that's the beauty of baseball. But Logan, to your point, every team has pimples this year.
0: Oh, yeah.
3: And the one that I think is the best overall team in the NL is just Milwaukee. They just play good ball all the time.
0: Nobody wants to see Mizorowski on the mound in the postseason if you're not wearing a Brewers jersey. My goodness, that guy is special. I worry he's going to blow his elbow out at some point, but he is special right now.
3: Yeah.
0: It's insane.
3: Well, your relievers are like ours. I mean, you just – your middle guys or any of them. You just – Duran can close a game for us generally. But the guys in between – I'm so tired of our high wire act. Even when it goes well, I feel like I've been taken to the dentist. So it's awful. But that's sort of a common theme. And we had that conversation watching the game last night. Is we've dumbed this down with these relievers. These guys can't come in and even get one inning done correctly. And then I had this saying where if you expect less, you get less, and that's all you get now. These guys. Then if they go for three games or two, three games with one inning, they can't do the fourth or fifth game. And we have really changed this game to these guys are so specialized. I think some of these relievers have gotten to a point where they don't know how to pitch anymore. They don't know how, when things go south, they don't know how to get a jam because they're only in there one inning at a time. It's just a different game.
0: Indeed. Yeah. Very, very different. Yeah. Well, Coach, we got a pennant race on our hands. We'll let September play out.
3: Cool. It's
0: one of us has to finish on top, and I think it's going to come down to, well, obviously we have seven games left against each other, and it's going to be one of those buckle-up months. I'm excited for it.
3: Yeah, I got heading off to Turkey for a wedding here, but I'll be back for the 12th. I think I'm going to that game.
0: Well, and safe
3: also,
0: travels.
3: Logan, I'm a little concerned about you with Mr. Beast.
0: I didn't mean to. I stumbled upon it. I've seen some of his stuff in the years past. He's got a lot going on. That's for sure.
3: Yeah, I don't know. I know what it is, and I thought I better not look. Yeah, but anyhow, I heard your commentary on it. I said that's a whole different kind of deal.
0: It really
3: anyhow,
0: is.
3: Yeah, you guys. Yeah,
0: thanks,
3: always
0: Coach.
3: Always good to call in. Thanks.
0: Thanks, Coach.
1: Thanks,
0: appreciate
1: Coach.
0: It. Let's catch you soon. Swim Coach Emeritus, legend. Future, soon-to-be member of the Philadelphia Sports Hall of Fame. Right now, he's in a what's the term when you're elected and then you're inducted? I think right now he's an elected member, but he'll be inducted later on this fall to the Philadelphia Sports Hall of Fame. Very proud of Coach. I know that's a big, big honor. We'll talk to him later this fall about that, but it's very, very exciting for him. All right, we got to hit a break, Annika. Did you find the answer?
1: Elected means you win the vote, while inducted means you have the official ceremony. Okay.
0: So he will be inducted later on this fall. All right, quick break, Annika. Got to come back on the other side. Wrap up this hour, then we'll get Bill Shanks dive deeper into those Braves with him at 9:05. Right now it's 8:54.
4: Hassan Kim!
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0: I do recognize this from 2012, Annika's Choice, Nicki Minaj, Little Starships.
1: I love this song.
0: See, this is why we appreciate your input on some of these things. Dave and I would not have come up with Starships by Nicki Minaj from 2012, but I absolutely know this song.
1: I feel like it's a good vibe, a good rejoin.
0: I feel like we're in Sanford or Stegman getting ready for a game. It's the Morning Show, 960 The Ref. 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Now, we do have a treat coming up. We're going to come back after the break and play the 9 o'clock montage like we always do. Then we're going to dip into 1981. We have to. We got to dip into 1981 before we bring in Bill. You'll understand when we get there. It's a perfect, perfect day, perfect week for that as we play the number nine song.

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5: And that's all she wrote. The Braves won the series and the season series over the Dodgers. Still one more to go tonight. We'll have it for you 7:15 on the Ref. AJ Smith-Shawver was back on the mound for the Braves last night, and he did pitch effectively. 5 innings, 5 hits, 3 strikeouts, and 3 earned runs to go along with that. The Phillies also won, so the Braves' lead in the NL East remains at 4.5 games. We're now in the single digits 9 days from today. That's September 5th. The Georgia Bulldogs tee it up between the hedges against the Tennessee State Tigers. 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

0: right, fourth and final hour, the 9 o'clock hour on the morning show, 960 The Ref, presented by Piedmont Orthopedics and Sports Medicine, the official healthcare provider of the Georgia Bulldogs. 9 days until kickoff, Annika, and look how the stars align for us this morning. The 1981 Billboard Year-End Hot 100, the number 9 single that year, happened to be the great, now late, Dolly Parton, 9 to 5. One of your favorites. You actually put this on your list this morning. For good reason, obviously, but yeah.
1: Gosh, I haven't heard her described as late yet.
0: I know,
1: until that was just now. That kind of hurt a little bit. But I love this song. I love this movie. I think she's the best. So.
0: The world lost a wonderful, wonderful woman a couple of days ago. We talked about it yesterday. Now that you're back in studio, we've talked a little bit as well. But yeah, 9 to 5, number 9 in 1981, and a song that will live on forever. So good for that. All right. Time to bring in Bill Shanks. Go ahead. What's the website, Annika?
1: TheSuperstations.com.
0: Covers Middle Georgia like the dew, Annika. Bill Shanks coming in now. Bill, good morning. How are you today?
2: I'm good. Good morning.
0: I know you, I got word from some of the listeners that listened to us and you that you played a lot of Dolly yesterday. Is that right?
2: On Tuesday, she had just died, and
0: oh, that's right, you were on air that day. Okay,
2: yeah, that's and true. All for our return music, it was Dolly Parton music. Yeah,
1: what's your favorite?
2: We actually played Islands in the Stream, the whole song. I played the whole thing.
0: It's a good one, Annika. What'd you ask?
1: Oh, I asked what's his favorite. What's your favorite Dolly song?
2: Islands in the Stream is one of the best songs ever.
0: Hard to argue with that.
1: Kenny Rogers,
2: I think. Kenny Rogers is awesome. I saw him in the journalism school in like 1991. We were in the jury room. I don't know if it's still called the jury room now. It's probably not even there anymore. But we were all in the jury room, and we all looked up and said, "Is that Kenny Rogers walking down the hallway?"
0: That's really cool.
2: And we were like, "Holy cow!" And we would see his beautiful wife over the tennis center a lot because she loved tennis, and she would go over there, and we saw her over there a lot. And then I saw Dolly one time in Nashville. I was actually did a favor for a friend and went up there and was on a production crew for a super show. And all of a sudden she walks out like, "Oh my God, it's Dolly Parton!" You know, but Islands in the Stream is one of the best songs to me, period. I don't know. I mean, I just don't know how anybody cannot think that's not a great, well-written song, perfect duet and perfect singers. I mean, it was just perfect. 9 to 5 is great too. 9 to 5 is a great movie. It's funny. You can't watch. I don't care if you hate Jane Fonda. I don't care. It doesn't matter. I get it. I understand completely. Completely, I understand. Believe me. But that's one of the funniest movies of all time with those three who were just absolutely perfect. And Dabney Coleman was unbelievable too. And the song was just. It was a perfect. Kind of perfect storm with that movie and that song.
0: She left a very good legacy, Miss Dolly, and certainly will be remembered forever. And Annika, we'll play some Islands in the Stream as we get done with Bill here in just a little bit.
1: But yeah.
0: Looking forward. Bill, all right, let's get to the Braves here. So last night, I want to kind of phrase it like this. So we all know that Ha-Seong Kim has not had a great year. He's been kind of missing in action for a while. That's putting it rather lightly. But last night he had the moment, the walk-off hit against the Dodgers. We all love beating the Dodgers. Here's what I noticed, though, and I talked about this earlier this morning. See if you can chime in as well. What I noticed when the hit was made, Lane Thomas scores, game over. The whole team, now it's very natural, go out and rush and, you know, beat up a little bit on the guy that had the walk-off hit. But I kind of felt like last night was a little different. Like, I really sensed that the Braves teammates, the whole roster, is rooting for Ha-Seong. Like, they want him to have those breakout moments. We don't see what happens in the clubhouse or behind the scenes, but by all accounts, I kind of got the impression that Ha-Seong might be a pretty good teammate, and he kind of had a moment that was very uplifting for his teammates last night. How did you read into just the vibe on the field after the game last night as it pertains to the clubhouse aspect of this?
2: If you're wearing that uniform, everybody in that uniform is rooting for you, mm-hmm. No matter how much you may suck. No matter how much money you're making, it doesn't matter. You're a part of the team. So mm-hmm. they're always going to root for you. They're always going to be in your corner. That's what a team is all about. So I wasn't surprised to react. What are they going to do? Sit on the bench and, you know, clap like they're at Wimbledon. Of course they're going to run out there and have a great reaction, and they were happy for him because they know he's had a horrible time, and but he's part of a team. He's in that. I mean, you know, he's in that uniform. Doesn't matter. And so they've had two very good late inning clutch hits, one by Ozzie on Tuesday, and then last night by Kim, and that was great. Those are not just wins; those are late inning wins and good games with good crowds and playoff environments. And it was you couldn't have scripted these two games any better.
0: It's the Dodgers. I mean, we know the history. You and Dave talk about it often. I'm in that category, by the way. I remember very vividly my youth growing up with the Dodgers in the West, the Braves in the West, the worst to first 91 pennant race. And you've kind of made no bones about it. You still consider them the biggest rival for the Braves. Is that right?
2: I hate them. I don't like them. I can't stand anything about them. If you're a Braves fan, you know, even the younger Braves fans, you think about 2013 with the playoff loss to the Dodgers with Craig Kimbrell in the bullpen with his, arms on his hips to be called in the game while David Carpenter gives up the hit to give the Dodgers the victory. You think about 2018 with the loss to the Dodgers, 2020 with the loss to the Dodgers in the LCS, of course, the unbelievable series in 21 when the Braves beat the Dodgers. So even the younger generation of Braves fans should have a disdain for the Dodgers because of the four playoff series that we've seen them play in the last decade and a half. Old-time Braves fans are going to remember 91. They're going to remember what happened in 82 and 83 and just the unbelievable environment and everything about how those games and those series have gone. I want to tell you that the series in 1991, in September of 1991, and I was in school in Athens, went over, quote unquote, covering the game for WUOG, the student station in Athens, Georgia. And it was, it was the most remarkable three games I've ever seen in my life. And it was, I don't think I was there on Saturday because it was a Georgia football game, but I went on Sunday for sure because Sid Bream had the grand slam off of Ramon Martinez in the first inning, and of course the Friday night game was a loss, so the Braves won on Saturday and Sunday. But the environment for that game, Bobby Cox used to say there's no bigger series in the regular season that he's ever participated in than that one in 1991 against the Dodgers. So it's just been a great rivalry, and goes back to when the Braves were in the National League West, and it continues to this day.
1: Well, and even not considering the rivalry and the history, I mean, the Dodgers are just MLB's villain right now. I mean, nobody likes the Dodgers. I understand the wanting to make your team better, but I also understand every other team's sentiment that, like, this isn't fair. This isn't, like, watching the Dodgers get player after player after player and just spend all this money, which, I mean, we've talked about on here that the Braves have the money they're choosing not to spend, but that's a different conversation. It still feels good to beat MLB's villain.
2: Absolutely. You're 100% right. And for years, obviously, it's always been the Yankees in the American League. And I think to a certain extent, even before they became the current day Dodgers, where they just started buying players like they were, you know, bags of tater chips on the rack at Kroger, the Dodgers have still had that quality. Biggest market in the National League, well, you know, next to the Mets, of course, number two market in the country, and yeah, there's always been a little bit of that. And, you know, years ago, it was partly because of Tommy Lasorda, who would always have that type of reaction as a opposing manager. You know, he would always kind of have that, and so yeah, they are the villain. They are. They're the villain. And, you know, a lot of times the teams win, they're the villain, right? The Braves have been the villain to a certain extent for a lot of teams that they've grown tired of seeing the Braves. That happened 20 years ago when the Braves were kind of ending their run of 14 straight division titles. People were just tired of them. You know, you heard that a lot about, oh, God, the Braves again, the Braves again, the Braves again. And especially back-to-back champions like what the Dodgers are now, you definitely hear that now. And so it is always good to beat the Dodgers. And a sweep tonight would be unbelievable. I mean, great, great. We don't want to say that – well, you do want to say that every game at this point in the season is major. It is major. You know, you're preparing for October, and you want to play well against the teams you may play. So tonight's game's big. I mean, Chris Sale versus Yamamoto, that's a big game. And so I can't wait for it. It should be a lot of fun to watch.
0: And here's what I would, again, we mentioned this, Anik and I talked about it earlier, that the game tonight, I'm with you 100%, would be amazing, a big game. It would be great to sweep them. But after tonight, win or lose tonight, you got three games with the Rockies, the worst team in baseball record-wise, in Truist Park this week. And then you have that makeup game with the struggling Giants on Monday. Then you're off to the Nationals for two games in Washington. And then we know what happens Labor Day weekend, a four-game series with the Phillies on the horizon. But between now and then, I like that we get the Rockies, a Giants game, and two games with the post-trade deadline Nationals who are struggling too. So I view the next week as pretty important to take care of business. I don't expect perfection, but I don't want to be 500 or less in that stretch between now and Labor Day, Bill.
2: Absolutely. No, you want to, well, a week from today, you want to look back on those six games with Colorado and San Francisco and Washington and say that you went 5-1.
0: Yeah.
2: 4-2 at the least, right? You want to have a really good run. You want to beat teams you're supposed to beat. Those aren't good teams at all. I mean, those are bad teams right now. And so going into the series of Philadelphia, it's kind of a good thing. All right, win tonight, sweep them bastards, and then go and have a really good six-game run here leading into what happens next Thursday. Because, look, those 10 games... those 10 games between the Phillies for four, the Rays for three, and then the Phillies for three more, those 10 games are important as well, obviously. I mean, it's going to determine the division. Phillies have a comfortable lead on Philadelphia now with 29 games left. But, you know, we've seen with what happened last week when the Braves lost five games in the standings in 1 week, what can happen? So don't want that to happen during that 10-game stretch with Philadelphia and Tampa Bay. So prepare for it by playing good ball leading up to that.
0: Absolutely.
1: The game, I mean, I'm looking at weather. It might not start on time, but there's no indication that there's anything other than that tonight, right?
2: Well, I'm not sure. I haven't checked my Doppler yet this morning, but I mean, I've heard the fear of the weather. Weather's crazy here. Although the whole state's just been crazy weather-wise, obviously in the month of August, and so. Yeah, they want to get it in because obviously they're not coming back, right? So you got to, no matter how long that rain delay may be, boy, you got to get that game in. And I'm glad the Braves are home tomorrow and don't have to travel somewhere for sure.
0: Absolutely. One of the best turnarounds that I think I've seen in recent memory with the Braves is this Didier Fuentes story. I mean, like we talked off season or even late last year when they brought him up when they shouldn't have. We've talked about that a lot with you. But I now find myself, Bill, getting a little excited when Didier comes out of that bullpen. He can put some traffic on the bases, but the way he wiggles out of some situations or comes on in relief and gets a double play here and there and just kind of bails out the pitchers in front of him. I mean, this guy's future seems incredibly bright. We've known that. But I'll be honest, I didn't think back at spring training we'd be having a very, very glowing, positive conversation about Didier at the end of August. But I'm loving the future of this kid right now, Bill.
2: Especially with the situation with Suarez being out, for him to step in and to take on the role that Suarez pretty much was in before, right?
0: Yeah.
2: It has been big for this team, and yeah, three walks last night, and you know that was obviously not great. I think the run was charged to Lee and not him, but then he goes and gets in trouble again. And you know the sweeper boy threw like four straight four seamers, and then he popped that splitter rather
0: beautiful
2: on Max Muncy, and he went fishing for it. It was a great pitch, it really was. So kid's got talent. He's got talent. They got to figure out what to do with him. I mean, I wish they'd leave him in the bullpen. I don't know. I just think he's. Mm-hmm. I just like him in the bullpen better.
0: I agree.
2: And you don't know what's going to happen with Iglesias. He may retire. He's talked about. This being his last year, who knows? I mean, if somebody offers him money, even if the Braves offer him more money, he may come back. And then Suarez being a question mark with his arm, you just wonder if they would keep him in the bullpen because you know, I mean, they've got to work on their rotation no matter what this year for sure. So he's an interesting kid. There's no question. He's a tremendous skill set, talent wise. He's got very good pitches, and he's good. He's really good.
0: Been enjoying watching him. All right, Bill, speaking of the date, August 27th, on Tuesday of next week, it'll be September 1st. September call-ups coming up here pretty soon. We'll add a few, four folks to the roster, whatever it is, three or four. What are we thinking? What would you like to see when September call-ups happen that could positively affect the Braves?
2: Well, they could only call up a couple. I mean, they changed that where they can't call up the whole 40-man roster now, which is unfortunate. I'm not sure. I'm not sure what they're going to do. They may bring up J.R. Ritchie to have another long man. They may bring up James Karinchak for the bullpen. That might happen. I don't really want to bring up Jarvis. I don't know about that. I mean, there are some pitchers that are doing well that I think could be good. I think you want to have pitchers.
0: Yeah.
2: I just say pitchers. I'm a pitching guy, but I mean, you especially if your lead is going to remain somewhat comfortable going through September, if it's going to remain, you know, above four, let's say, then you're going to have the opportunity to kind of set things up. And they probably have already had a day where they try to pencil things in for the rest of the season. I know Bobby and Leo used to sit years ago, and even in August, of course, a lot of times they would have, you know, 12-game leads, but that would kind of help matters a little bit. But they would sit and map stuff out. And I know Snit did the same thing. They would try to see, okay, if this happens in this scenario and this all goes according to plan and we have no issues, which, you know, I mean, like, a couple of years ago, Chris Sale's first year, everything was okay until like September 20th, and then his back popped up with a problem. So things can happen that can kind of be a monkey in the wrench. But I think you try to map stuff out. But if you have some additional pitchers that could help you, give some people some rest. I mean, Fuentes needs some rest. You know, here's another one. Dylan Lee last night did not look good at all. Dylan Lee has had an unbelievable year, and I'm by no means throwing that guy under the bus because he's been outstanding. He and Dylan Dodd both have been outstanding. But you want those two to be ready to go in October and to be at their full strength. And that means that if you have a lead and you have another lefty pitcher by some chance in the bullpen, or it doesn't matter, righty or lefty, just, you know, if you need to skip them for a couple of days and give them 3 or 4 days, that's what that expanded roster should do. And while they limited it, it's just to save money. I mean, you know, that's what it is. But nonetheless, I hope they'll use those extra spots for some pitchers to help out for the rest of the year.
0: Bill, I was out last week. I think Dave mentioned a couple weeks ago he was going to ask you sort of week by week, what is your sort of confidence on winning the division? A lot's happened since the 2 weeks I've talked to you. The Braves have had a little ups, little downs. It was 9.5, I think, the last time we talked. We're at 4.5 this morning, a month to go, 7 games with the Phillies on the schedule. Just in general, how are you feeling about the division this morning before we play the Dodgers one more time?
2: Well, I feel a lot better than being 4.5 back, and I feel that we have to remember that. With all the ups and downs we've seen where the downs have been like, what the heck's going on? Mm-hmm. It's like, you know, for the most part, they've been able to bounce out of it. I mean, it looks like they bounced out of it here with these last 3 games. So they could win on Sunday night against Milwaukee to save from being swept by the Brewers, the best team in baseball, and then to win the first 2 games here. So keep it going, you know. And again, I just think you don't want to have it a week. I think this week is crucial to make sure you don't take a step back here. Win tonight, have a good week against the six that we were talking about earlier. And then, you know, next Thursday when you start, because look, you go into Philadelphia and, you know, okay, the lead's 4.5. Even if we say the lead's going to be 4.5 going into the game next Thursday night against the Phillies, or if it's 6.5 or 2.5, that place is going to be bonkers, because they're going to go into that series saying, let's take 3 or 4. And let's even if they don't win the division, they're going to want to play well against the Braves going into the playoffs. And so that place next weekend is going to be bat, you know what, crazy. Mm-hmm. And so you got to prepare for that. And that's going to be a tough stretch of 10 games there for the rest of the season. Braves have a tough schedule now. I mean, it's not easy. They don't have a whole lot of, out of the 29 games, I think there's only, I mean, most of them are on the road. Most of the games are on the road for the rest of the season, and they still play a pretty good number of games against teams that are above 500 and would be in the playoffs right now if the playoffs were to start. So they've got to keep on playing good ball. There's no question about that. If for no other reason than wanting to play very well going into the postseason in late September, early October.
0: While the Braves are hosting the Rockies, the Phillies will be in Los Angeles taking on the Angels. Unfortunately, not the Dodgers, but they're pretty bad too. So hopefully we'll kind of keep serve with beating the Rockies. I expect the Phillies to probably win a couple games this weekend, and we'll meet them next week for Labor Day weekend, which, by the way, Bill, switching gears a little bit, we're just 9 days away until Georgia football, man. That Labor Day weekend sneaking up on us real, real quick. I had Chip Towers in for an hour and a half yesterday. He'll be hosting the Bulldog Friday night with Dave here in Athens. But I'm getting really, really excited. We've said over and over, you and I both agree, this 2016 could be very, very good. But what's kind of leading the conversation down in Macon these days as we're zeroing in on kickoff?
2: Well, we were in Savannah yesterday, and we had our little round table with a bunch of the guys, and all of them were UGA guys, and I kind of said the same thing to them that I've said to some of my guests on a daily basis. All right, calm me down here.
0: Yeah.
2: You know, you look at this roster and you look at this depth chart, there's a reason the Georgia Bulldogs didn't need any released NFL players. They don't really need any help in any situation. I think they're in great shape. The on paper, which is all we can go on August 27th, I think everyone needs to feel really good about this team. And you know, we were also talking about this yesterday. Of course, you go into a season, you could feel good about things, and we know stuff's going to happen. You know, if we look back on even the last game they played in the Sugar Bowl, I mean, the injuries to Gabe Harris and Drew Bobo were obviously impactful. Of that game. I mean, they lost by 5 points. They didn't play well. They could have almost still won the game in spite of not playing very well. But even if they'd have had Gabe Harris and Drew Bobo, would things have been different? Well, yeah, I think Gabe Harris might have caught Trinidad Chambliss when he was running for his life on that play, right? You know, you think about little things like that. So, you know, stuff's going to happen that might interfere with that good feeling you have about looking at the roster. But I can't hide the fact that that roster looks damn good to me.
0: Yes.
2: I mean, it's like, you know, are there questions about who's going to emerge at receiver? Certainly. Am I worried about it? No, I'm not worried. I feel like that between Wiley and Taylor and Kenyon and Humphreys and Sakovi White and heck, even Tyler Williams, I mean, you can name Dandridge. I mean, you can keep on going with the names that you can throw out there. Like, okay, will between the two Cashier Clunker games and the Arkansas game, will there be one and or two receivers, not tight ends, receivers who are going to emerge before we get ready for Oklahoma to come in here on September 26th? Yes, I think so. I mean, I would be shocked if we're sitting here on, you know, September 24th and saying, oh God, who's the receiver going into the Oklahoma game? I just don't think that's going to happen. So, you know, that, and then you take the situation with the other DBs, not named Robinson and Bolden, and you've seen players emerge here in the month of August that I think have to make you feel good. I had a guest on the other day, and I asked, you know, what was your concern level about the DBs not named Robinson and Bolden going into the camp? One being no concern at all, 10 being we're in trouble. And he said 7. I said, okay, what is it now? And he said between 3 and 4.
0: Nice.
2: And so and I agree with him. I think you do. I think those numbers were very fair in both instances, in both scenarios. I mean, you know, I just think if that's the case, because we know they're stacked at linebacker, we know they've got depth on the lines of scrimmage, we know the tight end room is the best in the country, the offensive line room may be the best in the country, the running back room is good, the quarterback's in good shape, the quarterback should be even better in year two, the quarterback should be better with everybody around him. Calm me down.
0: And oh, by the way, you have some of the best coaches in the game right now, so not just the roster.
2: Yeah, they're not bad, and they make people better. And they make people better in camp. They make people better during the season. And there's a certain number of players that we don't even know about right now that by the time November rolls around, we're like, boy, look how he's gotten better. Mm.
0: Bill Shanks, leave you on this. Look, I'm equally as good a mood about the Braves, about the Bulldogs, but I don't mean to bring you down if it does this, but Michael Penix kind of cleared for action. He's not going to go against the Dolphins tomorrow. I know your views when it comes to that stuff, but we're not that far away from Falcons kickoff. Is it going to be Tua? Is it going to be Penix? Or is it going to be somebody else starting that game in Pittsburgh week 1?
2: I don't know. I really don't. I don't know what they're going to do. We've gone over all the scenarios this week and talked about it to death almost of scenario one, scenario two, scenario three of the different three candidates who could start. I think tomorrow night will probably tell us some things about Tua. If Tua is having as bad of a camp that we may think that he is with the performance against the Broncos and the scrimmage against the Colts, and if he comes out there and wets the bed against his former team, mm-hmm. You know, are they going to release him? Or are they going to feel good about him? I can't imagine them starting Jack Strand for two games. I mean, I think they like Strand a lot. They want to keep him. They want to see what he can do. They want to develop him. They've got some very good quarterback coaches on that staff with Alex Van Pelt and Tommy Reese and Kevin Stefanski. And then the president of football was a pretty good quarterback, I hear. So they've got some people who can help that kid get better. But then they have the question of Penix and whether it'll be ready on September the 13th. So I don't know. I really don't. I don't know. And you know what? They may probably don't know right now.
0: That's a good point. Very good point. Bill Shanks, a very, very exciting time of year. We got the month of September upon us and pennant races with the Braves. Football is back. We'll be listening to it on the Bill Shanks Show 3-7 down on what website, Annika? What is that?
1: TheSuperstations.com.
0: Has she called you lately, Bill?
2: Hell no.
0: Oh, I didn't have to ask. I kind of knew the answer to that.
2: I don't like her. I'm just, you know, I will
1: talk to you soon because I want to know about all the buzz happening with that Mercer game being on ESPN. I want to know what that's doing for Middle Georgia right now.
2: Wait, so all the time I've waited for you to call and you're going to call me and talk about that?
1: I don't know. I'm interested. I think it might be fun. He doesn't even want to talk to me.
0: Bill, by the way, did you know that young Annika will not be young tomorrow? She'll be 21 and turned loose in the streets of downtown Athens starting tomorrow.
2: Oh, my God.
0: That's
2: we
0: big.
2: We got to be careful about that.
0: No
2: that
0: kidding.
2: Is scary.
1: Oh,
0: no
1: whatever. I'm a responsible person.
0: We all. Oh.
2: I hope so.
1: Soon
2: I
1: to be a responsible adult.
0: Just like me and Bill were when we were 21.
2: Responsible, but not smart enough to call me on a better subject than Mercer football.
1: it's going to be on ESPN. That's big news.
2: Yeah, okay.
0: Bill, we'll catch you next week, man. A very exciting week coming up. We'll be ready for kickoff next Thursday. I can't wait, man.
2: All righty, guys.
0: Thank you, Bill.
1: Thanks,
0: we appreciate
1: Bill.
0: It. Bill Shanks, thesuperstations.com.

0: We'll be right back. It's the morning show, 960 The Rev.
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2: The Braves win in walk-off fashion and take the season series as a 6-5 win in Game 2. Ha-Sung Kim, yes, Ha-Sung Kim, pinch-hitting, hadn't had a hit since June 3rd. A single to left scores Lane Thomas, and the Braves take the season series. And how about Sean Murphy, 3-for-4, his first home run of the season. Victor Medeiros gets the win. He came off the field pumped. The series is in the books. The Braves will go for the sweep tomorrow. We've got a pitching matchup for you. Yoshi Yamamoto going for the Dodgers. He's 12-7, has a 2.61 ERA, 35 walks, and 145 strikeouts. Chris Sale will get the ball for the Braves. He's 12-9, has a 2.20 ERA, 28 walks, and 166 strikeouts. For a leadoff show at 6 in the first pitch between the Braves and the Dodgers, 7:15 across the street at Truist Park, and you can hear all of it on the Atlanta Braves Radio Network.
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0: Justin Timberlake. What year was Justin Timberlake?
1: What was this? 2013?
0: 06, I think.
1: Oh, gosh. That's going in the way, so man. Early.
0: You were one.
1: I was one.
0: You were one.
1: I love this song, though.
0: Justin's a cool cat. We say that often. Like me some Justin Timberlake.
1: I love Justin Timberlake music. I know a lot of people don't like him, think he's kind of a divisive character, but he makes good music.
0: He's always been cool to me, even back to his NSYNC days. I respect the boy band hustle, man.
1: I think a lot of the hate started after him and Britney Spears, and then all the stuff with Janet Jackson. Yeah. But Sexy Back in 2006 was a hit for sure. And Timbaland. People like Timbaland. He was a big producer at the time.
0: Can I tell you what just happened real quick? I hope he's listening right now. So Charlie English texted me. Charlie, I hope you're listening. He was texting about something he's doing today out in Augusta. Somehow I accidentally hit the mic button on my text, and it heard you say Britney Spears. And I literally just texted Charlie English the word Britney Spears. So, Charlie, I hope you're listening and you know why I texted that. That is not me. I'm going to respond, oh my. The mic got turned on and Annika said Britney Spears. The funny thing is, here's what he asked me. I'll put his business out there. This is all fun and casual. So, Charlie English, member of the LLC, love me some Charlie. Got to hang out with him at Loco's a couple days ago. Here's the question he asked me. Do you need any Augusta Green Jacket merch? I'm going to the game tonight. It's their last full game of the season. He's in Augusta. My response was Britney Spears. Yeah, bring me back a Britney Spears, Charlie. That'd be great. Thanks, Annika, for making that happen.
1: Yeah. I'm always down to talk some Britney Spears.
0: No doubt. Well, Justin Timberlake 06, number 9, 9 days until kickoff. Let's go to the email box. This is interesting, Annika. Hit the sounder.
1: You've got mail.
0: I'll put his name out there for first and last. It's a public position he's in. So we got an email. We were talking earlier. Let me set this up. We were talking earlier. The sweater man called in saying that he was going to watch some Morehead State football tonight. We got week zero, or maybe it's even week one for FCS football tonight on ESPN Plus. There's nothing on the main channels, but if you go in the app, there's like 20 games of FCS football you can watch tonight. One of those games is Morehead State versus Ohio Dominican. I'm very unfamiliar with Ohio Dominican, as you and I said on air earlier this morning. You came up with a fun fact. What was it?
1: They're Central Ohio's only Catholic university.
0: Yeah, there's like 1,300 students, very small school. They field a Division II FCS football team, which is pretty sweet. We got an email from a name I believe I recognize, and I'm sorry if I'm not, if I'm wrong on this, but Storm Whitfield emailed us. Just about 10 minutes ago, I was hoping to get Storm on the phone here. He tried earlier but wasn't able to get through. Storm says, good morning, guys. I couldn't get through on the phone this morning, but I heard Sweater Man and wanted to let y'all know there's dogs on both sides of Ohio Dominican and Morehead State football game tonight. Storm says, I'm the director of football operations for ODU. That's Ohio Dominican University. And I listen every morning. I appreciate y'all, what y'all do. Go Panthers. How about that?
1: That's awesome.
0: That's awesome. Storm, thank you for emailing, and I'm sorry we didn't get you on the phone. If you want to sneak in a call here in a few minutes, you're more than welcome to. I'd love to get you on. If not, we'll definitely catch up with you in short time. But
1: I expect to have a full breakdown next time.
0: I want to swap like some kind of 960 The Ref merch for him, and I want an Ohio Dominican
1: ODU
0: sticker. Or like something to put in the studio, something small to put in the studio here. A sticker would be great. So, Storm, if you can throw us a sticker, man, we'd put it on the studio in here for you, man. That'd be awesome. But, yeah, good luck tonight. The Sweater Man does not wish you good luck, by the way. Keep that in mind. That is your rival tonight, the Morehead State alum, Sweater Man.
1: I'm into this being Eagles v. Panthers because, you know, I went to East Jackson, and our biggest rival was Jackson County, who's the Panthers. Yeah. So it's Eagles v. Panthers at the FCS level.
0: That is awesome. But, yeah, thanks for the email, Storm. That's really, really cool. Small world. I had no idea. And if you've mentioned this in the past and I forgot, please forgive me. I'm sorry, but... yeah, director of football operations for a college football team that is playing tonight. That feels good to say, man. Even if it is all FCS schedule, man, I plan on watching a lot of Braves, no doubt. I thought Bill was in a good mood like we are about the Braves. It's fun to have weeks like this. But, yeah, I'll watch the Braves go for that sweep tonight. But now I kind of have to watch a little Ohio, Dominican, and Morehead State. That one, reminding everybody, that kicks off at 6 o'clock on ESPN Plus. I've kind of gotten a little bit snarky about this lately, Annika. I don't mean to, but I kind of am at this level now where everybody, I don't care how old you are now expected to know how to log into an ESPN app to watch a football game. Is that fair?
1: Yeah.
0: There was a time where smartphones were new. And there was an older generation, or even not even, it's not all old. This is not an age thing. This is just in general.
1: Just the fact that technology was new.
0: Yes. If you're not good with technology, period, there was a time where plenty of young people, too, were like, ah, this smartphone is too much, man. I don't know what to do. I don't know how to do this. Just give me my flip phone. Let me play some Snake. Let me just, you know, send a text. It takes about 8 minutes to text, what are you doing? And go from there.
1: WYD.
0: That was fine. Yeah, we spoke in a lot of acronyms. You're absolutely right. So that was a thing. But guess what happened over time? We all, no matter how old you are, no matter how bad you are with technology, we are all wizards on our smartphone. If you go back to like when you were born, Anakin, 20 years and 364 days ago when you were born. Do your math. You'll see what I'm talking about. Nobody in that time back in 05, maybe I think the first like smarter phone started coming out, but it was new. Okay. It was a lot. If you go back then and show somebody what we can do on a smartphone today, they would have fainted.
1: The first iPhone was released on January 9th, 2007.
0: Seven. Wow. I was going to say six, but seven. So yeah, but we still had like Blackberries. There were like phones were getting a lot more complex. But like I said, if you show somebody now some of the things you can do with like an Instagram photo edit, just something simple. Do you know whenever I need to edit a photo, do you know where I do it? Instagram stories. Mm-hmm. I don't post it. If I just need to edit something, I bring it into Instagram stories. I'm pretty good and pretty proficient at like making what I want happen with some edits and maybe a sticker. So I can make some good Photoshops. When I need to do something kind of goofy or weird, I can do it in the Instagram story.
1: Well, and also now
0: and
1: just
0: download it
1: in your regular Photos app. You
0: absolutely.
1: Can use Photoshop tools and do like a cleanup tool, stuff you would have had to do in actual like Adobe Photoshop. Look, now you can do on your smartphone.
0: If you go back, I mean, you won't be able to identify it. If you go look at some of the pictures I took in Utah, there's a couple pictures of like a waterfall or a trail or a mountain where all I did was press two buttons and I erased somebody that was in that photo. It didn't change the story of the photo. All it did, so it's not like in a journalistic ethical debate or anything like that. I'm not using this as some like headline, hey, look, trails are empty at Zion National Park. No, I literally just wanted to remove some stranger that was standing next to a waterfall, and it is a beautiful tool. It's great. Uh-oh, you got a reminder on your phone. But yeah, that things like that are great. So if you go back and look, there's a couple photos that I removed a individual from there. It works great. But yeah, if you show somebody back then, the iPhone stuff we can do. All that is to say, what I was building up, I kind of got off track and off the rails there, Annika. I am at the point now where a few years ago, even just recently, it was a big debate about, I don't know how to log in and watch a stream game. Why do we have to do this? I don't know how to do it. That excuse is gone. Stop. You're either going to watch the game or you're not.
1: Everyone I know, including like probably the oldest person I know, has some kind of smart TV access in their home. It's in some room. Everybody has a smartphone.
0: I mean this in the best compliment I can give, and there's a chance he could be listening, Annika. My father-in-law is not a big fan of these smart TVs. And when we, years ago, he just kind of threw his hands up. I don't want to deal with that crap. Like, I get it. I totally get it. He's a wizard now. We taught him. We got him proficient. He now can easily log into YouTube TV, which we set him up on. He can log into the ESPN Plus app. If he gets logged out, he knows how to log back in using that 2 verification with his phone. He knows to go look on ESPN's app for certain things and find games, Georgia baseball, so a lot of these football games. He could dial up Ohio Dominican and Morehead State tonight at 6 o'clock and not ask me and Ashley a single question.
1: Guys, I know I don't say things that are intelligent very often, but I do think this is a time to try. Societies and technology and culture has adapted for as long as there has been societies and culture and technology. I mean, amen. I think about like the aqueduct in Rome, like when they were digging those trenches, people were probably like, what are you doing? Like, that's stupid. That's
0: that
1: too much work.
0: Precise.
1: And now it's what it is. And now we have running water everywhere. Mm-hmm. So it's Yeah, it's going to take time to get used to. And honestly, when it started, I thought it was stupid. But when the first TV came out and you had to learn how to use the dish remote, like that took time. And now this is taking time. And honestly, I think at the end, we'll look back and be like, wow, this is so much more accessible than it used to be. This is such a better system.
0: I don't know, unless it's already been announced, which game the Georgia football schedule will be on, like the SEC Network Plus. Maybe it's Western Kentucky. I don't know. Or maybe it's Tennessee. No, Tennessee State's on a... I don't have the TV schedule in front of me. Anyway, I know every SEC team plays one game on the SEC Network Plus, and it's usually one of your lesser games for obvious reasons. But there have been so many times over the years, Annika, where like the fan base, not all of them, a lot of them lose their minds. Like, I don't know how to do that. I don't know how to get into the stream. It's like, okay, I'm trying to tell you it's not that hard. And now that we're in 2026, I just don't think anybody, no matter how old you are, no matter how proficient you are with technology, it's no longer a thing. Like, you need to just know how to do that. So when I say Ohio, Dominican, and Morehead State tonight on the Plus, that should not stress anybody out.
1: Western Kentucky at Georgia will be on SEC Network at 12:45.
0: Like the regular SEC Network?
1: Yes, okay, SEC Network. Okay.
0: So maybe I'm wrong. I thought every game or every team played one on the Plus.
1: They probably do. That's when I was headed down the schedule. Yeah. Week two, we're on SEC Network.
0: It is the first game. Tennessee State is on the SEC Network Plus. So if you're going to watch, I think I'm saying this right, if you're going to watch Tennessee State, we're all wanting to. It's the first game of the season, September 5th. It is on SEC Network Plus. Not SEC Network, not ABC, not ESPN, not ESPN2, nothing, not ESPNU. It's on the SEC Network Plus, but that should not stress you out anymore, ever again. We should all be good. Smart TVs, man. Even your dumb TV can be a smart TV if you buy the right device. But also, aren't we kind of at a point now in technology and just with TVs in general, Annika, where like, if you walked into one of your friend's houses or your friend's dorm or your roommate's room and they were like, I don't have a smart TV, you're going to pause and be like, what do you mean you don't have a smart TV?
1: I think like, wouldn't.
0: What does that even mean?
1: I wouldn't believe them. I would think like there has to be some way that yours connects.
0: Also, TVs, like other technologies, to your point that advance, TVs are cheap.
1: Mm-hmm.
0: They are cheap. Here's a funny story real quick before we break. So in our bedroom, in our house in Bethlehem, we have an old TV. I think it's a Vizio. What is it? It's not a Vizio. That's too popular. It's Insignia.
1: Oh, yeah.
0: Have you heard of these? Yeah. I think it's like the Best Buy like brand or something, or it was. It may still be a thing. I don't know. Do you know that that flat screen TV that we have in our bedroom and still works fantastic? I bought that on my own before I met Mrs. Booker, before the 2008 Olympics in Beijing. It was a splurge purchase. It was expensive. By all accounts, kind of a mediocre TV. But at the time I bought that TV in 08, it was expensive. We're talking almost, but not quite, four digits. It has outlasted 12 other televisions we have owned since I've met Mrs. Booker, and it is still sitting on the wall in the bedroom, and it is a beautiful picture. It is gorgeous. There's a little bit of a burned ESPN in the very bottom right corner.
1: Because that's what stays on it. That's okay.
0: Especially in my bachelor days when that's all I watched on. And now she watches more Hallmark and Below Deck and whatever sitcom she's into this month. Now she watches it in the TV. I rarely watch it in the bedroom, but that's her thing. But that TV has lasted, and it may never die. I have no idea. But the point is, it was the first. It's not. You know what? Come to think of it, it's not a smart TV.
1: Do you have the plug in the back?
0: I've got a dumb TV. We hook up Apple TV to it. Yeah. We make it a smart TV, but like it is not a, like, it doesn't have an internet capability.
1: Yeah.
0: On the TV itself. So come to think of it, Annika, I own a non-smart TV, and it works great.
1: That's what's cool to me, is that you can turn any TV into a smart TV. You just have to plug it into the HDMI port.
0: As long as you have an HDMI port, your TV can be smart. But Tennessee State in 9 days, if you haven't heard us say that, going to play a game on the SEC Network Plus, and we should all be good with that. We should all be, because this used to be like frustrating, where like we'd get a lot of angry people when it was a streamed game. It's like, I don't know how to stop, figure it out.
1: And
0: call your mom and drink some water while you're at it.
1: You can always hear it right here on the Ref.
0: It's a worst very case valid scenario. Point. You can hear Dave on the pregame and postgame show. Love
1: you
0: that.
1: You can even listen to the pregame and postgame and then watch it on the SEC Network in the middle.
0: Or listen to Jeff.
1: Exactly.
0: Jeff's going to have some great calls this fall. It is 9:53 morning show. We'll be right back to wrap it up. Annika, your last show was a 20-year-old. Let's sign off big. It's 9:53.
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0: Definitely had a good time today. Not the time of my life, Annika, but it was a good show. I enjoyed it.
1: Yeah, I had a good
0: show.
1: I hope
0: you did too. This is your last one as an underage Athens resident. You'll have a big birthday tomorrow. The emails are already starting to come in. Martin in Ohio says, Annika, we all thought we were responsible and ready for midnight on our 21st. I'm just glad we didn't have social media and smartphones everywhere back then. Godspeed, young lady, go dogs. But you've said you're not doing midnight tonight.
1: No. Dave asked when he was like trying to set up this week. He was like, if you don't want to do Friday, like if you're going out Thursday, that's fine. And I was like, no, because I've got weekend plans. So I need to, I can't be 4 days straight.
0: Are you a fan of donuts?
1: Yeah, I like donuts.
0: Trying to think what I can bring you tomorrow morning.
1: Oh, don't worry about that.
0: Oh, come on. We got to bring something. Maybe I'll bring Ringo back. We'll have something.
1: Yes, that's the perfect birthday
0: gift. We'll do that. 30 seconds left. Did we learn anything worth mentioning? Ohio Dominican.
1: Exactly. We learned we have a listener that works with Ohio Dominican.
0: Good luck tonight, Storm Emailer, the football operations manager or director over at Ohio Dominican. And good luck, Jesse. Good luck, everybody.
1: Yeah, for the first time, I kind of just hope both teams have fun.
0: That's exactly what I was going to say. Just have fun. Football tonight. Braves going for the sweep right here in the Ref 715. Annika's birthday tomorrow right here on 960 The Ref.
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4: Big 12 athletic directors have unanimously agreed to ban professionals from returning to Big 12 schools in all sports. This follows in line with similar concepts announced by the Big 10 and SEC.
5: The NCAA could have been the bus driver on this, and they kept kicking the can down the road, which is why we have issue after issue.
6: They're trying to keep that line separate between what constitutes an NCAA player and a professional.
7: The obvious has come to fruition. People in college athletics don't want people who leave the NFL

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1: We're going to do a small break with protocol here today. An unwritten rule for our show is whatever we choose for the headline, we try to pay that off like right off the top of the show. Headline says this, we do that right off the top. We are, to a degree, going to do that, but just slightly different here today. If you tuned in because of the headline, you see a promise of big dollars spent on big recruit for Georgia this year. Apparently that is true, and we'll get into that here in a couple of minutes. But if you'll give me a couple of minutes, I need to give you some more context for the story about why this is maybe interesting. And I do think this will be worth your time as well. So we're going to get to everything involving Kimon Spell in a moment. But let me lead into it this way and prepare to be entertained, because I think I have for you, and this is a bold claim, but I believe I can back it up. I think I have for you the worst hot take that you're going to probably hear for the entirety of the college football season. Now, you'd be fair to say, BA, I expect the worst hot take to come from you. And the honest truth is, maybe it will, and you can judge that for yourself. But in this particular case, it comes from somebody else. Now, you may be also asking, well, BA, if this is a bad hot take as it relates to Georgia, why would you give that to us here today? Why would you intentionally troll the people who have chosen to tune in? Fair question. I think, A, because they're... It's just sometimes worth laughing at some of this kind of stuff. But B, I do think there is something important we can say about a statement that even at face value is maybe somewhat ridiculous. So we're going to have some fun with this for a second, and then it's going to lead us into, I think, something more important about Georgia football overall. Colin Coward is a guy that many of you hate. I probably don't hate Colin as bad as some of y'all do. Many of you do. And Colin the other day, if you know who he is, was on with Joel Klatt. So Colin, typically a show host, oftentimes Joel Klatt a guest on his show. In this particular case, the role was reversed. Colin a guest on the Joel Klatt show. And the question comes up about the SEC. And the ridiculous nature of the statement you're about to hear is that somehow the SEC, once led by the likes of Georgia, is now a conference in need of saving. And the only schools that can apparently save the SEC, I guess, from doom, I'm not quite so sure what it is they're saving them from, but apparently the only schools that can save the SEC from doom, the only standard bearers in this league now, are Texas and Texas A&M, so says Colin Cowherd, apparently at the expense of Georgia. Let me let you hear this, and I'm going to tell you why I think this matters. This is Colin Cowherd from the Joel Klatt Show.
2: The SEC is still has big money. It's just the two Texas schools. It's not Georgia, Alabama. Like Georgia, Bama were the ones that were well-heeled and well-capitalized and beautiful facilities and tradition. And then the NIL came in, and they're good, but it's Texas A&M and Texas and oil money. So I've said this, Texas saves the SEC. If you take those two schools out, SEC, the gap between the Big Ten and the SEC is ugly. Now it's flipped to the advantage is the Big Ten, and that's all because of they're in more metropolitan areas. You know, I mean, Penn State can get money from Philadelphia, USC, UCLA, LA, Seattle, Phil Knight money, the Indiana money from their business school. You know, Ohio, you know, you got Cleveland, Cincinnati, you got all, Columbus is actually a pretty big city. So, and Michigan's got Detroit money, and by the way, one of the biggest endowments in the country. You do have money in the SEC, but it's just Texas and Texas A&M. That's where the real money is.
1: So there's a lot to get to from that. We're going to do this in no certain order here for a moment. Starting with the Big Ten, the money that they have, and the fact that it's coming from these big metro areas near the Big Ten. I've been to Philadelphia many times. Nobody in Philadelphia has ever heard of Penn State. They just haven't. And isn't the whole thing about Penn State the fact that they don't even have a runway for the airport? So if there's this Philadelphia money flowing to Penn State, how come they can't fix the airport? That seems to be a question worth asking. I mean, the people in Philadelphia don't even care about, like, say, Villanova basketball, and they've won national championships. I promise you. They care about the Broad Street Bullies and whatever the Eagles are doing and the Northeastern professional sports vibe. They're not into college sports. Philadelphia is not funding Penn State. It's just not. And he says, oh, man, Michigan powered by Detroit money. Have you been to Detroit? If they have money, they should use it on themselves. But now we have said that okay, the Big Ten schools, they do have big alumni bases. You know, they have, in some cases, more generous acceptance rates for some of their schools, which creates larger student population, which eventually creates a larger alumni group, which eventually creates a bigger donor base. And that is an issue that schools like Georgia probably need to think about, that some of these Big Ten schools just have gigantic alumni bases to pull from, and that is potentially going to be a financial advantage, and that is the type of thing that the schools like Georgia probably should consider. And from that standpoint, we've said that's probably true. And look, it's weird to talk about both Texas and Texas A&M here, because to me, you know, Texas A&M made the playoff a year ago. They were, you know, undefeated for almost all the regular season until the very end. They're going to be one of the top, you know, they are one of the top ranked SEC teams in the preseason here right now, expected to maybe make a run towards the college football playoff again. And I don't know if you're like me, maybe you're not. I don't think about them at all. They're, and I like Mike Elko as a coach. People say Marcel Reed may be improved as a quarterback. They have a red hot 2027 recruiting class, a lot of that coming by way of the state of Georgia. So they're doing plenty to be relevant. But for whatever reason, as of now, I just don't really think of them as if they are relevant. They're just not that relevant to me, at least right now. Maybe they will be. But until they give me a big reason to fully consider them, they're not really on my mind as of yet. Maybe it's the fact that Georgia hasn't been to College Station, but for whatever reason, I just don't think about Texas A&M much at all until they give me a reason where you can no longer avoid thinking of them. We'll see if they're able to do that. But in the case of Texas, look, I was there in Austin in 2024, and Colin's right about this. Man, that place is just dripping with money. I mean, it's just a vibe that you can't even deny. Sideline filled with celebrities. You know, obviously Matthew McConaughey, you know, Joe Rogan. There's just celebrities everywhere. I mean, every single one of their boosters looks like John Dutton. You know, there is a stereotypical vibe of like there is just crude oil oozing out of everywhere and cattle futures just all. I mean, there is this unmistakable whiff of cold, hard cash when you're walking around Austin. I mean, there just is. There's no doubt that's the case. And yet, I think what Georgia fans get fired up about, rightly so in this particular case, is that when somebody like Colin says, you know, it's Texas's job to save the SEC, what Georgia fans would say is Texas couldn't even save itself when it was playing Georgia. That since Texas has been in the SEC three times, Georgia's won all three. They've completed the trilogy in Austin, in Atlanta, in Athens. All of the cities that start with A, Georgia's beaten Texas in all of them. So this notion that Texas is going to save the SEC, it can't even save itself when it comes to playing Georgia. And this is really the reason why I wanted to mention this here today, not just to, you know, troll you with an odd comment from Colin Cowherd, but to set up what I think, when I think about college football right now, maybe the most interesting thought of all to me is what comes to my mind when I think about the comparison between Georgia and Texas. Because it is, I think, just objectively true that Texas has more money and therefore more money to spend on its college football team than Georgia probably does. And I think that's just true. And I don't know any Georgia fan who would even deny that. That I don't think that Georgia's poor. I don't think they're poorly resourced, but they, to use bad grammar, ain't as rich as Texas is. It certainly doesn't seem to be the case. And yet, when Georgia has played Texas, the financial advantage the Longhorns seem to have has not really helped them all that much. Like, I would say it this way, that when it comes to being everything you need to be as a football team, I think that money can get you about 95% of the way there. But that last 5% seems to be a thing that money can't really buy. It's about a physical and mental toughness. And against Georgia, and maybe in some other games too, here as of late, Texas just hasn't had it. And by comparison, it almost seems like sometimes Georgia is the absolute, I guess, opposite side of the coin, if you want to say it that way, of what Texas is. Georgia is great at the stuff that money cannot buy. The physical toughness, we've seen them play three times. Georgia just has more of that than Texas does. The mental toughness, the comfort to be poised in the moment, I would say that Georgia has had more of that than Texas has had. And frankly, this may be one of the reasons why Texas spent so much money this offseason to bring in Will Muschamp to be defensive coordinator to work with a unit that, based on its performance a season ago, wasn't really, in my mind, all that need of dramatic improvement. Maybe he's not there to fix a defense that doesn't really need fixing. Maybe he's there to give them the last 5%. You got everything that money can buy, but there is an element of being a championship team that cannot be purchased. And Texas just does not have that. We call that intangible sometimes. It's the sort of thing that can't be measured, but you know it when you see it. And that physical and mental toughness, that's the extra 5% of a great team. Georgia has just had way more than that than Texas does. So Georgia fans are well within their rights to laugh at someone like Colin Cowherd when he says, Texas is going to save the SEC. Georgia fans are well within their rights to say, we don't need saving. We're doing just fine. And they're not anything that Texas can do for us, but be another loss in the schedule. Once we play them again, Georgia obviously 3-0 in those particular games. However, it's also not a fairy tale. And this is the other part of this that's interesting. If I say, boy, Georgia is great at the kind of thing that money can't buy. If I say that, you'd agree with that. And most Georgia fans are like, heck yeah, BA, that's exactly right. Georgia is great at what money can't buy. And that has been the difference between Georgia and Texas. The opposite side of that conversation I find to be equally fascinating. And this is the part that some people will like less. While we would all say, boy, Georgia is great at what money can't buy, it's not obvious to me right now, based on the conversation we've been having over the course of the last few weeks, whether Georgia is good enough at the things that money can buy. Because if you're not getting enough production from your wide receivers, money will fix that. You can go out and purchase better receivers. And if you're not getting enough pass rush, as we talked about on yesterday's show, you can go out and spend money to fix that. You can buy production by spreading that your financial resources around. Those are the kinds of things you can do. And Texas seems to be doing a lot of that stuff really well. The stuff that money can buy, Texas seems to have it. Arch Manning at quarterback. Cam Coleman transfers in to play wide receiver. Colin Simmons on the defensive side of the ball. Boy, star power everywhere you look. The stuff that money can buy, Texas has it. That last 5% that's about what's inside of you that can't be bought, can't be put on a credit card, we're not quite so sure. And so from that standpoint, the comparison looks really good. But the requisite toughness, both physical and mental, that we think Georgia has not quite been enough the last couple of years to get Georgia back in the national championship conversation. Because while Georgia's clearly had Texas's number, Georgia's also lost a handful of games over the course of that time frame as well. That's at least caused you to consider, does Georgia have everything that it needs? And if it doesn't, I would suggest that some of the things that Georgia's missing are the kinds of things that money can buy. So Georgia-Texas comparisons are always going to be interesting to me. Texas has got all the riches that money can purchase, all of the value and the assets that money can purchase. But maybe that extra little bit, they can't seem to find that. Georgia's got the intangible characteristics as much as you could possibly want. They have clearly become masters at cultivating all of that. But the sort of production that can be purchased, we're about to find out if Georgia has enough of that here this fall. And to me, that's going to be one of the most fascinating topics for Georgia all season long. Which leads us to this. Apparently, Georgia is spending more money than some folks realize. And I think this matters. Very interesting story this week in the Pittsburgh Post-Gazette, a part of the USA Today network, as it relates to the Georgia running back commit for 2027, Kimon Spell. So much so that last night on Before the Hedges, presented by Kroger, with our good friend Kaylee Manziel and Jeff Centel, the topic of Spell and what he apparently said to the Pittsburgh Post-Gazette got a lot of attention on Before the Hedges last night. I want to give you Jeff Centel talking about the fact that Georgia coming out of pocket for Spell in a way that we're led to believe anyway, they haven't done for a lot of recruits previously, at least based on our best guess and our assumption on this. A lot of this is difficult to know. This is Jeff last night Before the Hedges, presented by Kroger, talking about Georgia running back commit, Kimon Spell, and some big dollars apparently being spent by Georgia to bring him in.
3: Kaylee, there's a little bit of Kimon news out this week. He spoke to the local media this week, and he confirmed that he's going to make over $1 million next season at the University of Georgia. $1 million for his first season at the University of Georgia. So I know there was all paycheck players and people worried about, you know, does Georgia ever pay the guy? Georgia has decided to pay the price, the premium price, for the number one running back in the country.
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5: I'm Logan Booker with the 960 The Ref Southern Sports Center. The Braves pick up another victory over the Dodgers last night at Truist Park, 6-5 the final score, and it was Ha-Seong Kim with a walk-off hit in the bottom of the ninth inning. Not often we get to say that. His RBI single scored Lane Thomas, and that's all she wrote. The Braves won the series and the season series over the Dodgers. Still one more to go tonight. We'll have it for you, 7:15 on The Ref. A.J. Smith-Shawver was back on the mound for the Braves last night, and he did pitch effectively. 5 innings, 5 hits, 3 strikeouts, and 3 earned runs to go along with that. The Phillies also won, so the Braves' lead in the NL East remains at 4.5 games. We're now in the single digits 9 days from today. That's September 5th. The Georgia Bulldogs tee it up between the hedges against the Tennessee State Tigers. You get the top local and national sports stories every 20 minutes right here on Athens' Voice of the Dogs, 960 The Ref, and on the 960 The Ref app.
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1: So I think that's interesting. In fact, to follow up on Jeff saying there, let me read to you straight from the Pittsburgh Post-Gazette, part of the USA Today network. He says, I could have gotten more money from other places, but I picked Georgia for the reasons that I want to get to the NFL. And I'll be coached by the best guy, Kirby Smart, each and every day. He's going to be on me and coach me hard. I didn't pick Georgia for the money. I picked it for the development piece and getting to the NFL. So in light of what we were just saying before about, hey, is Georgia being, you know, essentially cash-mogged by some of these other teams in the SEC? Well, when it comes to a recruit like Kimon Spell, apparently that's not the case. Apparently willing to make the $1 million-plus offer to keep him in the 2027 class. It shows that there is a willingness to spend big on top recruits when Georgia views them to be worth that kind of money. And yeah, maybe it's the case that, well, somebody else would have given him more. Okay, that seems like it's probably true. But listen, if somebody is offering you a compensation agreement that's going to include two commas, $1 million or more, it's the kind of thing that everybody's going to have to take really seriously. And obviously, in the case of Kimon Spell, could not at least easily disregard that money. And he almost becomes the perfect archetype of what you want to see Georgia pursue when it comes to its recruits, because worth getting a lot of compensation now, but also recognizing the value that Georgia can offer him later. Like, that to me is the perfect archetype, the perfect template of, okay, well, Georgia maybe doesn't want to win the bidding war in some cases, but it at least wants to be a part of the bidding war here. And if you can find the recruit that's worth money now, but also sees the long-term value later, that ends up being a perfect situation. And part of the reason why this Spell story gets so much attention on our show now, on Before the Hedges presented by Kroger last night, it's because this is pretty rare, at least so far. Now, eventually this may change more in the future, but at least so far, you don't get lots of examples of recruits speaking on the record about specifics when it comes to payment. And even still, you take everything with a grain of salt. Some things are probably overestimated. Some things may be underestimated in terms of the public available knowledge. But to have anybody even willing to talk about this whatsoever is a little bit of an odd thing compared to what we typically get. But if you're a Georgia fan trying to figure out where do we fit into the pecking order of who has money to spend, who's willing to spend it, and who's using that well, you know, Georgia is clearly a player in the game. You wouldn't have a guy like Kimon Spell if you weren't. And if you, you know, weren't really able to pony up a seven-figure type sum, then you wouldn't be in this recruitment either. So Georgia is at least a part of the conversation, even if it isn't the biggest spender overall. And just for fun, let's talk about Spell a little bit more for right now, because there was a highlight that the Tennessee running back commit, and we're going to be making these comparisons a lot lately, David Gabriel George's, that he had the other day that got so much attention online. It's also one of these things where, you know, people are talking a lot about the NIL stuff that he's getting. And when you watch Gabriel George's run, I mean, you just see, you know, what he brings to the table. The fact that he almost goes down, used one hand to stay up, then kept on going. It's almost like one of those things when you see it highlighted, you're almost left to think, well, is that AI? You know, how's he staying on his feet in the midst of almost getting tackled like that and keep running? Maybe the best compliment you can give a guy overall. Clearly a very good player, putting together very big highlights, and Tennessee fans probably feel like they have a lot of reason to be excited about him. And yet, if you watch Before the Hedges presented by Kroger last night, the same way that Gabriel Georges is putting out a bunch of highlights right now and getting a lot of folks excited there, Kimon Spell, no shortage of that either. So just for fun, let me give you Jeff and Kaylee again, especially if you're watching video. And this is one of those things, we love our podcast audience. It's where we began. It's always the audience I'm going to probably favor more so than the other. But this may be worth, if you're a regular Apple or Spotify listener, popping over either to our show now or Before the Hedges last night on YouTube and seeing this for yourself. The reason why someone like Kimon Spell could command $1 million from Georgia, well, it's highlights like this as shown last night on Before the Hedges.
18: To five-star running back commit Kimon Spell, who participated in a scrimmage last week, limited reps, but this is why he is the number one running back in the country for his class. Breaks multiple tackles, goes to the sideline. That speed is there. They don't even bring him down.
3: Here's the point I want people to get. I'm glad it's slowing down right here. Kaylee, this is 4th and 21. fourth down, 21 yards. You know, people wouldn't argue with Coach Bobo if he gave it to Kiemon, and Kiemon rips off 21 yards against a 6A top team in Pittsburgh defense right there. Looks like he only gets 5 yards, Kaylee, but he gets helmets on him. He gets people on him 1 or 2 yards deep in the backfield. He makes 5 or 6 guys miss in order to get to that 4 or 5 yard gain. You know, you talk about what's the one of the better 4 or 5 yard gains you'll ever see. That's what Kiemon did right there, because he was dead to rights behind the line of scrimmage.
1: I think that's a lot of fun. I'm glad they showed the highlights last night. I like keeping up with what he's doing as he begins his senior season, a very competitive league up there in Pennsylvania, and obviously more highlights like that. We'd say keep him coming, because it's a lot for us to get excited about what Spell brings to Georgia when he arrives here in 2027. But let me see if we can sum all of this up, everything we've talked about for the last few minutes. Georgia is going to have to play the financial game if it wants to be competitive moving forward, because there are schools like Texas, Texas A&M, some of the Big Ten, LSU, I guess. They show no signs of slowing down when it comes to using every potential financial advantage they think they have in order to populate their roster with the best possible players. If Georgia wants to keep pace, and obviously it does, it's going to have to do some of the same kind of things. For a Georgia program that's great at the sort of intangible characteristics that money can't buy, it also needs to be as good as possible at the things that money can buy. And production from star players is the kind of thing that money can purchase. And when you hear stories that we presume are true about Kiemon Spell being paid $1 million coming out of high school, you're led to believe that Georgia is able to play that game and is willing to play that game moving forward. I think that's a very good thing. In fact, let me give you a small prediction before we wrap this topic up. And obviously many of my predictions prove wrong. Maybe this one will as well. I don't believe that Spell is the last 2027 recruit we hear about with the possibility of $1 million offer from Georgia. I don't think he's the last one. Now, does that mean that Georgia is going to land another big player in this 2027 class? I don't know. I don't know if the player himself says yes. I don't know if Georgia wins the recruiting battle. I simply don't know. But will we have reason on this show before the National Signing Day and the 2027 class comes to a close, talk about another big name that Georgia's making a big run at, and you would presume a big financial offer similar to what Kiemon Spell was alleged to have received, that Georgia's now making an offer like that similar to somebody else? My prediction is we will hear that. I think we will hear that before this 27 cycle comes to a close. Whether the player says yes and Georgia lands the big fish, we'll see. But I believe there'll still be reasons to talk about Georgia and a potential big name, maybe two, but a potential big name before this 2027 class comes to a close. Because I think that Georgia understands that in an era in which money matters, Georgia's ready to spend some on the kinds of players it needs to keep pace with the likes of Texas that Colin Cowherd seems to think is going to save the SEC. We laugh at that, but we don't laugh at some of what schools like Texas have done to be competitive. And we look forward to seeing how Georgia responds to that in this recruiting cycle and many other talent acquisition cycles moving forward. My name is Brandon Adams, and this is Dog Nation Daily, daily podcast for Georgia Bulldogs fans, presented today by Meriwether and Tharp. We're glad to have you. No matter how you get to us, live on video, that's 10 a.m. We love our video audience, but as I said before, we started on podcasts. It is still, most days, the platform we have our largest audience, in some cases, by far the largest. And so we appreciate those who listen, Apple, Spotify, all the podcast folks. That's always a cool thing. And of course, we love our friends on the radio in Athens, 960 The Ref as well. So a lot of ways to connect our show. We're glad that one of them works for you. Coming up in a moment, we're also going to talk about, speaking of what works, a couple of things that maybe haven't gotten enough attention that seem to be working for Georgia in practice right now. We'll give that to you here in just a little bit. Prior to that, let me remind you, they were brought to you today by our friends at Meriwether and Tharp. And they are my friends. I'm proud of them. And I love the work they're able to do for you, even though none of us love the area in which they spend most of their lives. That's, of course, when it comes to issues like divorce. Divorce is just a tough thing. And everybody's got some experience with it. And very likely that your experience with that's unpleasant. It's a family member or it's a friend. We're all no longer than arm length distance away from being impacted by this. And because of that, there's always going to be a lot of emotional weight around this topic. And I don't take that lightly. But I do, even in the face of that, enthusiastically recommend Meriwether and Tharp to anyone who feels like this is a situation they're not going to be able to avoid. And sometimes that's you. I'm speaking directly to you in this situation. But in other cases, it may be someone you know. And when you hear this phrase out there in life, whether it be just someone you bump into, interact with, or someone that you're very close to, when they start mentioning the possibility of divorce, think about all of the things that are going to be, you know, on the pathway for a person going through that, the relationship with their children, finances, future happiness. This is all heavy, weighty topics. One of the nicest things you might be able to do for them in that particular situation is just say, hey, listen to Dog Nation Daily. BA talks about Meriwether and Tharp. He vouches for them. Maybe you ought to reach out to him and give them a call and have a consultation with one of their attorneys. And the questions you don't know the answer to, maybe they'll be able to provide those answers. Because if you do have questions about the divorce process, Meriwether and Tharp can be your source to answer all those questions. That's true statewide, wherever you are in Georgia. Offices literally all over the place. So I want you to find them online. 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Meriwether and Tharp is your source for Georgia divorce. All right, it's great to have you here today. Terrence Edwards coming up in just a moment. Prior to that, let's go around the doghouse here. And we have talked a little bit, and I'm forced to be honest, I wouldn't be able to look myself in the mirror if I wasn't. I've said over the last couple of days, boy, my enthusiasm for Georgia this upcoming season, whether it just be the natural angst that pops in before a season begins or something more substantial than that, little bit nervous about where things stand for some of the big issues that Georgia has been facing as the season gets ready to start. Some of that's on offense where we'd say, you know, you really haven't heard the receivers emerging as of yet. You don't really know who those go-to guys are going to be. A lot of that's probably as expected. We're not at practice every single day. We're not watching the full thing. Everything we get is almost second, third, fourth hand game of telephone. Some of it's accurate. Some of it's just probably not. Things get lost in the telling. So the murky picture of exactly what Georgia is on offense, we really shouldn't expect it to be much more clear than that, just simply because they obviously have not started playing real games yet. But the feeling does linger for some of us. So in response to that, just to give the full picture here for a moment, what if I told you I could tell you apparently there are at least two things that Georgia is doing pretty well with offensively in practice right now? And what if I told you we have a very good source that can confirm that for us? I thought Kirby Smart was interesting when he spoke to the media on Tuesday evaluating the scrimmage. Complete picture for both sides of the ball. But in particular, there were two things about the offense. He says, you know, I was happy with both of these areas. And I do think these are areas that matter. This is Kirby Smart on that going back to Tuesday.
19: Yeah, I thought there were some really positives on both sides of the ball. Offense continues to be effective and efficient in the red area. Run game in terms of putting dents in the defense and being physical was really good. Defensively, I think there were some turnovers in there, some sacks, and created some havoc, which is important. But all in all, I thought both sides of the ball continued to get better. I was very pleased with the performance on both sides of the ball.
1: So listen, I think that matters from Kirby Smart there on two things as it relates to the Georgia offense, because they are carryover. Is there a plural for carryover? There are carryovers from what Georgia was also good with a year ago. He mentions red zone conversions. Look, this is something that Georgia was great at. I'm looking this online right now. Georgia was fourth in America last year when it comes to percentage of red zone trips that result in touchdowns. That's 77.59%. That's something that Georgia was fantastic at a year ago. And weirdly, this is one of those things that, for whatever reason, Georgia hasn't always been great at this. You even go back to like 2021, a team that was a national championship team and for the most part ran through everybody in dominant fashion. They were not, you know, some juggernaut when it comes to how they performed in the red zone. Nowhere to be found in the top of the country, statistically speaking, for the thing that matters most. When you do get to the red zone, do you convert that to touchdowns? They weren't very good in that category. It was like one of the very few blemishes on a team that was otherwise perfect. Last year, though, fourth best in America, at darn near, you know, 80% of red zone trips resulting in touchdowns. And for Kirby Smart to say that thing where we were good a year ago also carries over into this scrimmage on Saturday and maybe into this upcoming season, I take that as a positive. If for no other reason, it also might be one of the areas for Georgia to exploit what most Georgia fans think is its biggest overall advantage. Georgia has this incredibly deep collection of tight ends. And it has been a natural source of curiosity from almost every fan of, well, how do you use them all? It's cool to have them, but you've got to find some sort of hierarchy, and you've got to get highest and best use out of these players on the field.
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5: I'm Logan Booker with the 960 The Ref Southern Sports Center. The Braves pick up another victory over the Dodgers last night at Truist Park, 6-5 the final score, and it was Ha-Seong Kim with a walk-off hit in the bottom of the ninth inning. Not often we get to say that. His RBI single scored Lane Thomas, and that's all she wrote. The Braves won the series and the season series over the Dodgers. Still one more to go tonight. We'll have it for you 7:15 on the Ref. A.J. Smith-Shawver was back on the mound for the Braves last night, and he did pitch effectively. 5 innings, 5 hits, 3 strikeouts, and 3 earned runs to go along with that. The Phillies also won, so the Braves' lead in the NL East remains at 4.5 games. We're now in the single digits. 9 days from today, that's September 5th, the Georgia Bulldogs tee it up between the hedges against the Tennessee State Tigers. You get the top local and national sports stories every 20 minutes right here on Athens' Voice of the Dogs, 960 The Ref and on the 960 The Ref app.
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1: Well, the red zone might be the place for that to happen. The length for Elias Williams, the, you know, just the ability to create some space for himself, for maybe an Ethan Barbour. Obviously, we saw what, you know, Lawson Lucky did last year against Ole Miss. We think that Caden Prothro is going to be a weapon in all of that. This may be the way to make that happen, because Kirby said, hey, oftentimes when it comes to your explosive plays, the thing that Georgia says it wants more of, tight ends aren't necessarily the way that you get that. But they could be a huge weapon in the red zone. Georgia was good at converting red zone trips to touchdowns a year ago. Kirby says in this past scrimmage on Saturday, we were good at that again. He also says, I really like the way we ran the football. And that is, I will admit, to me right now, not as exciting as explosive plays through the air, but it is a necessity for Georgia on the field. You know, Georgia was pretty good at running the football a year ago. To say that you're going to do that again this year almost just gives you more of what you had a season ago, which is not bad, but it's not fully your end of season goal. You want to be better than you were last season. But in a lot of ways, these scrimmages taking place in the middle of a hot Saturday, you know, with the physicality that Georgia requires, those intangible characteristics, that extra 5%. We were talking about a moment ago. That's what these scrimmages are in many ways designed to bring out. And it seems like Georgia is thriving with all of that. So is a good running game carried over from 2025 and good red zone offense carried over from 2025 a pretty good platform, a pretty good foundation to build the offense this season? I think it possibly could be. And in the midst of some questions that we're still asking about how good Georgia's going to be, those seem like pretty favorable answers and the kind of thing that we hope to see when Georgia plays its first game two Saturdays from now. And that is around the doghouse here on Dog Nation Daily today. Now, before I bring on Terrence Edwards, let me do one more thing. Next, it's actually 1 week from today, we have a really fun event coming up with our friends at the Red and Black. I've been telling you about this for a while. Love to see you be a part of this. The Red and Black, obviously a great news organization with a wonderful history around the University of Georgia. And we like to support them in the next generation of journalists that are trained up because of the Red and Black. So 1 week from today, we're going to be with them at Authentic Brewing. That's Authentic, spelled like Athens, A-T-H. Authentic Brewing. It's a $25 ticket that gives you a chance to hear from some great football experts talking a lot about the upcoming season and Georgia's role in all of this. ESPN's Mark Schlabaugh is going to be there. Our friend Jake Fromm is going to be there. Our buddy Jake Rowe from On3 is going to be there. And I am lucky enough to get a chance to be the MC for this on this particular night. So it's at Authentic Brewing in Athens next week, starting at 7 p.m. That's Thursday, September 3rd. Tickets which support the Red and Black are just $25. We hope to see you there for that. Now, there's a link to give you to go to for this. It's givebutter.com. That's like the dairy product, B-U-T-T-E-R. 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There are dashes in between the words. 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We will see you there at Authentic Brewing next week with our friends, the Red and Black. Meet Jake Fromm in person. Hear from Mark Schlabaugh, our buddy Jake Rowe, and me. Great college football conversation. Can't wait to see you for that. Now, speaking of great college football conversations, we'll also have one of these for you right now as we talk to our guy, Terrence Edwards, here today on Dog Nation Daily, presented by Merriweather and Tharp.
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1: Let's say hello to Terrence Edwards here. We always love having him. And Terrence, we were just talking about some of the things apparently Georgia is doing very well with in practice right now. And it's interesting to me that, you know, Kirby compliments how they're performing in red zone, given a year ago, statistically, that's one of the best things they did. Getting inside the 20, converting those trips to touchdowns. A lot of that traces back to tight ends, right? That's one of the best ways you can use them. Big bodied, long frame, go up and get the football. That if you want to see Georgia get the most out of its tight ends, continuing the success when it comes to red zone trips, probably a pretty good way to do that, right?
0: I think so, and I think we have a vast number of tight ends that we could put in different situations to utilize their skill set. So that's one of the best things about having, you know, Elias Williams, who's a 6'7", and Prothro, who's 6'6", and having Lawson Lucky, who's, I think, the best route runner Ethan, who's a blocker, Jaden Riddell now, who, I mean, you could give him the ball in the red zone. So you have a plethora of wide receiver tight end talent that you can use in the red zone.
1: What would you say, though, moving away from the tight ends a little bit, to the Georgia fan who still wonders, man, not quite sure about this wide receiver situation. We're not hearing a ton about that. The rumors, the whispers, the innuendo is a little incomplete when it comes to that. Maybe that means nothing. Maybe that's still a work in progress. You know these guys better. You've seen some of them in practice. You just have a better sense of all of this. What would you tell, and I'll put myself in this group, for the Georgia fan that's still trying to figure out exactly what Georgia does have at wide receiver right now, what would you say to the fans who are curious about that at the moment?
0: Just say wait and evaluate these guys when you get an opportunity to watch them in a live game. I mean, you are going against the same DBs, the same scheme for nearly 2 months before you get an opportunity to play a regular season game. So I'm looking forward to these guys playing in against a different opponent and being able to utilize their skill set. Unless you have a AJ Green or George Pickens that's just special. It's hard to really hear about wide receivers doing camp. So I'm looking forward to watching them play in a regular season game. And from what I've seen in the past, I think the fans will be very pleased about our wide receiver core once the game starts.
1: Yeah, I mean, it's interesting to me. Now, listen, I think it's a lot of times very fun when you have the big week one non-conference game. Georgia doesn't have that. And maybe one of the advantages is it gives you a couple of tune-ups to get this group a little bit more comfortable. You go on the road, Arkansas, week three. You got to be ready, whatever you are, you got to be ready for it by the time you get to the fourth week of the season with Oklahoma. But it does give you a little bit of time to get everybody on the same page together and find out more about what your hierarchy at running back is going to be. By the time you get to the end of the first month, you got to know, but you don't necessarily need to know week one. You can use a couple of those games to figure that out, right?
0: I think if we play the way that we should play, everybody's get an opportunity to go out and play. Now we can truly see what we have. You know, I think Talon Taylor is going to be able to show his talents. CJ Wallace is going to be opportunity to show his talent. So Kobe White is another one that I'm ready to see play, kind of take on that Zachariah Branch role of being able to take, you know, average 8 to 10 yards on screens. And you know, we're going to throw all screens and I love them. So, you know, we got two really tune-up games before we have to go to Arkansas. And I don't care if it's Arkansas or Oklahoma. When you're playing the SEC, you have to be ready, especially on the road. So those are two good games to kind of evaluate in-game situations, because practice and in-games are totally two different situations.
1: No, I think that's right. We've also talked this week a little bit about the backup quarterback situation. I think there's some uncertainty about, you know, where it stands between Ryan Puglisi, Ryan Montgomery, Hezekiah Melender. Once again, you don't really need to know by week one, but my gosh, you think about the multi-year starters Kirby's had. Gunnar Stockton begins career because of injury. Stetson Bennett, at least in 2021, began career because of injury. Jake Fromm in 2017 began career because of injury. Big, important quarterbacks began their seasons because the other guy got hurt. Do you have any insight right now on how you think it stacks up between the two Ryans and Hezekiah? And I guess you'll throw Bryson Beaver into that too, but he's obviously very, very young. You have any insight about the backup quarterback situation right now?
0: I don't. I haven't been to any of the practices to see any of those guys, and so I have no idea who the number two guy is going to be. And like you said, you know, they're one play away from being on the field, so I know there's a lot of due diligence going on to put the right guy at number two. So I have no clue. So I'm waiting to see it being announced like everyone else.
1: We talked a little earlier about Kimon Spell, and I just think Spell is such an interesting prospect. I'm glad to see how aggressive the Georgia's apparently been to win that recruiting battle. I know you like watching these guys, and Spell's one of those guys that also, I think, pretty interesting when he catches the football too, if you've seen those highlights from him. What do you like about Kimon Spell and the possibility that next year when this running back from Pennsylvania comes down here, I mean, he could be an explosive playmaker, maybe the likes of which Georgia hasn't had in a while, Terrence. Have you seen enough of him to say that?
0: Yes, I have. I've seen a lot of him. And my comp for him is kind of the same body style. The movement is not necessarily the same, but Swift to me comes to mind from his ability to catch the football, his speed downfield. So I if he's anything like what Swift can, that Swift produced at Georgia, then we've got a heck of a running back. So that's kind of my comp for him, who I seen, and my respect came from Kimon when I watched him at OTE, I think it was. And, you know, 707 is a receiver thing, and he was out there playing wide receiver and catching the football very naturally. So when we have a guy in the backfield that has the ability to play all three downs and catch the football out the backfield and the wheel routes and have the speed to beat guys, then you have some. So I like this guy, and I'm glad that George is able to keep him committed.
1: Yeah, because, I mean, you can't be more of a Southerner than me. Like, I'm the most, like, Southern guy in the world, and I love Georgia high school football and high school football down here in this SEC footprint. But I'll tell you, Pennsylvania, especially in the western part of Pennsylvania where Kimon's playing, that's pretty good high school football. He's facing pretty good talent, a lot of college guys there. So I'm as hardcore Southern as it gets, but I can respect some of that Pennsylvania high school football. And over on the east part of the state, it trained up DeAndre Swift pretty well. And I think in the western part of the state, it looks like it's doing a pretty good job getting Kimon Spell ready too.
0: I think so. And if you talk to a lot of people that's from Pennsylvania, they'll tell you that they probably got the most Hall of Fame quarterbacks come out of that state. So that produces really good football players.
1: No, I think that is exactly right indeed. Having a good conversation with Terrence Edwards here today on Dog Nation Daily. Speaking of Georgia recruits, first of all, congrats this past week. Happy to see you guys get off to a 1-0 start. It sounds like Georgia wide receiver commit Torian Rollins had some success there as well.
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3: 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Earlier on the show, NFL Network insider Ian Rappaport. Coming up, college football insider for The Athletic, Stuart Mandel. Actor and musician Nick Jonas. And now, sitting in for Rich, it's Bobby Bones.
12: Hey, everybody. I'm Bobby. 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
6: 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Abreu goes back-to-back with Rafaela.
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0: who was in the NFL, who theoretically has some eligibility left, we're going to go ahead and put him on the roster. If there's somebody who's currently playing in the NFL right now, and Lane Kiffin makes him an offer, then Lane Kiffin will put him on the roster if he says yes. I think that's the rule. I'm not going to bag on Lane here at all. This is a matter of governance leaving so many holes open because governance has been trying to avoid the central point that I've been making and that a lot of people have been making about collegiate athletes for so long. You are professional athletes. Those are professional athletes. They're playing at a semi-pro level, but that is an athlete who should be paid for their labor. We've done everything, all of this mess. I don't want to hear anybody complaining about the old days because you know what we're basically back to? We're basically back to George Gipp. Hi, everyone. Going to get a little short history lesson. Win one for the Gipper, right? That's Ronald Reagan's biggest role. And in it, he plays George Gipp, a Notre Dame player who's dying. And it says, hey, inspirationally, you need to go win one for the Gipper. Did he ever say that in real life? No. Most of Notre Dame's early history is completely made up. And good for Newt Rockne, because that's how you get him in the seats. The point being, George Gipp never went to class, man. George Gipp was an early college football hero, and that guy was a ringer. He spent most of his time earning money playing pool in the halls of South Bend. We're basically back there 100 years later to a situation we had in the 20s where we don't even really know what the line between collegiate eligibility and professional eligibility is. And if you leave the door open for Lane Kiffin to do that, it's not on him. That's on us.
1: Before you go, you wrote a very poignant piece this week about Dolly Parton, whose death really affected people in so many different ways, Spencer. 48 hours later, I'm still scratching my head. Not that I'm surprised by it, but maybe I am surprised by the reaction. I knew she was popular, but this is really something that we haven't seen in a long time, maybe in many people's lifetime.
0: I think it's a matter of this. She began, if you look at her, go look at her Wikipedia bio. There's a fantastic combination of sentences, which is, one sentence is she was signed to a songwriting deal. And then the next sentence is 2 years later, she became the first person in her family to graduate high school. That is where she was at. That's how long she's been around. She was an ace songwriter for Nashville Houses before she turned 20. Before she turned 30, she was a country music, TV star on the Porter Wagoner show. Before she turned 40, she had her own business empire, right? So really, she kind of aged into cultural institution much earlier than everyone else had a chance to, because she got such a jump on everyone else by being so precocious. I think she's had that impact because she's been around so long, because she was welcoming to all people at any time. If you doubt me, by the way, go see some of the celebrity tributes and try to draw a straight line through them. You can't. She sent thank you notes to 3-6 Mafia and congratulations notes to 3-6 Mafia and Eminem. And Rob Halford, by the way, Rob Halford, the lead singer of Judas Priest, when they were at the Rock and Roll Hall of Fame, Dolly walked up to him and said, hi, we're going to sing tomorrow night. Do you know my song, Jolene? Paul. She walked up to somebody and said, do you know Jolene? And Rob Halford said, yeah, I'm familiar with your work. You're Dolly Parton. I think it was that, and I think it was the streak of charity that she both did vocally through the Imagination Library, which, hey, if you got kids, sign them up. You'll get free books. It'll make them dream a little. It'll make their lives a little bigger. I love it. But also, she did a lot of things that she never told anything about, including one that personally means a lot to me. I was in marching band, right? And it was one of the first, the first things I did in school was I was in band, and then I was subsequently in marching band. She funded a number of high school marching bands simply by asking, hey, what do you need? Like, that to me is like, if you want to know how to leave a legacy, when somebody presents you with a problem, don't say, oh, well, that'll never work, or here, I have a solution. The thing that she would do when confronted with that problem was, what do you need? And then she would get it to them. So if you want to know why we've had a 48-hour wake for this person we've never met, it's probably because, she asked the simple questions like, what do you need to solve this problem?
1: Amazing stuff. Spencer Hall, never disappointed. Spencer, be well. Look forward to chatting soon. Spencer Hall joining us. He coined the phrase, every day should be Saturday, and we agree. A lot to do on this program. We appreciate you all being here, and we'll take your phone calls when we come back.
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1: The Big Ten's earned the right to wave the flag and stick their chest out, man. 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

0: that at the end of the year, Gunnar Stockton will have had a better year than either Faison Brandon or Russell. I think he'll have a better year than the Oregon quarterback is going to. I guess he's going to Notre Dame, isn't he? I watched him play for Oregon in the playoffs, and buddy, he didn't play worth a flit. And so I think he's overrated. But I think Gunnar Stockton is a really serviceable quarterback that is going to lead Georgia to, and I'm not a Georgia fan, but I think he's going to lead Georgia to the playoffs and probably deep into the playoffs.
1: Well, Judge, what you said there is really the operative word. He's serviceable. And if you're serviceable and you don't have an elite team around you, you are going to be no more than ordinary. He has, I think, an elite team around him. A little bit to be determined offensively. I think defensively, Georgia is back to where it has been in the past. So depending on the matchups, I have no doubt Georgia gets through its schedule. They have the easiest schedule of any of the contenders. It just really matters. I mean, I would encourage Georgia not to win the SEC this year. Take that week off. It doesn't matter whether they have a home game in the playoffs or not. I just think they need to stay away from New Orleans on January 1st if they want to go somewhere in the playoffs. Thanks for the call. Up against the break, we have a very special guest coming up. His story is pretty amazing. We'll tell you about that right after this.
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0: live. 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And when you get too tired to fight, let somebody else fight for you. 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

0: live. 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

0: live. 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And when you get too tired to fight, let somebody else fight for you. 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

0: And we're back. Let's check in with our man in New Orleans, Augie.
1: Mr. Feinbaum, I just want to tell you that we have every bit of sophisticated jurisprudence in the state of Louisiana as they do in New York City. And I am tired of your condescending and disparaging attitude to the state of Louisiana. I've been a member of the bar since 1989 in good standing, sir. And I will have you know that we have the most ethical standards, the most upstanding judges, and our court system is the envy of Latin America. You have gone on and disparaged us long enough. You are no longer welcome in the great state of Louisiana. And oh, by the way, the hotel industry is keeping you out too. You can sleep at a highway, you can sleep at a motel or an airline highway if you come into the great state of Louisiana. But other than that, Mr. Feinbaum, we cannot take your disparaging comments any longer. Thank you, sir.
0: Thank you, Augie. Chris is up next in Texas. Hello, Chris.
2: Hey, Paul. How you doing today?
0: We're doing great.
2: Hey, got a couple points I want to make, and I want to leave you with two questions. And so I feel like there's a lot of people being disingenuous when they talk about these players made the decision to go pro and other players didn't. The ruling in Colorado was based on the NCAA intentionally holding out, announcing the 5-for-5 rule to not include the 2022 class. And these players that are in the NFL that are wanting to come back now are looking at that and saying, hey, we went to the NFL because we were told we were not eligible anymore, and that was our only route. They didn't make the decision. They were forced that route. And a player like Jack Pyburn, who's a really good player that went undrafted, you're going to tell me that he wouldn't have stayed another year and played under Lane Kiffin in college football had the NCAA not withheld that decision? And second point I want to make with that as well, I feel like people's trying to put it more on Lane Kiffin just for the press buzz and stuff than what the real issue is that I just explained. If Lane Kiffin was at Ole Miss and he had a quarterback that was a senior and graduating, and his old coach said that he didn't play because he wasn't good enough, not that he was injured, and a Mississippi lawyer said, looked at his old medical records, or a Mississippi doctor looked at his old medical records and said, oh no, he really was bad off, and a Mississippi judge allowed him to play, you think everybody would have just been okay with it, and we would have had an ESPN guy say, oh, it's good for college football that his quarterback gets to stay. But no, because it's not Lane Kiffin there anymore, everybody's okay with that. I mean, basically, he got a Mississippi doctor to draw up some papers years later and say that he really did have a medical issue, and a Mississippi judge. It's not far different, especially when you consider how that ruling went down and why these players went to the NFL. They didn't really have a choice. It wasn't I'm making this decision because I have a choice.
0: Fair point, Chris, 100%. Hey, thank you very much. Appreciate it. We are sitting here with one more hour to go. Who knows what else will happen, but we'll let you know when we know.
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25: 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She's back!
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0: Thank you very much. I mean, I think what's so interesting about this case is this is, and I realize we're maybe getting a little bit ahead, but it's happening. This is an attempt to discredit the commissioner of the SEC for sitting in a, for being given the power, by the way, to mete out penalties by the 16 presidents of the league, including the president at LSU. And I know the LSU spinmeisters today are all saying, yes, but the president abstained the next day from voting on this, the actual penalties. But to me, I would argue in that the most important thing is he voted for giving the commissioner the power to deliver the penalties and enforce the rules. So how can he explain that? I mean, you can name Greg Sankey as a defendant in every case in America. You can go to the World Court if you want at The Hague. You can go on Court TV or the People's Court or judge whatever. But the point is, I want the LSU president to come here tomorrow and explain to us why he voted for that. Because until that happens, I don't know where LSU is. I mean, we know about the governor. He attacked Sankey yesterday. We know about this attorney who's popping off to every microphone in the city of Baton Rouge. But let's hear from the chief executive officer of this university. And so far, he is hiding in the basement, afraid to speak, because we haven't heard a word from this guy. We'll take a short break. Back after this.
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17: I'm Christine Lisi. Packers running back Josh Jacobs charged with misdemeanor battery and misdemeanor criminal damage to property 3 months after he was arrested following a domestic violence incident at his home near Green Bay. He's subject to suspension by the NFL, which is conducting its own investigation. The defending Super Bowl champion Seahawks signing one of their best defensive players to a massive extension agreed with All-Pro defensive tackle Leonard Williams on a 3-year, $90 million extension. He's now one of the highest paid defensive tackles in NFL history. Pat McAfee show host. Pat McAfee.
18: So him being a 32-year-old getting $30 million a year in an extension, I think tells you what the Seattle Seahawks want to do. I think it tells you exactly how they feel about him. But I think it's a massive compliment to not only the way he plays, but the way he is as a Seattle Seahawk and what they want their team to be going forward culture-wise.
17: The Colts activated receiver Alec Pierce off the PUP list. He was a limited participant today at practice. Pierce coming off ankle surgery hopes to rejoin full team portions next week. The Packers, searching for tight end death behind starter Tucker Kraft, signed veteran Jonnu Smith. Baseball, Cardinals beat the Orioles 7-5, so Baltimore is now three back of Cleveland for the final AL wild card spot. Major League Baseball has proposed a three-week free agent signing window in December as part of a plan to generate an off-season transaction frenzy similar to those in the NFL and NBA. NHL, Jets goaltender Connor Hellebuck, a three-time Vezina Trophy winner, a Hart Trophy winner as league MVP, and a gold medal winner in Milan, publicly confirming that he has asked for a trade. He has spent his entire 10-plus NHL career in Winnipeg.
19: Hey, it's Michelle Smallman, and coming up Friday, we'll react to week 3 of the NFL preseason, plus look ahead to the first weekend of college football action. It's on Sportsman Light, 6 a.m. Eastern, right here on ESPN Radio, ESPN2, and ESPNU.